have a different visualization of what everybody else in the neighborhood did. I wanted to be different. You know, even though we grew up together, even though we all ran together, had fun together, I wanted to be different. So, you know, my aspirations was to make it to the NFL. And I told my grandmother that at a young age, and I told her I would do anything to get there. And she told me, if you're going to be successful in life, you have to find God at some point. And, you know, that always stuck with me. So I'm like, at a young age, I'm like, what can I do to incorporate God into my life? And I just came to the conclusion, I just put the Bible under my pillow and sleep with it under my pillow until something good happened. Plan B, I wanted to major in criminology. Sociology was what they had at the University of Virginia Tech. So that was my backup plan. But my plan was Plan A. I was to make it, you know, to make it to the NFL. And, you know, I was so determined to do whatever it took to make that happen that I couldn't see my Plan B. So my determination was so strong that I wouldn't allow anything to come into my life to negate that until I got a little older. Well, I think I lost focus. And it's so easy to do. You know, once you receive all these blessings, you feel like you've arrived. And I can honestly say I felt as if there was nothing else that needed to be done. But I lost sight of everything that got me to that point. You know, my beliefs. You know, no more sleeping with the Bible under the pillow. No more saying my prayers at night. Once I got drafted, you know, I started living a different life. It wasn't rigorous. It wasn't, you know, crazy. You know, I did everything to try to make sure I, you know, did what I was supposed to do. And at the same time, I had, you know, I was straddling the fence. You know, I always told myself I didn't want to be a product of my environment. I always wanted my environment to be a product of me. But at the same time, I brought some of those same values with me. When I turned 23, 24, and I had some money, and I was able to, you know, just do anything that I wanted to do, and, you know, lost focus and ended up in prison. And, you know, it was a very humbling experience. You know, I had every right to do the right thing and not do the wrong thing. And it's so easy to do the wrong thing. Like, I mean, it's the easiest thing to do. You know, it's hard when you got to make a decision based on a positive outcome. And, you know, I had influences around me, but, you know, I think as a grown man at 24 years old and, you know, everything that I received in my life, you know, I was supposed to take a step back and really look at my life as a whole and the people that I affected and the people that, you know, really cared about me. You know, a lot of the Atlanta Falcons organization, you know, my mom and dad, my college coaches, you know, anybody who, you know, put time and effort into me. Last of all, you know, God, the reason I really was in the position, the reason I'm here today. So I lost focus and, you know, ended up, you know, in a place where I was humble, but at the same time became a better person. When I first got into prison, when they first closed the door, it was like a dream. And, you know, at that point, I felt like everything in life, you know, has to have an expiration date that's not positive. The things that I was doing, I was not going to stop. So that was my expiration date when that door closed. You know, I wanted to get out so bad. It was out of my control, you know, and the only thing I could do was just kind of, you know, look up and think about what I had done and ask God to forgive me for what I had done and ask God to help me. And I wanted it all right then. I every time the guard came to the door and put the key in the door, I was hoping that there was somebody that was coming in to free me. And that was just the first day. You know, and I ended up doing 465 more after that. You know, I wanted it all at one time. I wanted God to intervene and help me right then and there. But I know it's a mutual respect and a relationship that you have to have with God. You know, I didn't want to disrespect that relationship. So, you know, I just told myself I got to be patient. You know, those doors are not going to open when I want them to. And, you know, I have to, you know, put my focus on things that's going to be positive reinforcement when I get out. And, you know, it wasn't until then when they opened the doors and they let me out. You know, it was a new era for me, you know, in my whole walk. What I was doing at the time, it was what I dreamed about my entire life. It's what I asked God for when I was younger. And I did everything that I was supposed to do, from sleeping with the Bible under my pillow to, you know, having a stronger belief than anybody that was around me that I could do this. And it was

0: so far fetched, you know, because all you hear about is the reasons that you can't make it. You know, you're small, you know, the NFL doesn't, they have a limited number of black quarterbacks, you know, which is, you know, something that, you know, is should be overlooked and something that I wanted to change. And I did. And I was just kind of able to just shift my focus to doing all the right things, and I did it. But just in the position that I was in, why would you risk that? Why would you sacrifice that for things that, you know, really didn't make no sense, or was morally wrong? And, you know, so I'd look at it in that sense. I felt like I should have been more of a mature person and should have been able to not be a product of my environment, which I didn't want to be. You know, there's a lot of guys that was older than me, a lot of my former teammates who were leaders, who just tried to encourage me to, you know, Mike, be on time, you know, come in a little earlier, you know, it's better to be, you know, 5 minutes earlier than, you know, 5 minutes late. I'm here, I'm on time. But I didn't see the big picture. You know, I try to think before I speak. I try to think before I react. I try to weigh all the options, pros and cons, before any decision is made on anything in my life. You know, I think I'm a better teacher, starting with my kids, and better leader, you know, in the locker room, and just, you know, with my overall family, I feel like I'm responsible for them. Well, I had a great career. It's been 15 long years, you know, football for me. I got more game in me, but I can't give it all to them. I still have my kids that, like I said, I'm responsible for, and every decision that they make, I want it to be a reflection of themselves and a reflection of me. So that's a great responsibility. And I feel like it's more out there for me. I feel like football was just only a facet of my life. And I think it's time to kind of put that to rest and try to figure out what my next calling is. And I'm just going to let it flow and let it come. I'm not going to rush it. I'm not going to ask God to give it all to me at one time. I'm just let it happen.
1: And a special thanks to Oakwood University Church for providing the audio. And a terrific job on the editing and storytelling and production by our own Greg Hengler. And what a testimony that was. My goodness, he did everything right. He was disciplined. He made it to the NFL. But the next thing you know, he's locked up. And what he said was, I lost sight of everything. I stopped praying. I took that Bible out from under my pillow. His redemption wouldn't come in short order. He'd have to work for it. He'd earn it, get it when he deserved it. And now the new part of his life, but this part of his life with God on his side, patience on his side, the story of the redemption of Michael Vick here on Our American Stories.
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1: And we continue with Our American Stories. A funeral service was held on November 5th, 2021 for General Colin Powell at the Washington National Cathedral in Washington, D.C. Powell died from COVID-19 complications amid an ongoing battle with cancer. He was 84. Here's his son, Michael, speaking at his father's funeral service.
12: My sisters and I were raised under the stars of the storied general we eulogize today. Dad was famous for his 13 rules, but our family life was unregimented. No morning reveille or marching drills. It was a warm and joyous and loving home, anchored by our strong and graceful mother, Alma. Our parents taught us right. They taught us wrong. And they taught us to take responsibility for our actions and never to blame others. Disappointing them was the worst punishment you could imagine. My father is frequently remembered as a problem solver. While his solutions to world problems may have been elegant, his fixes around the house were a bit more kludgy. He believed he could cheaply fix anything with a little duct tape, some wire, and a can of spray paint. He'd even propose a solution for a non-existent problem just to satisfy his curiosity about how something worked. Like the time in high school, he decided that my cherished 1962 Chevy Impala was making a noise. It definitely was not making a noise. Nonetheless, he pursued the phantom sound by pulling the engine, something he had never done before. He spent a whole weekend hanging chain and hoisting the engine and messing with who knows what. When he put it back together and started it, the car whopped like a helicopter. We rushed to the door and saw him backing out of the driveway with a big, proud smile on his face. But that smile faded quickly when he shifted the car into drive, and it would never go forward again. But he was always thinking. So he donated the car to the local fire department. To get it there, he literally drove the car backwards on public roads for 3 miles, smiling at astonished drivers along the way. His zest for life derived from his endless passion for people. He was genuinely interested in everyone he met. He loved a hot dog vendor, a bank teller, a janitor, and a student as much as any world leader. Not long ago, he was driving his Corvette on the Beltway and got a flat tire. A young disabled veteran saw him and pulled over to help. With the tire fixed, the young vet sheepishly asked if he could take a quick selfie. But my dad took time to ask about his family and his friends and his life, something no Instagram moment could ever uncover. A few days later, to thank him for his help, my father invited the vet and his entire family over to the house for dinner. Colin Powell was a great leader because he was a great follower. He knew you could not ask your troops to do anything you were unwilling to do yourself. One time I was walking into the PX with my dad. We came upon a corporal saluting a captain over and over again. My father walked up and asked this captain what he was doing. The captain replied, "Sir, this corporal failed to salute me, so I'm making him salute me 100 times. My dad said, "That's fine, but you make darn sure you salute him back every single time. The exchange of salutes is a sign of mutual respect." He loved the troops with all his heart. The morning I was flying to Germany for my first assignment as a new Army officer, he came into my room to say goodbye. He leaned over and kissed me on the cheek and whispered gently, "Take care of our soldiers." Countless people have benefited from his mentorship. He could offer weighty wisdom in a few choice words. I recall when I was chairman of the FCC and having a very rough go in the press, I emailed him and asked, "Maybe I should consider stepping down." The response was swift. "Powells don't quit. People will long forget the issues you're dealing with. They will never forget how you conduct yourself." In The Road to Character, David Brooks draws a distinction between resume virtues and eulogy virtues. Resume virtues are your achievements and your skills. Eulogy virtues are those discussed at your funeral, the ones that exist at the core of your being, whether you are kind, brave, honest, or faithful. This person has a quiet but solid sense of right and wrong, not only to do good, but to be good. He wants to love intimately, to sacrifice self in the service of others, and to live in obedience to some transcendent trust. That was my father. The example of Colin Powell does not call on us to emulate his resume, which is too formidable for mere mortals. It is to emulate his character and his example as a human being. We can strive to do that. We can choose to be good. One of my most powerful memories comes from holding my dad's hand. I was hurt very badly and lying in an ICU bed following a bad accident. It was the middle of the night, yet my father was by my side after a long day of work. I was squirming in pain and anguish. Without a word, he just took my hand and squeezed it with a father's love. It instantly relaxed and put me at peace. The last night of his life, I walked in to see him. Now he was the one lying in ICU bed. He could not see or speak to me. So I took his hand, just as he had taken mine decades before. I knew everything was not going to be okay. I wanted him to be at peace. But again, I felt my father's love in that hand. That hand that took my mother's hand in matrimony. That hand that held me as a baby. That hand that signed report cards, tossed baseballs, and fixed old cars. That hand that signed treaties and war orders, saluted service members, and jespered joyfully while telling a story. That hand is still now. But it left a deep imprint on the lives of family and dear friends, soldiers and sailors, presidents and prime ministers, and a generation of aspiring young people. Ralph Waldo Emerson said that the purpose of life is not to be happy. It is to be useful, to be honorable, to be compassionate, to have it make some difference that you have lived and lived well. My father made a monumental difference. He lived. He lived well. I've heard it asked, are we still making his kind? I believe the answer to that question is up to us. To honor his legacy, I hope we do more than consign him to the history books. I hope we recommit ourselves to being a nation where we are still making his kind. For as he said in his autobiography, his journey was an American journey. Colin Powell was a great lion with a big heart. We will miss him terribly.
13: And you've been listening to Michael Powell eulogize his father. And what words. There was no morning reveille or marching drills in our house. Our parents taught us right from wrong, taught us to take responsibility for our actions. Disappointing them was the worst punishment you could imagine. He was a great leader because he was a great follower, Michael pointed out. And he loved the troops with all his heart. That story of that saluting commanding officer, what a rebuke, what a cautionary tale, what words of wisdom. And boy, did that reveal Powell's character about power and rank and what its purpose is. And last but not least, that image of his dad's hands and all the different ways his hands, his heart, affected so many people he came in contact with. We say here on the show that there are two kinds of eulogies, and they're the kind in which a son or a daughter delivers that kind of message about a parent, and the ones that don't. The life of Colin Powell, an American journey, here on Our American Stories.
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0: Thanks for being with us. Welcome into Wednesday. It's time now for the Mic Drop with this morning's Mike Gavin.
1: Good morning. Well, it seems that couples driving in cars is a hot topic on Reddit this week. We have two viral posts to talk about with that. We start in the drive-thru line or shortly thereafter. A man's post has gotten attention from hungry husbands after he said that his wife eats most of her fries and half of his in the car before they even get home. Apparently fed up, he says he's about to start asking for their meals in separate bags. Hundreds of commenters had no shortage of advice, starting with the obvious: make her drive next time and eat all of her fries. One man said that his ex would eat both of their fries equally, pretending that they were just shorted on their order by the fast food place. Commenters were happy to hear that this fry thief was an ex. Some suggested buying more fries, though that could cost an arm and a leg these days. One said he should, quote, be a man about it and protect the fries by any means necessary. Others said that the least she could do is feed him fries while they drive, which is a sign of true love.
0: Oh, speaking of true love,
1: yeah.
0: I mean, if you're a really clever guy,
1: mm-hmm.
0: you might just put the French fries between your legs while you're driving.
1: Oh, I see.
0: See? Then she has to reach for the fries there. Everybody gets a good laugh.
1: So, yeah, I mean, that probably falls under the guise of the protect the fries by any means necessary. That's a deterrent of sorts.
0: Yeah.
1: See, I don't think that's going to stop her, though. Like you said, it may be like, ha, ha, ha.
0: Yeah.
1: But I think she's still going to go for the fries.
0: At least I'm getting something out of it, I guess, is what I'm trying to say here.
1: I suppose, yeah.
0: The other approach I think I would do would be extra salt on the fries.
1: Oh, I see.
0: Because Kelly is like anti-extra salt, like from the shaker or the packets. So that would do it for me.
1: Gotcha.
0: No, she would be screaming, ah, da, da, da, and then it would be too late.
1: Yeah.
0: Now I've got my fries protected at all costs.
1: A passive-aggressive deterrent so that you don't have to have an argument about it.
0: Right.
1: She just goes, ugh, I don't like these fries. But those are just going to be your fries, I assume, that I get the extra salt.
0: So yeah.
1: She
0: won't touch them with extra salt.
1: All right. This is all good stuff.
0: Mm-hmm. Mm-hmm.
1: And one of the reasons for this fry thievery between couples is because men tend to be the driver in these situations more than women. And when the guy jumps in the passenger seat, some people can't handle it. That's the case for one man who explained on Reddit that he drives for a living, over 2,000 miles a week. And when he's home, his wife does all the driving. Problem is, his old-school father-in-law disapproves, making comments like, do you hold her purse? Thousands of commenters weighed in, wondering why the father-in-law was so insecure that he cared what another man was doing. Some said he or his wife should speak up. Others said he should lean into the passenger princess aesthetic and emerge from the car next time with a sparkly travel mug and a tiara.
0: Yeah. Like that one.
1: Yeah.
0: I drive most of the time, I think.
1: You do?
0: Yeah.
1: I mean, I've been in this situation because I drive quite a bit, and at any chance I can get to let someone else drive, mm-hmm. I'm going to let them drive because I feel like I already do too much driving.
0: The only way I get out of it is if I pregame. Like, if we're going out socially for dinner, I'll slip a bourbon in before we go, and I'll say, listen, I can't. I had a drink. And Kelly will be forced to drive. That means I'm the designated guy on the way home, though.
1: Yeah, I got you.
0: Then I'll dial it back during dinner.
1: Yeah, so it's just assumed that you're the driver unless the circumstance calls for something different. Yeah, see, I do that a lot as well. I will let her drive on the way there, knowing that I'll have to be the one to drive home in a drinking type of situation.
0: Yeah.
1: Because, like, one drink and she's done. So, yeah. So in that type of situation, I will be the one to drive home, but she will drive there. That's how we split it up.
0: Mm, very good. Thank you, Mike. 13 minutes now in front of the hour. 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
0: Thanks for being with us. Here's a warning for those with retirement on the horizon. A new analysis says Social Security recipients will lose an average of $500 per month in benefits if the program's trust fund is depleted in less than 7 years, as predicted. For the last 16 years, the cost of Social Security's retirement program has exceeded the amount it receives from taxes collected from paychecks, forcing it to dip into its trust fund reserves to cover the shortfall. The Social Security trustees say without any changes, that retirement trust fund will be exhausted in 2032. At that point, everyone's benefits could see a 24% cut. Nationally, that's about $500 a month, which is more than what the average retired household spends on groceries each month. Nearly 70 million Americans, or about one in five people, receive Social Security. That includes retirees, surviving spouses, and dependents. 8 minutes now in front of the hour on This Morning. Once again, here's Nicole Murray.
9: And now, the three big things you need to know. Number one.
10: Los Angeles Mayor Karen Bass has advanced to a November runoff election as she fights to stay in City Hall. While the Associated Press has not yet called a second candidate to advance, Spencer Pratt, a Republican and former reality star, was second in early returns.
11: The next 5 months, I'm going to have time to build out this team to show everybody the level of Democratic supporters that I have behind me.
10: Meanwhile, Republican television commentator Steve Hilton and Democratic former Cabinet Secretary Javier Becerra took the early lead in the open primary race for California governor.
12: We know.
9: Number two.
10: Iowa Congressman Ashley Hinson and State Representative Josh Turek are projected to go head-to-head for a Senate seat this fall. Hinson spoke after the results.
12: We know that no one has fought harder and persevered through more, sacrificed more just to do the right thing for our country than our president has.
10: Trump-endorsed Representative Randy Feenstra has conceded to businessman Zach Lahn in Iowa's Republican primary for governor.
9: Number three.
10: President Trump says he is appointing Bill Pulte, a close ally who leads the Federal Housing Finance Agency, as acting director of national intelligence. House Minority Leader Hakeem Jeffries at the Capitol.
13: Does he have a national security background? The answer would be no. Does he have a military background? The answer would be no. Does he have a law enforcement background? The answer would be no.
10: Pulte will succeed Tulsi Gabbard. Florida has executed a death row inmate for killing his girlfriend's five-month-old daughter, a crime that happened while he was on probation for severely beating an eight-month-old baby. 53-year-old Andrew Lucard was executed by lethal injection yesterday.
14: Oh,
10: Peebo Bryson, a two-time Grammy-winning singer and songwriter known for Disney movie hits Beauty and the Beast and A Whole New World, has died. He was 75 years old. Family members said Bryson died yesterday after suffering a stroke on Sunday. Uber has released a list of the strangest items left in the back of their vehicles. Some of the weirdest items of the annual Lost and Found Index include a police radio, human hair, breast milk, and at number one, dentures with just two teeth.
0: You take your dentures out in an Uber?
10: I mean, if it only has two teeth, what do you need it for anyway?
0: Well, the two front teeth, that'd be pretty important.
10: Very true. That police radio could be fun.
0: Mm-hmm. 6 minutes now in front of the hour. 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
18: Your smartphone may know more about you than most people realize. A new tool launched by the digital advocacy group Gen Z for Change reportedly allows users to see how apps, advertisers, and government agencies may collect personal data via mobile devices. The tool is designed to expose tracking activity and increase transparency around digital surveillance practices that often happen in the background. Privacy experts say that location data, browsing habits, and app permissions can reveal personal information. 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I'm Ken Chester.

0: Thanks for joining us. Most days, David Jacobson of Omaha, Nebraska, is lucky to have $50 in his wallet. Last month, though, he had $500 in there, $200 from a lottery ticket, $300 from some outdoor work when he went to Charles Schwab Field, Omaha, for a pair of baseball games. Between the afternoon and evening ones, the 60-year-old Jacobson told People he rode his e-bike home along a bike trail to freshen up. During that time, he lost his wallet. 3 days later, he was still searching for it when he found a note in his mailbox. It read, "I'm trying to connect with David Jacobson. Please call me." The note writer was Leo McIntosh, who had driven 15 miles from his home in Council Bluffs, Iowa, to the Omaha address in Jacobson's wallet. Jacobson ran back into his house, called and texted Jacobson, or rather McIntosh. The two connected and met the following day at a local pub to return the wallet. McIntosh says he was grateful that his actions could serve as a lesson to his three kids. For Nicole Murray and Mike Gavin, I'm Gordon Deal. Thanks for listening to This Morning, America's First News.
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7: From ABC News, I'm Sherry Preston. Wrapping up some of the last primaries before the midterms in November. President Trump's endorsement streak running into a roadblock in the Iowa Senate race. Democrats also chose a nominee for a congressional race in New Jersey that could decide control of the House. ABC political director Avery Harper.
8: Rebecca Bennett, she is someone who was a Navy helicopter pilot. She is someone who led this Democratic field in fundraising. She had the backing of many of the Democratic establishment figures in this 7th congressional district. She'll be the Democrat who will take on Tom Kaine Jr.
7: In Iowa, where Senator Joni Ernst is retiring, ABC projecting Josh Turek will win the Democratic primary. In California, the governor's race appears to be coming down to Republican Steve Hilton and Democrat Javier Becerra facing off in November, although the votes are still being counted. Reality star Spencer Pratt will likely face off against incumbent Karen Bass in the Los Angeles mayor's race. The Supreme Court clearing the way for Alabama to use a congressional map in the midterms that will likely give the GOP another seat.
9: Five other states held primaries Tuesday, from Montana to New Jersey. But it's Alabama where perhaps the biggest election-related headline came overnight, thanks to a new ruling from the Supreme Court. The justices have now cleared the way for Republicans to use a contested congressional map in that state, which a lower court described as intentional race discrimination. The map eliminates one of the two majority black districts currently held by Democrats.
7: ABC's Lana Moise. Kuwait now says its international airport is partially reopened after an Iranian drone attack on one of the terminals. A further exchange of fire between the U.S. and Iran overnight as well. The $1.8 billion fund that would have benefited President Trump's allies who claimed they were targeted by the government is going away. Acting Attorney General Todd Blanche confirming to Congress they are not moving forward with it. You're listening to ABC News.
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7: An iconic retailer shutting down for good in a major urban center.
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7: One of the few remaining classic urban department stores closing for good, the flagship Neiman Marcus location, opening in downtown Dallas back in 1914. It's decided to shutter the nine-story building beginning September 30th. Journalist Scott Pelley fired from CBS's 60 Minutes after a contentious meeting this week at which he called out his new boss and CBS management for, in his words, having slender qualifications to run the program and the network. The Trump administration proposing more tariffs for dozens of trading partners, saying they allow forced labor. Former Republican Congressman George Santos just can't stop showing up in the headlines. He's now facing a federal investigation after whether he placed bets on prediction markets. ABC's Sophie Flay explains.
16: Back in February, Santos released this video.
17: I'm going to be there for the State of the Union in the gallery, guys.
16: At the time, Calci was taking bets on who would attend President Trump's State of the Union speech. Sources say Santos placed wagers tied to his own attendance, but during the address, he posted, "Watching State of the Union from an airport TV was not part of the plan." By skipping the speech, sources say he pocketed tens of thousands of dollars.
7: President Trump commuted Santos's 7-year prison sentence for fraud. The former congressman was also expelled from Congress for lying about his background, his education, and his family. I'm Sherry Preston, ABC News.
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21: Good morning. It's 49 degrees at 5:05. I'm Landon Moore. The Wisconsin State Patrol is increasing enforcement along the Interstate 41 construction zone in Brown and Outagamie counties. Captain Luke Newman says there have been a number of crashes in recent weeks.
22: A lot of it is due to driver behavior. We want to make sure everybody slows down through the construction zone. Things do change on a day-to-day basis, so you got to be aware.
21: State Patrol troopers will now be watching I-41 traffic in 2 vehicles along the construction zone on a 24/7 basis. The work on 41 is part of the project to expand the interstate between Grand Chute and De Pere and is scheduled to wrap up by 2030. Criminal charges are now filed against an Appleton man accused of trying to burn the pride flag flying in front of the Outagamie County Criminal Justice Center. However, the incident does not meet statutory requirements to be classified as a hate crime. Stephen Peltzer enters a not guilty plea in Outagamie County Court to misdemeanor charges of criminal damage to property, resisting arrest, and disorderly conduct. He is due back in court on July 14th. Peltzer allegedly took down the flag and doused it in gasoline before Justice Center staff detained him on Monday. The flag had been raised earlier in the morning as part of Pride Month. A new flag was put up after the incident. A 29-year-old Green Bay man is arrested in connection with a stabbing on the city's east side. Around 10:30 Tuesday morning, police were called to a residence in the 900 block of North Clay Street. Upon arrival, they found a 39-year-old woman who had been stabbed inside the home. Officers provided first aid before she was taken to a local hospital for treatment. During the investigation, police learned the suspect had fled on a mountain bike. That began a 4-hour search that ended when the suspect was taken into custody in the area of Main and Abram Streets around 2:30. The Green Bay Area Public School District placed some schools in the immediate area on a temporary secure the building status as a precaution. Green Bay police make an arrest in connection with a hit-and-run crash that seriously injured a motorcyclist. Ricardo Hernandez Perez is charged in Brown County Court with hit-and-run involving great bodily harm and knowingly operating without a valid license. Hernandez Perez allegedly struck a motorcycle operated by Anthony Perez Diaz along University Avenue on May 25th, driving off before police arrived. He is in the country illegally, and Immigration and Customs Enforcement has placed a detainer on him. Coming up after the break, the latest on efforts to regulate the use of e-bikes and scooters in the Fox Cities. WHPY News time is 5:07.
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21: Creating ordinances regulating the use of electric bikes and scooters is proving to be a challenge for several local municipalities. Nina, Menasha, Appleton, and Fox Crossing are working together to draft rules for the operation of the powered vehicles on sidewalks and roadways following growing complaints about speed and dangerous use. E-bike users like Fox City's Greenways President Dennis Kittle says it's actual electric motorcycles that are causing the problems.
2: The complaints are being driven by the so-called e-bikes that don't fit the definition. And it is estimated that it's 20 to 40% of what people think are e-bikes out there are actually illegal bikes, illegal motorcycles that need to be registered.
21: Menasha Common Council President Ted Grotti says something needs to be done with all of the power assist vehicles.
3: I'm not so worried about, hey, is it 750 watts? Is it going 20 miles an hour? It's going 30 miles. They can go whatever they're going to be. We are looking out for the safety of the individuals, not just the safety of the bikes and the e-scooters, but also the pedestrians and the people driving vehicles. It's scary out there when these things are zipping all around and going all over the place.
21: Both the Menasha and Nina Common Councils have put off votes on their e-bike and e-scooter ordinances to work on further definitions. Gas prices are falling in the Fox Valley. GasBuddy.com says the average for regular unleaded dropped 22 cents in the Appleton area last week to $4.16 a gallon. In Green Bay, gas prices fell 24 cents to $4.13. Coming up at 5:31, Winnebago County discusses potential restrictions on data center construction. I'm Wayne DeMoore, WHB 1 News.
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24: Well, happy Wednesday. Looks like a good day of proud of us. A little bit warmer than what we saw yesterday. Mostly sunny and about 82. Might even keep the humidity down for one more day here. 59 tonight. Sun and clouds tomorrow. We still have an elevated fire danger, so be careful out there. High of 85 tomorrow. That's one of the warmer days we're going to see in the next few. And then we bring in a pretty fair rain chance now for Friday. If you have plans for Friday, they may get a little wet. Looks like somewhere in the upper 70s to around 80 for the high, but a good chance we're going to get a half an inch to an inch of rain, it looks like, on Friday as well. I'm Dave Edwards. Good morning. It is clear and 50 here so far. We're seeing sunrise right now, in fact, at 5:11. It is 50 in Green Bay and 51 in Oshkosh. The Brewers stay hot. We're right on the cusp of the NBA Finals. We'll get to a lot of that, including taking a look, it looks like most of the U.S. markets were up yesterday.
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24: Good morning. So far, stock futures kind of all over the place. The Dow's down about 200. The Nasdaq, though, is up about 10. Late yesterday, the Kuwait Army said in a social media post that their air defense systems were intercepting hostile targets. U.S. Central Command later said that American forces had defeated Iranian ballistic missiles and drones and that they had to carry out some self-defense strikes. The major averages posting some new records yesterday. The broad market S&P 500 rose a little over a tenth of a percentage point. NASDAQ eking out a small gain. The Dow was up 228 points yesterday. The Office of the U.S. Trade Representative has proposed additional tariffs up to 12.5% on imports from 60 economies over their failure to ban goods made with forced labor. That's a sweeping action that could hurt China, the European Union, and also Japan. The USTR has proposed a 10% duty rate for economies that have adopted a full or partial prohibition on forced labor rate and 12.5% for all the other economies. Well, CBS News has fired high-profile 60 Minutes correspondent Scott Pelley amid debate about the direction of the show, which has been a mainstay of the network's television lineup for decades. Apparently, it was your employment with CBS News is terminated for cause effective immediately. That according to the new executive producer of 60 Minutes. Pelley had previously said that Barry Weiss, the editor-in-chief of CBS News, was murdering CBS and 60 Minutes. During a meeting on Monday, Pelley told Bilton he has slender qualifications for the role of being the executive producer of 60 Minutes. Pelley did not immediately comment when he was contacted about the ouster.
9: From ABC News, Wall Street Now. The big three stock averages head into midweek riding on new record closes. The Dow Jones gained 229 points Tuesday to finish the session at 51,308. The Standard & Poor's and NASDAQ saw minor gains, but enough to score new all-time highs. Imports from some of America's biggest trade partners could see new 12.5% tariffs imposed on their products. The U.S. Trade Representative's office says China, Japan, South Korea, and others have not done enough to combat forced labor. One of the few remaining classic urban department stores is closing for good. The flagship Neiman Marcus location opened in downtown Dallas in 1914. Saks Global, which acquired Neiman's in 2024, has decided to shutter the nine-story building on September 30th. And country star Garth Brooks is considering selling his music catalog. The Wall Street Journal says the 64-year-old has valued his publishing, songwriting, and recording rights at about $2 billion. Jim Ryan, ABC News.
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8: Next 2-2 pitch. And a ground ball right side that's going to get into right field for a base hit. Mitchell is in. Racing around third is Frelick. He will score. Yelich does it again in the clutch. A big two-run single. And it is 6-3 Milwaukee.
24: Well, that was in backing Kyle Harrison, who matched his season high with 12 Ks. Jake Bowers, a three-run homer. And the Brewers beat the Giants again 8-3 last night. So they got, what, half of the runs they got the night before and still won easily. Harrison receiving a standing ovation as he left the field after throwing 106 pitches. He's now 7-1 on the year, and he has fanned at least 10 batters for the fifth time in his career. Way to go. By the way, Angels right fielder Joe Adell made headlines back in April. He robbed three home runs in one game. Remember that? Well, last night he gave one back. He appeared to be getting under the ball for an easy out. But in a flashback to Jose Canseco, the ball nicked off his glove, then bounced off his head, and went over the fence for a solo home run. Whoops.
11: Down the slot. Hurdle from the right side. Give and go. He shoots. He scores! Tomas Hurdle. 5-4 Knights. 3:24 to go in the third period.
24: Vegas Golden Knights, a 5-4 win over the Carolina Hurricanes. On the heels of course, the Canes kind of doing that to a lot of teams earlier. So, Vegas, the Golden Knights get game one of the Stanley Cup Finals. Getting ready for the NBA Finals, finally beginning tonight. The Spurs hosting the Knicks. Victor Wembanyama talks about these guys are good.
12: It's a great team of experienced guys who are not here by chance, but by relentless effort over the years, and very different career paths for all of them. So, they're right where they're supposed to be, in my opinion.
24: There you go. Game one tonight. Falcons and wide receiver Drake London, making him one of the highest-paid players in franchise history. They come to terms on a four-year, $141 million contract extension. After finishing second last year at the U.S. Women's Open, Nelly Korda says she's got a hunger for more. It was like there's no better place to be than in the hunt on the back nine at a major. And she says she's ready this time around. I think she has 3 seconds and one or two wins already this year. Rest of Major League Baseball, by the way, last night. Tigers over the Rays 8-0. Phillies beat the Padres. Orioles double up the Red Sox 4-2. Mariners knock off the Nationals 7-3. Guardians easily over the Yankees 9-4. Reds beat the Royals 4-3. Braves over the Blue Jays. Twins knock off the White Sox 6-4. Rangers down the Cardinals 7-4. Cubs losing again 2-1 to the A's. Pirates over the Astros. Rockies beat the Angels. Dodgers downing the Diamondbacks. And finally, the Mariners, I think, have won 8 in a row. 8-3 over the Mets.
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0: What you gonna do? You wanna get out?
1: Yeah, we're powered by Capital Credit Union around here. It's, yeah, like I said already, sunrise about 10, 11 minutes ago. We are sitting at 50 right now. Take yesterday and add about 3 or 4 more degrees on top of it. That's roughly what we're going to have here today. By the way, we are going to get a fair chance of rain coming in here Friday into Saturday morning. And we'll get the latest from Steve Bailon on that here. I'm Dave Edwards. Good morning. A passing in the entertainment world, we lost Peebo Bryson. Really good singer. I'll bring you a couple of his songs yet this morning. Take a look in on the markets out west and actually all around the country. There were, what, 5 or 6, I think, states that were undergoing some kind of a primary election last night, including state of California had for governor and also for the leader of Los Angeles in the mayoral race, and we'll take a look at some of that. Yeah, it does look like it's getting a little more tight and tense with Iran right now. Talks not going well. More and more either defensive strikes or offensive strikes have been lobbed back and forth, so we'll get to all that. And yeah, the NBA Finals. Spurs and the Knicks. Sure, you had them in the finals, right?
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4: We're a member-oriented co-op that is in the business of marketing the land of our members to telecom sites. So we have basically two parties in our world. We have the landowners on one side, and we have the telecoms on the other.
2: Christofferson says telecoms that try to deal directly with farm landowners often hit snags.
4: I think the reason we see such difficulty in acquiring rural sites, especially from the farmland community, is the lack of credibility with companies that just don't understand the culture in agricultural America and don't understand that you're dealing with people who are fundamentally business people, which is great, but do business in a very different way than they do in corporate America.
2: Christofferson says farmers can join the co-op, which then acts as a matchmaker.
4: It's a no-brainer to a farmer to say, you drop a tower on your property, you carve out a tiny little plot for that, and you get a 30-year lease, and you're getting paid for the next 30 years. It takes all of about 5 minutes to sell a farmer on that concept.
2: That's Farm to Fork. I'm Daryl Anderson.
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1: Well, good morning, 527 at WHBY. Just about 3 minutes away from an ABC News update. Landon returns with more HBY news. Weather today, mostly sunny, as I mentioned. Maybe just a little bit warmer than yesterday with a high of 82. 59 tonight, pretty quiet. Not real humid today either, by the way. And then sun and clouds tomorrow. Very warm, high of 85. So that's a good about 10 degrees above normal. We do have elevated wildfire danger tomorrow, just simply because it's going to be dry, not much going on, it's warm. And then it looks like a potential rain system moving in very late Thursday night into Friday. It could be kind of an on and off rain day all Friday into Saturday morning. And Steve Balon will tell us about that and get us the rest of the extended forecast, which is just packed with a lot of either upper 70s or low to mid 80s, really for about the next week to 10 days, the way things are looking here. 50 Appleton, light north, right now at about 3. Green Bay's at 50, Oshkosh at 51.
7: Foundayo is the next generation of GLP-1 that swaps monthly injections for a daily pill. There's also the Wegovy pill, which became available earlier this year. What makes both daily pills so unique is the convenience. Foundayo can be taken with or without water at any time of the day and before or after a meal. The Wegovy pill must be taken on an empty stomach 30 minutes before a meal. Side effects for both are similar to other GLP-1 medications, including nausea, constipation, diarrhea, vomiting, and stomach pain. 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Having a choice of weight loss pills seems to signal a turning point in obesity care, where convenience becomes just as powerful as the drug itself. With this Medical Minute, I'm Melissa Adon.
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0: Miami Sound Machine bringing us back. ABC News coming up here in a few seconds. We'll also fill you in on Dad's favorite things. We have a brand new prize up for grabs here this morning before 8:30. Right now we're at 50 degrees, real light on the breeze, but we're pretty clear as well as we head to ABC.
1: ABC News, I'm Sherry. Preston, still up in the air. Some of the biggest races from Tuesday's primaries and California's open primaries. If no candidate wins a majority, then the top two go to a runoff, no matter their parties. No predictions yet on the governor's race, where over 60 candidates made up the field. In the Los Angeles mayor's race, incumbent Karen Bass is expected to advance, and it looks like, if the numbers hold, her opponent will be reality TV star Spencer Pratt. Alabama not voting on Tuesday, but in the middle of an election decision from the Supreme Court.
2: The justices have now cleared the way for Republicans to use a contested congressional map in that state, which a lower court described as intentional race discrimination. The map eliminates one of the two majority black districts currently held by Democrats.
1: That's ABC's Lana Moise. Kuwait this morning says it has partially reopened the country's main airport after an Iranian drone attack. One person was killed and parts of the airport are damaged. This is ABC News.
3: WHBY, covering the Fox Cities for over 100 years. Now, the latest on the Omni Glass and Paint News Center.
4: Good morning. It's a mostly sunny 50 degrees at 531. I'm Landon Moore. Winnebago County officials are looking at potential restrictions on data center construction. Land and Water Conservation Director Chad Casper says talks are taking place about the potential environmental impact of such developments.
5: The county's working with their planning and zoning department along with Corps Council to explore potential of an ordinance maybe for the county to create some sideboards for future data centers.
4: Casper adds that Winnebago County would be limited in the limits they can impose.
5: Winnebago County, we only have 4 towns where we have county zoning. The other 12 are zoned through the towns themselves and along with the cities as well. So they would have to go through those individual municipalities that they're going to pass and get through them becoming data centers.
4: There are currently no known proposals to build a large-scale data center in Winnebago County. Fire causes minor damage to a combined locks paper mill. Crews were called to the McKinley paper mill on Prospect Street around 9 o'clock Monday night to find flames coming from the roof. Several other area departments were called in to assist on the scene. No one was hurt. The fire is believed to have started in a dryer unit. A November 16th trial date is set for a Milwaukee murder suspect captured in Oshkosh. Antonio Brown is charged in Milwaukee County Court with first-degree intentional homicide, reckless endangerment, and possession of a firearm by a felon. Brown was listed as one of Wisconsin's most wanted before his arrest in Oshkosh back in April. He faces life in prison if convicted. A Green Bay drug dealer reaches a plea deal with prosecutors. Eric Moreno Flores is convicted in Brown County Court on charges of delivery of marijuana, maintaining a drug trafficking place, and obstructing an officer, while 4 other counts are dismissed. Moreno Flores is one of 38 people arrested in connection with an alleged Green Bay drug ring last fall. He faces up to 18 years in prison when sentenced on July 24th. A Green Bay man accused of trading child pornography on the internet says he is not guilty. Daniel Liburn enters the plea in Brown County Court to 1 count of possession of child porn. Liburn was arrested last month following an online tip about his alleged internet activities. No trial date is set. Liburn is a former DJ on our sister station Kiss FM under the name Dan Brown. Coming up after the break, a look at Wisconsin's statewide health assessment. WHBY News Time is 5:34.
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4: 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Reporter Sean Maloney has the details.
7: The State Department of Health Services issues the report every 5 years, offering a broad look at the health and well-being of people across the state. 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The report will help guide development of the next state health improvement plan, set to begin in 2028. Sean Maloney, Wisconsin Radio Network.
4: Health and Human Services Secretary Robert F. Kennedy Jr. praises the benefits of whole milk during a Monday stop at a Wisconsin dairy farm.
8: We've deprived two generations of children of whole milk, which has all the micronutrients that they need for brain growth, for physical development, for bone development. And it really was almost a form of child abuse to do that.
4: Kennedy was joined by Congressman Derek Van Orden at a farm near Elk Mound. President Donald Trump will be in Chippewa Falls on Friday for an agriculture roundtable. Swimmers may not get to use the red granite quarry this summer. The village has closed public access to the quarry, citing repeated ordinance violations like fighting, littering, alcohol consumption, and graffiti. Police tape and telephone poles are blocking entryways to the quarry. Anyone sneaking onto the property will be fined. Coming up at 6:05, UW schools may see a tuition rate increase. I'm Landon Moore, WHBY News.
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11: As the wind turns to the southwest, it's going to be warmer this afternoon, a high of 82 degrees, but not humid, mostly sunny. Tonight, mostly clear, mild, a low of 50.

0: get to 80. But other than that, we are. A little bit later, Kyle Harrison does what he's been doing for the Brewers here early in the season. We'll get to that and much more. And let's see. Business news on the way next.
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5: I'm Nicole Murray with Your Money Now. The Bureau of Labor Statistics reports that available employment hit 7.6 million for April, a surge of 731,000 from the prior month, and the highest level since May of 2024. While openings jumped, the hiring rate slipped. Companies hired a total of roughly 5.1 million workers during the month. That's a decline of 419,000 from March. Pittsburgh's Astrobotic, whose Griffin 1 lunar lander is set to launch later this year, is being acquired by Denver-based Voyager Technologies for up to $300 million. The company's announced that the cash and stock deal is expected to close in July, pending regulatory approval. President Trump has adjusted tariffs on some steel, aluminum, and copper imports, lowering some tariffs on farming equipment and extending the lower rate to other equipment. In an executive order, Trump lowered tariffs on agricultural equipment to 15% from the original 25%. Futures are mixed as investors watch for Iran war developments. That's Your Money Now.
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0: Yeah, we're kind of mixing it up here right now. The Dow is the one that's losing the most here. It's down 171. S&P 500 down nearly 8. Little bit of a bump up, though, for the NASDAQ. It's up 53. We certainly are seeing a rise in the oil market right now. It's up about $2.50 to $96.23. It was just a few days ago we had crept back into the 80s. Now we're back up into the mid-96s. All right, we'll keep an eye on all this and bring you fresh new data and also the latest market updates as we go through the morning. Kyle Harrison has been fantastic. In fact, he is 6-0 in his last 7 games, including last night. We'll tell you about it.
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9: Next 2-2 pitch. And a ground ball right side that's going to get into right field for a base hit. Mitchell is in. Racing around third is Frelick. He will score. Yelich does it again in the clutch. A big 2-run single. And it is 6-3 Milwaukee.
0: 8-3 was the final. The Brewers beat the Giants once again on Tuesday night. Jake Bauer's a 3-run homer as well. And Kyle Harrison, 12.

0: 12 Ks, allowing just one run over 5 2/3. Got the big standing ovation at the end of it. So let's go back at it. One more game tonight, and then we have a day game with the Giants to finish out that series. All right, the Vegas Golden Knights beat the Carolina Hurricanes last night 5-4, Tuesday night's opener in the NHL Finals. There is an NBA final that is finally beginning tonight. The Spurs are hosting the New York Knicks, who have had a whole bunch of rest, haven't they? Jalen Brunson talked a little bit about the prep.
1: When you prepare the right way, when you do everything, you do your routines, you treat it like a normal game, it allows it to be as normal as possible for you. So for me, just trying to make sure that I'm level-headed, making sure I do all the things I need to do pregame-wise.
0: Okay, there you go. Jalen Brunson and the Knicks heading into San Antonio. Game one's at about 7:30 tonight. We'll have highlights coming up tomorrow morning. Let's turn to the Packers. Head coach Matt LaFleur pretty happy with what he sees in his safety room.
2: Number one, they've got experience. I think they're all really smart, and they do a great job of communicating with one another, and they run the show on the back end. So I think just that continuity of those three dudes will be big for us.
0: Yeah, Xavier McKinney and the crew, as OTAs are back in yesterday. We'll have some more coming up tomorrow here on HBY. Well, trading for Myles Garrett wasn't a quick process. Rams coach Sean McVay and the team wanted to be aggressive in pursuing him.
3: What a stud with the way that he handled it. I don't want to say I was surprised, but I was so impressed. And I'm a big fan of his. You guys know that. And I'll wish him the best and watch him do his thing. But we are really excited, with respect to Jarrett, about being able to get this guy. And it's a big deal for us.
0: Sean McVay talking about Jared Verse and how he handled it and how excited they are to get this guy.
4: Since the very beginning, it's always been about winning. And it just breaks down to, the timing of everything. What does it realistically look like to be a winner now? And to have a opportunity to do that, immediately, that was an opportunity that was just, too difficult to pass up.
0: The other guy that's got a new team is A.J. Brown with the Patriots. And he says, there really was not all that much there.
5: Nothing happened, People just grew apart. Nothing didn't happen between me and him or our families, wives, anything. Nothing like that ever happened, but life happens, and you just look up sometimes and you just find yourself drifting away, and that's fine. And I think both parties accepted that.
0: Now Patriots wide receiver A.J. Brown. Pittsburgh Steelers at their mandatory minicamp. Apparently linebacker Nick Herbig is happy to stay there. A 4-year, $100 million extension. And the two biggest conferences in college sports releasing a statement yesterday saying they do not support the current version of a bipartisan bill that is designed to regulate an industry struggling for answers, in which some of the players now are making millions. The SEC and Big Ten conferences said the bill leaves critical issues unresolved, including not meaningfully preempting state laws with a federal one, which has long been considered a key element to get support from the NCAA and from the conferences.
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7: 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They think that they will make better ball contact if they keep their lower body as fixed as possible during the swing. Unfortunately, freezing the lower body usually leads to a reverse weight shift as well as an abbreviated backswing. This is horrible, folks. To promote the lower body action in the backswing, take several practice swings, stopping at the top and feeling as though your belt buckle is over the inside of your right knee. The key is to move your left hip away from the target about a full 45 degrees. This unrestricted hip motion serves two functions. It deposits your body weight onto the right leg, and it promotes a full shoulder turn. With your weight loaded and a full body turn, you're ready to make a very aggressive move to the ball. So remember this, move the left hip behind the ball for a fuller shoulder turn. For the Golf Minute, I'm Dennis Silvers.
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0: We're to Michael Jackson, 549 WHBY. Going to be another beautiful day, just a little bit warmer than yesterday. We'll get into details here shortly. I'm Dave Edwards, and actually, if you're thinking, boy, it's starting to get kind of dry in my garden or my yard, I think Friday may be the assist you've been looking for. It's starting to look like that could be a fairly significant day of rain. Not just a few showers or a passing thunderstorm. It could be that half an inch to an inch we've all been looking for. I know in my garden it certainly could be that way. My yard, though, is kind of slowed down, though. I noticed I mentioned that the other day. We've been getting the big rains, and then we go a week or two with nothing. All right, let's see. We're at 50 again. All right, we'll get to a lot on the weather here in just a couple. Wanted to mention, though, we are continuing here on AM Fox Valley this week, Dad's Favorite Things. I thought I'd mention what we're going to give away here eventually. On the Wednesday, it is Game Day Men's Health, an entire free month at Game Day Men's Health, which is actually about a $230 value. So if you are interested and want to learn more, you can find out at WHBY.com. But somewhere before 8:30 here this morning, we'll give you an opportunity, open up the phone lines, and get you that prize. We have another one coming up tomorrow, and then we will finish it up on Friday, all to potentially get something in Dad's hands here before we get to Father's Day, which is still a couple weeks away, isn't it? All right, weather time's coming up. Entertainment news and the mentioning of the passing of singer Peabo Bryson.
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12: Now, let's check First Alert weather on WHBY.
15: Mostly sunny, warmer but not humid. Your Wednesday high, 82 degrees. Tonight, mild and mostly clear. 59 your low. 85 tomorrow, very warm, breezy with a mix of sun and clouds. Elevated fire danger with a tiny rain chance across northern Wisconsin. From the WBY First Alert Weather Center, I'm meteorologist Steve Baylor.
0: Yeah, and we'll talk eventually with Steve at 7:37 about a better chance of rain coming Friday. That looks pretty solid. We're at 50 again. Light northeast breeze at HBY.
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18: Apple TV has released the full trailer for Silo Season 3. The trailer reveals a split timeline, with one focused on Rebecca Ferguson's Juliet in the present day and the other focusing on life before the apocalypse. Silo Season 3 premieres July 3rd. Will Arnett will star alongside Kristen Stewart in Prime Video's The Challenger. The series follows Sally Ride's journey to become the first American woman in space. The 25th Tribeca Festival gets underway in New York. Robert De Niro and Jane Rosenthal founded the festival in 2002 to help the area recover from the 9/11 terror attacks. But De Niro tells ABC Audio he could see it going for much longer.
19: And my feeling was it'd be great if it could be part of the fabric of New York, a New York tradition that just goes on forever, you know.
18: Mike Dubosky, ABC News.
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22: Okay. I don't know, we're coming over to the west end. They want you to come back in now.
20: Astronaut Ed White becomes the first American to walk in space during the Gemini 4 mission. 1989, Iran's spiritual leader, the Ayatollah Khomeini, dies in Tehran. Khomeini's rise to power in the Islamic Revolution led to the hostage crisis, in which Iran held dozens of Americans captive for 444 days. 1963, Pope John XXIII, who pushed to modernize the Roman Catholic Church, dies in Rome at age 81. Pope Paul VI succeeds him as pontiff. 1937, Britain's Duke of Windsor marries American divorcee Wallace Warfield Simpson in France. It happens 6 months after the former King Edward VIII abdicated his country's throne for Simpson. 1926.
23: I saw the best minds of my generation destroyed by madness.
20: Allen Ginsberg, the poet who became one of the icons of America's Beat Generation, is born in Newark, New Jersey. And 1906. Josephine Baker, the dancer, singer, and actress who gained fame with her shows in Paris during the 1920s, is born in St. Louis. Today in History, June 3rd. Camille Bohannon, The Associated Press.
0: Yeah, happy June 3rd. AM Fox Valley, powered by Capital Credit Union, here at 5:55. We'll get to latest ABC News coming up here in just a few minutes, and Landon returns. We'll talk a little bit about what's going on in HBY News and expand on it a bit. There was a few birthdays I was going to mention. Former First Lady Jill Biden is 75, and I think she's got a new memoir that's out. Anderson Cooper of CNN, and he left 60 Minutes not long ago. Boy, is there turmoil at 60 Minutes right now. Scott Pelley was fired yesterday. Ugh. And one of my favorite shows is getting ripped to shreds by the insanity at CBS. And Rafa Nadal is 40, one of the great tennis players of all time, pretty much retiring from most active tennis playing here in the last 6 months to a year. And then we found over the last 24 hours as well the passing of Peebo Bryson. Two-time Grammy Award-winning singer. He was well-known for A Whole New World, Beauty and the Beast. He did a song, too, with Roberta Flack many years ago. Tonight, I celebrate my love. This, though, is for me, and I love Peebo. Can you stop the rain? Just the vocal range of Peebo. Take a listen.
24: Whoa, whoa, whoa.

0: Yeah, there's some great stuff there. Peebo passed away at the age of 75. That is still, I love that song when he hits those notes. That shows his amazing range. He died actually on Tuesday. Apparently he had suffered a stroke on Sunday, and he was under medical care. Peebo Bryson, dead at the age of 75.
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2: From ABC News Tech Trends, President Trump has signed a new executive order on AI. It asks tech companies like OpenAI, Anthropic, and Google to submit their latest models to the government for review 30 days before their release to the public. That's a shorter window than an earlier draft of this order, which had called for 90 days, but even still, it's a significant move for the Trump administration, which so far has taken a hands-off approach to AI regulation. Meta now says Instagram's teen accounts are expanding to its other platforms, Facebook and WhatsApp. The specialized accounts make teenagers' profiles private and give parents more control over what their kids can see. And Uber has released its latest Lost and Found Index. The top items left behind in Ubers include phones, wallets, and luggage. And among what Uber calls the most unique items left behind this year, a toboggan, an ankle monitor, and not one but two wedding dresses. With Tech Trends, I'm Mike Dubusky, ABC News.
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0: Happy Wednesday. ABC News coming up. We'll talk with Landon, get some HBY news, and the latest weather's on the way.
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6: From ABC News, I'm Sherry Preston. Some of the biggest races from the Tuesday primaries are still up in the air, including in California, where Republican Steve Hilton and Democrat Javier Becerra are still neck and neck, with Tom Steyer in third. The top two vote-getters head for a runoff. Los Angeles Mayor Karen Bass, the top vote-getter in her re-election attempt.
7: We have led a grassroots campaign because we want to bring change to our city, and that's what we've been doing. And that's what we're going to continue to do.
6: Her likely November opponent, reality TV star Spencer Pratt.
8: The next 5 months, I'm going to have time to build out this team to show everybody the level of Democratic supporters that I have behind me.
6: President Trump's endorsement streak running into a roadblock in Iowa. His hand-picked candidate for governor, Republican Congressman Randy Feenstra, has conceded to his GOP opponent, Zach Lamb. He's expected to face Democrat Josh Turek in November. And in New Jersey, Democrats have chosen a nominee for a congressional race that could decide who controls the House after the midterms. The ceasefire talks between the U.S. and Iran stalled by more back-and-forth attacks. ABC's Karen Waugh.
9: An American warplane striking an oil tanker, which the U.S. says was trying to reach Iran in violation of the ongoing blockade. Iran then responding, launching missiles and drones on neighboring Kuwait and Bahrain, targeting civilian boats. Then another wave of drones aimed at American forces in Kuwait. The U.S. military says the drones and projectiles were shot down.
6: Air defenses in Bahrain intercepted three missiles and several drones fired by Iran. The head of the Bahrain Defense Force says that following drone attacks at Kuwait's airport, which was closed overnight but has since partially reopened. Unknown hostages still inside a bank in downtown Bakersfield, California, where police say a suspect is holding them, claiming to have a bomb. You're listening to ABC News.
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10: These statements have not been evaluated by the FDA. This product is not intended to diagnose, treat, cure, or prevent any disease.
6: A vigil held on Tuesday for the six family members shot and killed in the town of Muscatine, Iowa. Among those killed, Dakota Whitlow and his siblings. This is his fiancée, Audrey Perdue.
15: Myself and Dakota's loved ones are incredibly grateful for the kindness that we have received from the community as this difficult news has come to light.
6: Police say the gunman who died by suicide after the killings was related to most of the victims, the youngest of whom was only 13 years old. We're hearing from the mother of a teenager with special needs who hasn't been seen since a class trip to the Jersey Shore.
16: Devoris Carter's family says the 14-year-old was with a chaperone and a family member on the trip, but when that family member went to get something to eat, Devoris went into the water with several other children, while staff watched from shore.
17: There were no lifeguards present at all, and they still allowed these children that special needs to get into the water.
16: The other children were rescued by a police officer. The incident comes just days after a 12-year-old boy from Long Island drowned during a rafting trip on the Lehigh River in the Poconos.
6: That's ABC's Matt Rivers. The UK has ordered Google to allow news sites to opt out of having their online content scraped to feed Google's AI overviews. The Competition and Markets Authority watchdog is seeking to loosen the tech giant's stranglehold on the UK's online search market by forcing changes to the company's business practices. Sherry Preston, ABC News.
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19: Good morning. It's a mostly sunny 51 degrees at 6:05. I'm Landon Moore. Drivers will see more Wisconsin State Patrol vehicles along the Interstate 41 construction zone in Brown and Outagamie counties. The agency is increasing enforcement, citing a number of crashes in recent weeks. Captain Luke Newman says drivers need to pay attention.
20: There are changing lanes. There's workers not far off the traffic lanes. We just want everybody to get home safely. So pay attention. Put your phone down. Just take your time. Plan a little extra time when you're having to drive through the construction.
19: State Patrol troopers will now be watching I-41 traffic in two vehicles along the construction zone on a 24/7 basis. The work on 41 is part of the project to expand the interstate between Grand Chute and De Pere and is scheduled to wrap up by 2030. Criminal charges are now filed against an Appleton man accused of trying to burn the pride flag flying in front of the Outagamie County Criminal Justice Center. However, the incident does not meet statutory requirements to be classified as a hate crime. Stephen Peltzer enters a not guilty plea in Outagamie County Court to misdemeanor charges of criminal damage to property, resisting arrest, and disorderly conduct. He is due back in court on July 14th. Peltzer allegedly took down the flag and doused it in gasoline before Justice Center staff detained him on Monday. The flag had been raised earlier in the morning as part of Pride Month. A new flag was put up after the incident. A 29-year-old Green Bay man is arrested in connection with a stabbing on the city's east side. Around 10:30 Tuesday morning, police were called to a residence in the 900 block of North Clay Street. Upon arrival, they found a 39-year-old woman who had been stabbed inside the home. Officers provided first aid before she was taken to a local hospital for treatment. During the investigation, police learned the suspect had fled on a mountain bike. That began a four-hour search that ended when the suspect was taken into custody in the area of Main and Abram Streets around 2:30. The Green Bay Area Public School District placed some schools in the immediate area on a temporary secure the building status as a precaution. Green Bay police make an arrest in connection with a hit-and-run crash that seriously injured a motorcyclist. Ricardo Hernandez Perez is charged in Brown County Court with hit-and-run involving great bodily harm and knowingly operating without a valid license. Hernandez Perez allegedly struck a motorcycle operated by Anthony Perez Diaz along University Avenue on May 25th, driving off before police arrived. He is in the country illegally, and Immigration and Customs Enforcement has placed a detainer on him. Coming up after the break, UW schools may see a tuition rate increase. WHB1 News time is 6:07.
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19: The UW Board of Regents will consider a tuition rate increase. Reporter Raymond Newport has the details.
22: The Regents announced Monday that the vote will take place next week. Regents will consider an overall 2% increase in undergraduate tuition across all UW campuses for the 2026-27 school year. According to a statement that is still below the rate of inflation, and the universities of Wisconsin remain the most affordable colleges in the Midwest. Regents would also be raising general fees for most campuses by about 3.5%. Raymond Newport, Wisconsin Radio Network.
19: A Waukesha man who initiated a high-speed chase in Fond du Lac County will spend 5.5 years in prison. Justin Fina is also sentenced to 6 years on extended supervision for reckless endangerment, possession of cocaine with intent to deliver, and fleeing an officer. Fina led law enforcement on a chase that reached speeds of more than 100 miles an hour in March of 2025. Numerous drugs were later found in his vehicle. And a Nina teenager is back on the dirt track after recovering from a serious injury. Jack Brooks, who is a professional flat track motorcycle racer, suffered a broken and dislocated hip in a crash when he was 10 years old. Brooks says getting surgery was not an easy process.
23: I got in the ambulance and then I went to 4 different hospitals before they took me for surgery. Apparently, if I didn't get the doctor I did, I probably wouldn't be walking, or I probably wouldn't have a right leg.
19: Doctors are still monitoring Brooks' hip, checking it at least once a year. Coming up at 6:31, the latest on efforts to regulate the use of e-bikes and scooters in the Fox Cities. I'm Landon Moore, WHB1 News.
24: Landon, why did he have to go to 4 different hospitals?
19: He had a very unique injury with that hip. Yeah.
24: So they didn't have qualified doctors.
19: Right.
24: I was just going, what the world? I mean, imagine chasing a hospital, trying to figure out which one can help you.
19: Yeah.
24: All right. I wanted to join you just for a second on the State Patrol trying to help out along the way with the 41 Project. Not an easy thing to do, right?
19: Not at all. Yeah, as mentioned, a lot of crashes in recent weeks. So the State Patrol will now be having 2 vehicles dedicated to that construction zone on a 24/7 basis.
24: 24/7, though. Okay.
19: Right, yeah.
24: And yesterday we had another one.
19: Yeah.
24: We had the situation. That was about a 3-hour delay, wasn't it?
19: It was long, yes.
24: So just be aware. And we have mentioned this more times than we could possibly remember. Slow the heck down.
19: Yeah.
24: There are people still going through the construction zones at 75, 80 miles an hour.
19: Yes.
24: And that puts it all at risk. And then you wonder why you get these major crashes where stupidity happens.
19: Yep.
24: And then you've got 3-hour delays.
19: Yep, exactly.
24: All right. Jeepers. 8:11. No, 6:11. Sorry, in case I time warped you ahead 2 hours. Penta Senior Living with a weather check next.
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0: As the wind turns to the southwest, it's going to be warmer this afternoon, a high of 82 degrees, but not humid, mostly sunny. Tonight, mostly clear, mild, a low of 59. Tomorrow, a mix of sun and clouds, very warm and breezy, a high of 85, maybe a shower in the north, otherwise elevated fire danger. From the WBY First Alert Weather Center, I'm meteorologist Steve Balon.
24: Now we'll get you to a possible rain event coming up by Friday here. 51. Breezes just really tiny this morning. 89% humidity. Let's see, Green Bay 53. Same in Oshkosh as we get rolling here on this Wednesday. Hang in there if you're looking for a rain chance. We're going to be pretty nice today and tomorrow. And then Friday looks like the setup. And it doesn't look like it's going to rain all day. There may be some gaps. But there could be some fair rains coming up on Friday, and maybe for us more of a Friday night thing, too. All right, we'll take a look. Steve's with us at 7:37 with the extended forecast. It's time for a quick check on what's going on with the markets and the Brewers. Keep rolling.
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4: 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I'm Denise Pellegrini. 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
5: It just elevates the whole game.
4: Mark Holliday, CEO of SL Green, says one reason why SL Green is focusing increasingly on renting to the hospitality industry is because it helps office buildings develop critical mass. He also says upscale dining and other entertainment also help employers convince workers to come back to the office because the building has
5: world-class amenities that are serviced not by office people, but by one of the greatest hospitality and culinary organizations in the world.
4: Michelin-starred chef and Dynex Group owner Daniel Ballou adds to that.
7: It's a village within the building.
4: And that feeling of community, according to Holliday, is the icing on the cake for landlords trying to attract top-notch tenants. And that's the Bloomberg Real Estate Report. I'm Denise Pellegrini.
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24: Yeah, we got it. Dow futures down 167. The S&P 500 is also off about 7, and the Nasdaq's up 61. Still seeing a bit of a bump for the oil market here. It's up $2.26 at 96.02. So we still have a little bit of work to do. Some up, some down here. Well, and the president is still saying negotiations are continuing with Iran, but so far, nothing final. All right, it's, as I mentioned, 6:16, sports time coming up. More markets next half hour.
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10: Jake Bowers bumped his team-leading 10th home run in the first inning, a three-run shot. Kyle Harrison picked up his 7th win of the season as the Brewers beat the Giants 8-3 on Tuesday night. I'm Bill Scott with sports. Bowers' homer was a three-run shot, sending the crew to their 7th win in the last 8 games. Harrison tied a career high with 12 strikeouts against the team that originally drafted him. Packers running back Josh Jacobs returned to the practice field on Tuesday. He was arrested last week on a number of domestic abuse charges. Coach Matt LaFleur said Jacobs' return was business as usual ahead of the session. Former Badger Nick Herbig signed a 4-year, $100 million contract with the Steelers yesterday. The linebacker was heading into the final year of his rookie deal and declined to participate in practice earlier in the day. Carolina jumped out to a 2-0 lead, but Vegas got the last laugh, knocking off the Hurricane 5-4 to grab game one of the Stanley Cup Finals. Bill Scott, Wisconsin, Radio Network.
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0: WHBY, good morning and welcome. AM Fox Valley, we're rolling through a Wednesday morning. Don't forget the 75th annual Appleton Flag Day Parade coming up on the 13th. So we have about a week and a half to go. It's an all-new parade route, as you've been hearing. We're going to start right there, College Avenue, right by State Street, where they intersect there, and then go down to Drew Street. Just not as long as it was before, and a lot easier for the Appleton PD and others to kind of police the whole thing. With our partners at Pierce Manufacturing, we once again will be handing out thousands of flags beforehand to make sure you can wave them during the parade. And you can find out more at WHBY.com. Dave Edwards alongside, already the 3rd of June. It's starting to feel a little bit like July here, isn't it? Highs into the 80s, maybe even mid-80s tomorrow. And if we have a good chance of rain in this forecast, it is going to fall on Friday. Now, I know that's kind of a bummer, right? Starting the weekend, everything. It's not going to rain all the time, but it looks pretty fair as far as our chances. And maybe even toward Friday night, a pretty fair chance of rain, too. All right, so we'll get to that with Steve a little later on. Brewers and Giants, by the way, game three tonight. One more night game, and then we'll do a day game tomorrow with the Giants and kick them out of town probably with a sweep. The way things are looking, it's 16-2 and 8-3. Okay, not bad. Well, as we've been hearing, the Trump administration has decided it is time to scrap that $1.8 billion anti-weaponization fund.
1: Faced with a growing revolt from Senate Republicans, Acting Attorney General Todd Blanche arriving on Capitol Hill.
2: Is it dropped?
1: Announcing the administration is scrapping the president's $1.8 billion so-called weaponization fund that would have been paid for by taxpayers to compensate allies, including January 6th rioters.
3: We are not moving forward with the fund.
4: Not moving forward ever.
3: Correct.
1: It comes just 24 hours after President Trump told our John Carl he would abide by a recent court ruling.
0: Okay, we'll have a little bit more on this coming up in the next half hour. That not moving forward ever quote, that was from a representative from New York, Grace Meng. And Blanche said, yeah, correct. We are not moving forward on this ever. This may have been one of the stupidest and certainly one of the more contentious bills we've ever seen. $1.8 billion to compensate the idiots that stormed the Capitol, rioted, defecated, brought a noose to potentially hang Mike Pence, and we were going to compensate them. Yeah, no, not going to happen. Not only will Congress not do it, but also Todd Blanche says it's just getting so much kickback, and you could just see where this thing was headed. And right to the dumpster is where it belongs. All right, 623. Where are we in the Middle East now?
5: U.S. Central Command says the ship, which was empty, ignored repeated warnings over a 24-hour period as it made its way toward Iran's Karg Island. A Hellfire missile launched from a U.S. warplane into the ship's engine room. The Botswana-flagged oil tanker is now disabled. It is the sixth commercial vessel that the U.S. has disabled as part of the naval blockade of the Strait of Hormuz.
6: He said that a deal with Iran is predicated on an Iran agreeing to open the Strait of Hormuz. And he said that would be the first step to any kind of a deal. But Iran has shown no willingness to do that. But he said only if Iran would agree to do that when they move to a second phase of talks, which would then focus on denuclearizing Iran and eliminating any nuclear capabilities it has, and also taking out any enriched uranium from Iran and disposing of it.
0: And it does look like, and it's obviously been tenuous there for a long time, but it does appear in the last day or two we're starting to step up what we're calling defensive strikes, and so is Iran. So you have to wonder, is this ceasefire going to hold at all? In the near future, it looks pretty dicey, doesn't it? All right, it is now 6:25. We're at 52 now, 52. Very, very tiny breeze if you even have one. All right, out in California, we do know that Los Angeles Mayor Karen Bass is going to advance on to the November election. And it's an interesting showdown now for governor.
7: After all the exhausting ads are run, the pundits are spun, and the billionaires try to buy their way in, it's the people, only the people, who get the last word.
8: We've got the rebel spirit. We've got the hustle. We've got the attitude. We've got everything we need to make California golden again, except for a good governor. And very soon, we will have that as well.
0: So some of the numbers are still coming in. Hilton on the Republican side, Becerra on the Democratic side. It looks like those are the two that will advance on to November's election. And you would kind of think Democratic hotbed in California. But remember, when Arnold Schwarzenegger ran, yes, Arnold, he ran as a Republican and he won. So things can happen in California that maybe you don't expect. But yes, the incumbent mayor, Karen Bass, has advanced on. And that'll be an interesting showdown as well, because you start thinking about it. And California as a hotbed for governor right now, with Gavin Newsom out of the race and potentially running for president. 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
11: Mostly sunny, warmer but not humid. Your Wednesday high, 82 degrees. Tonight, mild and mostly clear, 59 your low. 85 tomorrow, very warm, breezy with a mix of sun and clouds. Elevated fire danger with a tiny rain chance across northern Wisconsin. From the WBY First Alert Weather Center, I'm meteorologist Steve Balog.
0: Just moved one more degree to 53. It is 55 Oshkosh, Green Bay 54. What do we have? Actually, down around to a southwest breeze now, 89% humidity. It's so light and variable that it's kind of tossing itself around as like a feather in the air. You don't know which way it's going to go here. I'm Dave Edwards. Steve Balog will be with us in an hour and 10 minutes. We will hone in on just what might be coming our way on Friday, because that is our best chance in the next, I would say, at least next 5 or 6 days to get some precipitation around here. By the way, I caught this. Molly Beck in the Journal Sentinel this morning has a story on Minocqua Brewing Company's Kurt Bankstead. Apparently, he failed to qualify for the governor's race. He didn't get enough signatures, because you have to submit signatures, essentially in a petition, in a sense, to make sure that you can actually get on the ballot for governor. And you may remember, yes, he was the one who posted with the whole gunman thing about Donald Trump, and the idea of assassinating the president, and so Secret Service agents paid him a visit. It wasn't pretty much a few days after that, wasn't it, that Bankstead launched a campaign to try to run for governor. But you have to submit 2,000 valid signatures to get on the ballot. He only had about 1,500.
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12: Line drive down the right field line. That is going to be a fair ball into the corner. One run's in. Two runs are in. Yelich is held at third. It's back. And it's over there. Here it comes. Here comes Terang. Turiel scores.
13: Coming up tonight, the Milwaukee Brewers host the San Francisco Giants. Pre-game show at 6:05. First pitch at 6:40. Right here on WHBY.
0: You know, one of the more interesting items, aside from the NHL, Stanley Cup Finals, NBA Finals, was this story we saw come out here in the last few days, that Serena Williams is coming out of retirement to play more pro tennis. Now, let's face it, she never officially said she was completely done. But she is going to be a wild card entry into the Queen's Club doubles draw in London coming up next week. Now, this is kind of one of the precursors as we get closer to Wimbledon. But the last time she actually competed was at the 2022 U.S. Open. So think about that. We're almost 4 years back now. If you have seen her, you also probably are impressed. Serena is on one of those GLP-1s, one of those weight loss drugs, and she looks great. I mean, she always was a very strong woman, but now she's even more svelte. So good for Serena, and at the age of, what, 44, she's going to give it to go, eh?
14: ABC News, I'm Sherry Preston. The votes are still being counted in California's huge open primary for governor. More than 60 candidates were on the ballot. So far, the leader appears to be Republican and Fox News host Steve Hilton.
8: It looks very much as if Californians really will have the chance to vote for change in November and take and take our state. And take our state in a new direction.
14: If no candidate gets more than 50%, which is virtually assured, then the top two go to a runoff. In Los Angeles, incumbent Mayor Karen Bass is projected to advance. She could face reality star Spencer Pratt. Kuwait says an Iranian attack on its main airport left one person dead and significant damage. The airport is now partially reopened. Hostage negotiators in Bakersfield, California, still trying to convince a man who claims to have a bomb to let the hostages he's holding come out. Two hostages released so far. This is ABC News.
10: WHBY, covering the Fox Cities for over 100 years. Now, the latest on the Omni Glass and Paint News Center.
15: Good morning. It's a mostly sunny 53 degrees at 6:31. I'm Landon Moore. Winnebago County leaders are discussing potential requirements for construction of data centers. Supervisor Crystal Laux believes data centers are an environmental hazard and should provide financial protection to the county.
16: They need to set up a trust beforehand and have that trust have enough money in it to clean up the site or to pay the taxes on the site until it gets resold before they're operational. They're going to have to put millions and millions of dollars in those trusts.
15: Supervisor Doug Nelson of Winneconne thinks the county should not shut the door on data center development without more information on the matter.
17: I'm not singing their praises. I'm just not ready to condemn them and not even allow them to even consider Winnebago County unless a lot more gets explained to me.
15: Any conditions Winnebago County would place on data center development would apply in only the four townships under county zoning control. Fire causes minor damage to a combined locks paper mill. Crews were called to the McKinley paper mill on Prospect Street around 9 o'clock Monday night to find flames coming from the roof. Several other area departments were called in to assist on the scene. No one was hurt. The fire is believed to have started in a dryer unit. A November 16th trial date is set for a Milwaukee murder suspect captured in Oshkosh. Antonio Brown is charged in Milwaukee County Court with first-degree intentional homicide, reckless endangerment, and possession of a firearm by a felon. Brown was listed as one of Wisconsin's most wanted before his arrest in Oshkosh back in April. He faces life in prison if convicted. A Green Bay drug dealer reaches a plea deal with prosecutors. Eric Moreno Flores is convicted in Brown County Court on charges of delivery of marijuana, maintaining a drug trafficking place, and obstructing an officer, while four other counts are dismissed. Moreno Flores is one of 38 people arrested in connection with an alleged Green Bay drug ring last fall. He faces up to 18 years in prison when sentenced on July 24th. A Green Bay man accused of trading child pornography on the internet says he is not guilty. Daniel Liburn enters the plea in Brown County Court to one count of possession of child porn. Liburn was arrested last month following an online tip about his alleged internet activities. No trial date is set. Liburn is a former DJ on our sister station Kiss FM under the name Dan Brown. Coming up after the break, the latest on efforts to regulate the use of e-bikes and scooters in the Fox Cities. WHBY News time is 6:34.
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15: Efforts to put restrictions on electric bikes and electric scooters in the Fox Cities are proving to be a challenge. Nina, Menasha, Appleton, and Fox Crossing are working together to draft rules for the operation of the powered vehicles on sidewalks and roadways following growing complaints about speed and dangerous use. Menasha Alderman Chris Rand says e-bikes are not the issue.
21: The vehicles actually causing those problems are typically out-of-class electric motorcycles that exceed 750 watts and exceed the Class 3 speed cap, which under Wisconsin law, those are motor vehicles, not e-bikes.
15: Nina Alderman Mark Ellis says he sees improper use of electric bikes as well, and regulation other use is needed as well.
3: We need to come up with something because, honestly, today we have nothing that we can wrap our arms around that our police departments collectively within the various cities can do. So we're working diligently to come up with something that will not appease everyone, and we understand that. But our bottom line goal here is the safety for everyone.
15: Both the Menasha and Nina Common Councils have put up votes on their e-bike and e-scooter ordinances to work on further definitions. And gas prices are falling in the Fox Valley. GasBuddy.com says the average for regular unleaded dropped 22 cents in the Appleton area last week to $4.16 a gallon. In Green Bay, gas prices fell 24 cents to $4.13. Coming up at 7:05, a look at Wisconsin's statewide health assessment. I'm Landon Moore, WHB1 News.
0: Isn't it weird to think that 416 gas is a good thing?
15: Yeah, it is.
0: Because of where we were. Hey, do you have a dog in the fight with the NBA Finals? Who are you going with?
15: Not really.
0: Okay, no. Who you got? Pick somebody.
15: Let's go with the Knicks.
0: Okay. Yeah. All right, I'll just go counter here. I'll do the Spurs. Even though Spurs have had some knockdown, drag-out affairs out west.
15: Yeah.
0: And the Knicks have been cruising. They've been sitting back playing video games for the last 2 weeks.
15: Yeah, it's unreal.
0: I'll take the Spurs anyway.
15: All right,
0: because Victor Wembanyama is going to block everything that goes into Madison Square Garden here in a few days. And they'll start tonight in San Antonio. All right. 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
11: As the wind turns to the south,

0: I've yet to note any, well, real big issues in Herling-Clark Law Firm traffic. Just know that it seems like about half the metro's got something going on construction-wise. And then some as you head toward Green Bay, that kind of thing, too. But so far, looks pretty good. All right, 6:38, and our latest weather brought to you by Instaprint Plus, by the way. Let's see what's going on in the business world. That's about 90 seconds away.
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4: Nicole Murray with Your Money Now. Treasury yields edged higher this morning as traders await a fresh batch of domestic economic data, while events in the Middle East also continue to weigh on market sentiment. Yields on the 10-year Treasury note were more than 2 basis points higher at 4.4768%. Barclays predicts that humanoid robots are expected to grow to a $200 billion market in less than in a decade. Wedbush's Dan Ives told CNBC he sees the market being worth trillions of dollars in the next 10 years. China is currently far outpacing the U.S. in the development of the technology. Macy's raised its full-year guidance after posting better-than-expected fiscal first-quarter results. During the quarter, comparable sales grew 3%, the strongest first-quarter performance in 4 years. CEO Tony Spring told CNBC in an interview that the company is reinvesting in the fundamentals, like better staffing and assortment, to drive sales. Futures are mixed after all three major indexes closed at record highs again yesterday. That's Your Money Now.
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0: Okay, the Dow futures are still the ones that are down the most here. Down about 130. There we go. Just waiting for my computer to update here. S&P's down 4. NASDAQ's off 70. Whoop, NASDAQ's up 77. There you go. Got everything right here now. Oil is also up about $1.80 at $95.57. But again, the Dow futures down 127. We still have about an hour 45 to go until markets open up on that realm. Here at the Myron Construction Studio, up to 54 now and lots of sunshine, about 82 for the high today. Almost as hot as the Brewers have been lately. And so far against the Giants, they're cruising.
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4: Jake Bowers clubbed his team-leading 10th home run in the first inning, a three-run shot. Kyle Harrison picked up his seventh win of the season as the Brewers beat the Giants 8-3 on Tuesday night. I'm Bill Scott with Sports. Bowers' homer sent the Brewers to their seventh win in the last eight games. Harrison tied a career high with 12 strikeouts against the team that originally drafted him.
5: I mean, 100%. It's always going to feel personal, right? You know, I mean, I grew up 40 minutes from that ballpark, so had a great time there and cherished my memories with them. But, it's like, yeah, it feels good, you know, but I got to do it in another 5 days. So it's like you can't get caught up in that. So, just go out and compete. And it was fun to toe the rubber against them, though.
4: Game three of the four-game series is tonight. Elsewhere in the National League Central, A's over the Cubs 2-1, Rangers 7, Cardinals 4. Reds beat the Royals 4-3, Pirates over the Astros 10-6. Packers running back Josh Jacobs returning to the practice field Tuesday. He was arrested last week on a number of domestic abuse charges. Coach Matt LaFleur said Jacobs' return was business as usual ahead of the session. Quarterback Jordan Love and the team's response to Jacobs facing charges.
6: Yeah, we've talked internally. Everyone knows what the situation is there. And we've talked, but obviously the details are, everybody's keeping that under wraps right now, just out of respect for the situation and obviously all the legal stuff that's, you know, going to be playing out. You know, it's great to have Josh here with us, be able to work with us and get back to work. Kind of everybody's just waiting and letting it play out.
4: Former Badger Nick Herbig signed a four-year, $100 million contract extension with the Pittsburgh Steelers yesterday. Carolina jumped out to a 2-0 lead, but Vegas got the last lap, knocking off the Hurricane 5-4 to grab Game 1 of the Stanley Cup Finals. Bill Scott, Wisconsin Radio Network.
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15: Rolling back with Sheik here. Why not? Yeah. 648 WHBY, 12 to go. We'll catch up with ABC News. And Landon's back with WHBY News. Now less than an hour from when we will talk to Steve Balon not only about these 80s, but this rain chance that's coming in on Friday. It might be okay kind of rain, too. May not just be a hit-and-miss shower kind of thing. I'm Dave Edwards. Hi there. It is a Wednesday, and before we get to that Friday, the Brewers have two more to go against the Giants. They've already played two, won them both. Night game tonight, day game tomorrow. Might as well go for all of them. They're stretching out their lead, by the way, too, in the National League Central. All right. I had this about an hour ago, but I thought I'd bring you a little bit more on the passing of Peabo Bryson, two-time Grammy Award-winning singer, passed away at the age of 75.
10: His voice propelled some of Disney's most powerful songs to the top of the charts.

0: Bo Bryson's family confirms the singer-songwriter has died after suffering a stroke. For more than 50 years, he lent his silky smooth tenor to iconic soul ballads and R&B classics.
1: Yeah, he grew up in South Carolina, a lot of roots in Georgia and Atlanta's music scene as well. And he comboed with Roberta Flack for Tonight I Celebrate My Love and, of course, Beauty and the Beast, A Whole New World, some of the Disney classics. But I played you this last year, and I think this is where you really can hear Peebo's voice range. Can You Stop the Rain?

0: kind of sends chills up my back still. Peebo Bryson, sorry to see him pass. Rest in peace, good man. He was 75. All right, I want to get to one more thing before we get to anything here. A good way to get fired from your position at whatever company you're working for is to start to bash your employers, especially the people that work just above you. CBS News has done just that. They have fired longtime 60 Minutes correspondent, former CBS Evening News anchor Scott Pelley. Yeah, that's Scott Pelley. One day after he had a very tense and confrontational meeting with the new executive producer of 60 Minutes, a man by the name of Nick Bilton. Now, here's the way things played out, apparently. Bilton had a first-ever staff meeting with the staff at 60 Minutes because he was just named the executive producer. But Pelley kind of questioned, why in the world are you in this role? You're not qualified for this job. And apparently, according to Bilton, Pelley hijacked my first meeting with staff to disparage me, my qualifications, and my intentions with remarkable incivility and contempt. Whew. Apparently, also, they met privately after the meeting, and that didn't go well either. So, apparently, at this meeting as well, this introductory meeting, Pelley accused CBS News editor-in-chief Barry Weiss, who has made a mess of everything she's tossed so far at CBS, of murdering the show, and accused Bilton of having slender qualifications for the job. He was just named by Weiss last week. And remember, we also heard this past week that correspondents Sharon Alfonsi and Cecilia Vega have both been canned. But Pelley charged that Weiss herself in this meeting had no qualifications for her job, which essentially is true. I'm a little torn on this because obviously I want to see 60 Minutes go forward and be as good as it is, which it is all the time. But Scott Pelley's out, Cecilia Vega out, Sharon Alfonsi gone, and CBS continues to ruin just about everything they put their fingers on. I know there are some out there saying, especially after Stephen Colbert was let go at about the same time, that CBS is a sinking, sinking, sinking ship. And as far as I'm concerned, if they keep going the way they're going, good riddance. All right, 6:53.
1: Breaking tonight, we learned late today that President Trump's plan to use $1.8 billion in taxpayer money to potentially pay those who attacked the Capitol on January 6th has now been scrapped after a revolt from Republicans. But tonight, some Republicans are still sounding somewhat skeptical. They want a promise on this. Rachel Scott on the Hill.
2: Are you going to drop the funds?
3: Tonight, faced with a growing revolt from Senate Republicans, Acting Attorney General Todd Blanche arriving on Capitol Hill.
2: Is it dropped?
3: Announcing the administration is scrapping the president's $1.8 billion so-called weaponization fund that would have been paid for by taxpayers to compensate allies, including January 6th rioters.
4: We are not moving forward with the fund.
5: Not moving forward ever.
4: Correct.
3: It comes just 24 hours after President Trump told our John Carl he would abide by a recent court ruling, putting the fund on hold, saying we are subject to the courts at this moment. That's what it is. But that wasn't enough to satisfy Republicans.
2: You want to see him drop it completely?
6: Yes, I've made that very clear.
7: If he doesn't, we're back to square one.
3: Tonight, Blanche says getting rid of the fund would not impact another part of the administration's settlement with the IRS, barring tax audits on President Trump and his family. Democrats labeling it blanket immunity.
8: Simply put, you just gave the president and his family a tax immunity to the tune of about $100 million.
4: Not true.
2: And so, David, tonight that $1.8 billion fund, some of which could have gone to January 6 rioters, has been scrapped. Republicans wanted a public reversal, and tonight the acting attorney general says it will not move forward.
0: Yeah, there you go, and good riddance to that thing. If it had even attempted to go forward, Congress was having nothing of it. They were not going to see this thing go forward. The outcry on this has been, substantial? Yeah. Yesterday, by the way, we have... very soon here, in a few weeks, the World Cup is beginning. One of the biggest events in the world when it comes to sporting events. And there will be people coming here from all over the world to Mexico, Canada, and the U.S. that will be hosting the games. Now, we also have this thing going on in Africa right now with an Ebola outbreak that is killing people. So Dr. Mehmet Oz, who's with the Trump administration, was asked, how are we handling that?
9: So Jay Bhattacharya, who I spoke to this morning, who is our brilliant leader of the NIH, but also CDC now, is running this program. He's got a lot of help from Dr. Heidi Overton and many others at the White House. So it's a well-constructed game plan. They aggressively got into, and they're funding now, a lot of the treatments that are being offered in the DRC and the Kenya facilities, just an extra way for us to take folks who are Americans who need help. But we have very purposefully put up testing tools and mechanisms at the major airports for that people will be traveling through. I have great confidence in Jay's ability. He's a brilliant scientist and knows a lot about viruses. He wrote one of the most important papers really describing the true reality of what was happening during COVID early in the pandemic. It got him in the hot water because it was not convenient to hear it, but he's a brave man who will make the right decisions and be transparent about it.
0: So they're doing their best to try to control it at the source, but also we're going to be obviously keeping a very close eye on it, especially any planes that would come in from that region that might have someone on it that was exposed somewhere along the way. But it's still going to be a bit dicey. A lot of reasons people aren't coming here anyway for the World Cup, including the prices are ridiculous and accommodations and et cetera. And just even getting to the venues on trains, they've jacked up the price 3 or 4 or 5 times. It's just a welcome. Hey, eh.
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12: Now, let's check First Alert weather on WHBY.
13: Mostly sunny, warmer but not humid. Your Wednesday high, 82 degrees. Tonight, mild and mostly clear. 59 your low. 85 tomorrow, very warm, breezy with a mix of sun and clouds. Elevated fire danger with a tiny rain chance across northern Wisconsin. From the WBY First Alert Weather Center, I'm meteorologist Steve Balon.
0: Okay, so we're up to 55 now. Humidity's still pretty high here. Whoa. There we go. 56. My screen was updating on me. And a southwest breeze at 2.
12: 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Segments from Ben Kamenos, Haley Tenpass, and Jonathan Krause, and their WHBY shows. Need something a bit different? Then click on Beyond the News. 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
0: Okay, 56. I just want to make sure we got that right there. And so far, Hurling Clark Law Firm traffic is in pretty good shape here this morning. 920-281-1150. See something you need to let me know on, do it.

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1: From ABC News. I'm Sherry Preston. The November midterms coming into focus now after more primaries. The most watched races were in California. ABC's Alex Stone is there.
2: This morning, Sherry, in the two big races here in California, only one candidate is yet known heading into November.
3: Our city.
2: L.A. Mayor Karen Bass, we know this morning, has enough votes to advance to the runoff. Former reality TV star Spencer Pratt is leading challenger Nithya Raman to be the candidate going up against Bass in November. And in the governor's race here, Republican Steve Hilton is leading in votes that are being counted right now to be in November's general election, followed by former HHS Secretary Javier Becerra. Sherry.
1: A standoff continues in a downtown Bakersfield, California bank where a suspect is holding an unknown number of hostages.
4: Inside the building, I can see inside the primary building. The subject's got people on their knees.
1: That on Broadcastify as the situation unfolded, at least two hostages released so far. The U.S. and Iran trading fire again overnight. Also, Kuwait's airport hit by a drone. One person killed, more than 60 injured. Acting Attorney General Todd Blanche telling a congressional committee that the Trump administration is not moving forward with that so-called anti-weaponization fund. However, says ABC's Jay O'Brien,
5: it's still early on in this process of kind of buying what Blanche is selling here. His hearing was late in the afternoon yesterday, and so there will be this question facing senators as we go into the day today is, are they fully confident with what Blanche said? Are they able to take him at his word, or do they want something down on paper?
1: In 1991, singer Pee Will Bryson was asked to sing a duet for the title song to this Disney classic with an up-and-comer named Celine Dion. Also sang A Whole New World from Aladdin and had other hits. Pee Will Bryson has died at 75. You're listening to ABC News.
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1: Longtime Donald Trump loyalist Bill Pulte, a real estate developer who was put in charge of mortgage giants Fannie Mae and Freddie Mac, tapped to become the next director of national intelligence. ABC's Catherine Falders, though, has more on some bipartisan concern that's been voiced.
8: Sources who I've spoken to for a long time in this administration have said they don't believe he's qualified for the Federal Housing Finance Agency now, let alone to lead the DNI, to be the nation's top spy chief. So to bring you back a little bit here, Bill Pulte is really best known for launching or issuing criminal referrals in the Trump administration's probes as it relates to mortgage fraud.
1: Texas already had its primary, and now the Republican who will be running for longtime Senator John Cornyn's seat appears to be trying to mend fences in his personal life. ABC's Jim Ryan has more on that from Dallas.
9: A week after knocking incumbent Senator John Cornyn out of the running for his own seat, Texas Attorney General Ken Paxton was on Capitol Hill meeting with Republicans in the Senate who had backed Cornyn before last week's primary runoff. Paxton will face Democrat James Tallarico in November. Back in Texas, the divorce that Angela Paxton filed for last July is now off the docket. An attorney for Ken Paxton telling WFAA-TV that the couple is working toward an amicable resolution. Jim Ryan, ABC News.
1: NBA Finals begin tonight in San Antonio, Spurs versus Knicks. This is ABC News.
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11: Good morning. It's a mostly sunny 57 degrees at 7:05. I'm Landon Moore. The Wisconsin State Patrol is increasing enforcement along the Interstate 41 construction zone in Brown and Outagamie counties. Captain Luke Newman says there have been a number of crashes in recent weeks.
12: A lot of it is due to driver behavior. We want to make sure everybody slows down through the construction zone. Things do change on a day-to-day basis, so you got to be aware.
11: State Patrol troopers will now be watching I-41 traffic in two vehicles along the construction zone on a 24/7 basis. The work on 41 is part of the project to expand the interstate between Grand Chute and De Pere, and is scheduled to wrap up by 2030. Criminal charges are now filed against an Appleton man accused of trying to burn the pride flag flying in front of the Outagamie County Criminal Justice Center. However, the incident does not meet statutory requirements to be classified as a hate crime. Stephen Peltzer enters a not guilty plea in Outagamie County Court to misdemeanor charges of criminal damage to property, resisting arrest, and disorderly conduct. He is due back in court on July 14th. Peltzer allegedly took down the flag and doused it in gasoline before Justice Center staff detained him on Monday. The flag had been raised earlier in the morning as part of Pride Month. A new flag was put up after the incident. A 29-year-old Green Bay man is arrested in connection with a stabbing on the city's east side. Around 10:30 Tuesday morning, police were called to a residence in the 900 block of North Clay Street. Upon arrival, they found a 39-year-old woman who had been stabbed inside the home. Officers provided first aid before she was taken to a local hospital for treatment. During the investigation, police learned the suspect had fled on a mountain bike. That began a four-hour search that ended when the suspect was taken into custody in the area of Main and Abram Streets around 2:30. The Green Bay Area Public School District placed some schools in the immediate area on a temporary secure the building status as a precaution. Green Bay police make an arrest in connection with a hit-and-run crash that seriously injured a motorcyclist. Ricardo Hernandez Perez is charged in Brown County Court with hit-and-run involving great bodily harm and knowingly operating without a valid license. Hernandez Perez allegedly struck a motorcycle operated by Anthony Perez Diaz along University Avenue on May 25th, driving off before police arrived. He is in the country illegally, and Immigration and Customs Enforcement has placed a detainer on him. Coming up after the break, a look at Wisconsin's statewide health assessment. WHB1 News is brought to you by Don Already.
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11: Wisconsin's statewide health assessment is out. Reporter Sean Maloney has the details.
15: The State Department of Health Services issues the report every 5 years, offering a broad look at the health and well-being of people across the state. The latest version highlights challenges including the rising cost of living, housing affordability, access to mental health care, transportation, and overall health care costs and quality. 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Sean Maloney, Wisconsin Radio Network.
11: During a Monday stop at an Elk Mound area dairy farm, Health and Human Services Secretary Robert F. Kennedy Jr. said depriving school children of whole milk was almost a form of child abuse.
16: President Trump, because of his leadership, is bringing whole milk back to American schools, and also just good food and real food, food that comes from farms, not from chemical plants.
11: Kennedy was joined by Congressman Derek Van Orden. President Donald Trump will be in Chippewa Falls on Friday for an agriculture roundtable. And swimmers may not get to use the Red Granite Quarry this summer. The village has closed public access to the quarry, citing repeated ordinance violations like fighting, littering, alcohol consumption, and graffiti. Police tape and telephone poles are blocking entryways to the quarry. Anyone sneaking onto the property will be fined. Coming up at 7:31, UW schools may see a tuition rate increase. I'm Landon Moore, WHB 1 News.
17: You and I off the air were just talking about the Brewers and how amazing it is that they just keep doing what they're doing.
11: Yeah, it's incredible. Yeah, pitching and the offense is doing well. Great to see.
17: They're not hitting a bunch of home runs, but apparently they don't need to.
11: No.
17: Guess who's 5.5 back and in second place?
11: Ooh, Cardinals?
17: Pittsburgh.
11: Oh, wow.
17: Yeah, and it's like, wait a minute. The Pirates have been habitually in last place for like 2 decades. Cardinals are 6.5 back. Cubs are 6.5 back. Next to last place, by the way, because the Reds are 7 back.
11: Wow.
17: Now think about where we were, say, 2 weeks ago.
11: Yeah, much different story.
17: We were behind and the Cubs were cruising and now they've been losing and
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20: As the wind turns to the southwest, it's going to be warmer this afternoon, a high of 82 degrees, but not humid, mostly sunny. Tonight, mostly clear, mild, a low of 59. Tomorrow, mix of sun and clouds, very warm and breezy, a high of 85, maybe a shower in the north, otherwise elevated fire danger. From the WBY First Alert Weather Center, I'm meteorologist Steve Balon.
17: We are at 57 in Appleton. Southwest, a little one at about 3 here. Green Bay at 59. Oshkosh, same. It is 52 at this moment in Wausau, 56 along the lakeshore in Sheboygan. And we're going to hit to that 82, 83-ish range. That's about 10 degrees above normal. All right, Steve will be joining us in about 20, 25 minutes here. And we will find out what's going on Friday, because Friday looks like the rain day. At least a pretty good chance we're going to see some on Friday. All right, latest on the markets, and we'll see what else is going on for Business World. 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
22: From ABC News, Wall Street Now. The big three stock averages head into midweek riding on new record closes. The Dow Jones gained 229 points Tuesday to finish the session at 51,308. The Standard & Poor's and NASDAQ saw minor gains, but enough to score new all-time highs. Imports from some of America's biggest trade partners could see new 12.5% tariffs imposed on their products. The U.S. Trade Representative's office says China, Japan, South Korea, and others have not done enough to combat forced labor. One of the few remaining classic urban department stores is closing for good. The flagship Neiman Marcus location opened in downtown Dallas in 1914. Saks Global, which acquired Neiman's in 2024, has decided to shutter the 9-story building on September 30th. And country star Garth Brooks is considering selling his music catalog. The Wall Street Journal says the 64-year-old has valued his publishing, songwriting, and recording rights at about $2 billion. Jim Ryan, ABC News.
17: We've had this mix going pretty much all morning here. NASDAQ right now is up 75. At the same time, the Dow is down about 156. and also the S&P 500 is down about 6. Oil's starting to kind of stabilize a little bit. It's still up $1.73 at $95.49 after we had seen it at times back into the 80s earlier in the week, and now it's starting to make its move up. It could be because tensions appear to be on the uptick, at least, concerning Iran, discussions not going well, some strikes happening, including there was even a tanker that we hit that was, I believe, an oil tanker that was headed somewhere with Iran's oil. Didn't get there. All right, 7:15, a WHBY sports update's coming up.
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26: Facing the team that drafted him, left-hander Kyle Harrison tied a career high with 12 strikeouts to lead the Brewers to an 8-3 win over the Giants on Tuesday night. I'm Bill Scott with sports. It's the seventh win of the season for Harrison as the Brewers have won 7 of their last 8. Jake Bowers clubbed a 3-run homer in the first for the crew. Packers running back Josh Jacobs returned to the practice field on Tuesday. He was arrested on several domestic abuse charges last week. Packers quarterback Jordan Love's first reaction when learning of Jacob's arrest.
27: You know, I was shocked when I saw it, and like I said, it's one of those things we're gonna let it play out. You know, there's a lot of uncertainty when you hear something like that of what might happen, but we'll see. We'll let it play out and go from there.
26: Former Badger linebacker Nick Herbig received a 4-year contract extension with the Steelers worth $100 million, and Vegas grabs game one of the Stanley Cup Finals 5-4 over Carolina last night. Bill Scott, Wisconsin Radio Network.
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0: great team of experienced guys who are not here by chance, but by relentless effort over the years, and very different career paths for all of them. So they're right where they're supposed to be, in my opinion.
1: Victor Wembanyama from the San Antonio Spurs in the NBA Finals that start tonight against the New York Knickerbockers. Pretty crazy stuff. I mean, San Antonio, they haven't won one for, what, about 15, 20 years, and the Knicks haven't won one since the 70s. So it should be a fun little affair here. Game one coming up tonight at about 7:30. I'm Dave Edwards. It is 7:22. Steve Balon here in about 15 minutes. I'll be curious to see. I mean, we got a whole bunch of 80s coming here. A whole bunch of them. Most of the next week, week and a half, is somewhere from 78 to 85. Not bad. A lot of summertime weather. Normal high right now is about 73, 74, so we're above where we should be. But we're kind of getting into that little mini drought kind of thing with rain, and there may be some coming on Friday. I caught a little bit of this story last night, and every time I see these beagles, I just start to smile. You know what I'm talking about, right? The Ridgeland Farms beagles, that breeding operation down in Blue Mound, they have agreed to release another 135 of the beagles that are at that facility. It's a research place. They already have released about 1,500 of the beagles. A lot of these beagles have had no exposure to the outdoors, to people. It's just crazy. So these 135 beagles that have just been released now, some of them are going to a rescue in Florida. Looks like the rest are going to a Southern California Beagle Freedom Project, is what it's called. So, unfortunately, not too many of these are going to stay in the state of Wisconsin. Although I know some have gone to a rescue in Chicago, some other places. And I guess the line to try to even apply for this and to try to get one of the beagles is extraordinary, which I guess you would expect. But every time I look at it, my wife and I look at each other going, do we want to even make an attempt? Because we have one dog, and that's great. We've always thought about getting a second, but I know that's a big commitment, financial commitment, all these other things. And then that beagle would have to get along with my dog, which is a little iffy. All right. On to other matters. Have you noticed, and I'm sure you have, how many times we have stories about people getting stupid on flights?
2: We're learning more tonight about a passenger plane diverted. Authorities say a passenger on that plane trying to open the exit door mid-flight. What he then allegedly did when taken to his seat in the struggle. Here's Victor Oquendo.
3: Tonight, a man in custody restrained by passengers and crew after authorities say he tried to open the exit door mid-flight. It happened on a Frontier flight that left Puerto Rico for Chicago just before midnight Sunday. According to an affidavit, the flight was forced to divert to Miami after 51-year-old Juan Gabriel Reyes attempted to open the exit doors of the aircraft while it was still in flight, stating that he wanted to exit the aircraft. And when told to sit, he ignored those orders and walked towards the front of the aircraft and attempted to make entry into the pilot's quarters. Reyes was allowed to return to his seat. Moments later, passengers seen holding him down after he allegedly began choking an off-duty flight attendant who was seated next to him. Josh Longgood is the man in the jiu-jitsu t-shirt seen holding Reyes down.
4: I instantly just kind of jumped in and safely put him against the wall and restrained him, so I'm thankful that I was sitting right in front of him.
5: Please keep the aisles clear.
3: The latest incident, just one of more than 680 unruly passenger incidents reported so far this year, according to the FAA.
6: Reyes is in custody facing a battery charge. The FBI is investigating and potentially pursuing federal charges.
1: Well, we had that flight the other day that had to be turned around. It was halfway across the ocean, had to go back to New Jersey because some idiot had, was he signing into Wi-Fi and he signed in with the word bomb? B-O-M-B? You idiot? And then some of the other people that have just been stupid on the planes, either drunken stupidity or just general stupidity where they start fighting with each other or in some cases insulting or harassing the flight attendants. Just what in the world, people? Do we? I don't even want to go there. All right, Wednesday's AM Fox Valley. Let's check weather next.
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12: Mostly sunny, warmer but not humid. Your Wednesday high, 82 degrees. Tonight, mild and mostly clear. 59 your low. 85 tomorrow, very warm, breezy with a mix of sun and clouds. Elevated fire danger with a tiny rain chance across northern Wisconsin. From the WBY First Air Weather Center, I'm meteorologist Steve Balog.
1: Just made it to 60 now in Appleton. 61 in both Green Bay and Oshkosh. Our normal high, as I mentioned, right around 74. So 82 today, 85 tomorrow, and then that rain day maybe on Friday. And we'll talk to Steve about that coming up here in just a matter of moments. We're getting to that time of year. And obviously, if you're way down south, you see this almost all the time, where it gets pretty warm, even hot. And that's why you have to be so careful not to forget or leave a child in a hot car.
13: In Florida, police say a 3-year-old was left inside a hot car for several hours in a medical parking lot in Deland. Mark Tate says he saw the girl's mother pull her out of the car and run through the parking lot for help. One woman performed CPR. Tate says he threw cold water over the child. The girl responded and she was rushed to the hospital and is recovering. Police say the mother, Latana Williams, claims she left the air conditioner on while she was donating plasma. Police say that was not true, and she's now facing charges. Michelle Franzen, ABC News.
1: I think we all know when you get into a hot car, a car that's been sitting in the sun for a long time, how fast it can warm up. I mean, it can jump like 20 degrees in like 10 or 15 minutes. That quick. Be careful.
14: And so there's no movement as far as Iran is concerned. I didn't want to leave that out of the conversation because where are we with Iran? And the answer is exactly what Rubio, the Secretary of State, explained there. It's you're chasing your tail all over the place because who are you dealing with? And then laying it out, the radical nonsense that comes into play here is obviously part of it in cutting any sort of a deal.
1: It's America Tonight with Kate Delaney. Join us weeknights at 11 on WHBY. It's happening to ABC News coming up here in a few seconds. Landon's back and we'll check news. And Steve's on the way with First Alert Weather.
15: ABC News, I'm Sherry Preston. Ballots are being counted in some of the biggest races from Tuesday's primary in California, but it may be a while before we know who won.
16: It's not a surprise at all. There are few firm answers here today. California is one of 8 states that mails every registered voter a ballot, and ballots now have a week to get back. Counties have 13 days to count all of the ballots and a month to certify the vote, so close races are never immediate here in California. But with numbers coming in now, it's becoming clear who will, who might, or who will not. not be in November's election.
15: ABC's Alex Stone, Los Angeles Mayor Karen Bass is projected to move on to a runoff, but we don't know who her opponent might be. So far, no projections in the California governor's race where dozens of people were running. Kuwait says an Iranian attack on its main airport left one person dead and significant damage. The airport is now partially reopened. More than 60 people were hurt, many of them severely. This is ABC News.
11: WHBY, covering the Fox Cities for over 100 years. Now, the latest from the Omni Glass and Paint News Center.
17: Good morning. It's a mostly sunny 60 degrees at 731. I'm Landon Moore. Winnebago County officials are looking at potential restrictions on data center construction. Land and Water Conservation Director Chad Casper says talks are taking place about the potential environmental impact of such developments.
18: The county's working with their planning and zoning department along with Corps Council to explore potential of an ordinance maybe for the county to create some sideboards for future data centers.
17: Casper adds that Winnebago County would be limited in the limits they can impose.
18: Winnebago County, we only have 4 towns where we have county zoning. The other 12 are zoned through the towns themselves and along with the cities as well. So they would have to go through those individual municipalities that they're going to pass and get through them becoming data centers.
17: There are currently no known proposals to build a large-scale data center in Winnebago County. Fire causes minor damage to a combined locks paper mill. Crews were called to the McKinley paper mill on Prospect Street around 9 o'clock Monday night to find flames coming from the roof. Several other area departments were called in to assist on the scene. No one was hurt. The fire is believed to have started in a dryer unit. A November 16th trial date is set for a Milwaukee murder suspect captured in Oshkosh. Antonio Brown is charged in Milwaukee County Court with first-degree intentional homicide, reckless endangerment, and possession of a firearm by a felon. Brown was listed as one of Wisconsin's most wanted before his arrest in Oshkosh back in April. He faces life in prison if convicted. A Green Bay drug dealer reaches a plea deal with prosecutors. Eric Moreno Flores is convicted in Brown County Court on charges of delivery of marijuana, maintaining a drug trafficking place, and obstructing an officer, while 4 other counts are dismissed. Moreno Flores is one of 38 people arrested in connection with an alleged Green Bay drug ring last fall. He faces up to 18 years in prison when sentenced on July 24th. A Green Bay man accused of trading child pornography on the internet says he is not guilty. Daniel Lyburn enters the plea in Brown County Court to 1 count of possession of child porn. Lyburn was arrested last month following an online tip about his alleged internet activities. No trial date is set. Lyburn is a former DJ on our sister station Kiss FM under the name Dan Brown. Coming up after the break, UW schools may see a tuition rate increase. WHBY News Time is 7:34.
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17: The UW Board of Regents will consider a tuition rate increase. Reporter Raymond Newport has the details.
21: The Regents announced Monday that the vote will take place next week. Regents will consider an overall 2% increase in undergraduate tuition across all UW campuses for the 2026-27 school year. According to a statement that is still below the rate of inflation, and the universities of Wisconsin remain the most affordable colleges in the Midwest. Regents would also be raising general fees for most campuses by about 3.5%. Raymond Newport, Wisconsin Radio Network.
17: A Waukesha man who initiated a high-speed chase in Fond du Lac County will spend 5.5 years in prison. Justin Fina is also sentenced to 6 years on extended supervision for reckless endangerment, possession of cocaine with intent to deliver, and fleeing an officer. Fina led law enforcement on a chase that reached speeds of more than 100 miles an hour in March of last year. Numerous drugs were later found in his vehicle. And a Nina teenager returns to the dirt track after recovering from a serious injury. Jack Brooks, who is a professional flat track motorcycle racer, suffered a broken and dislocated hip in a crash when he was 10 years old. Brooks' mother, Katie Brooks, says the injury was quite rare.
0: This injury, there's no documented cases of this injury in a child. I call him Lionheart because he literally didn't let anything stop him along the way.
17: Doctors are still monitoring Brooks' hip, checking it at least once a year. Coming up at 8:05, the latest on efforts to regulate the use of e-bikes and scooters in the Fox Cities. I'm Landon Moore, WHB1 News.
1: Thanks, Landon. We'll turn it over to Steve Balon, talk some weather and maybe even a rain chance in there. That's coming up here in a moment on HBY.
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1: Pretty fair amount of sun for now. More coming as Steve Balon is here to talk about the weather. Hi, Steve.
23: The good times keep on rolling, Dave.
1: This is something, isn't it? Yeah.
23: Yeah. I mean, sunshine, some high, thin clouds, and low humidity. Just comfortable stuff.
1: Yeah.
23: We're rising through the 50s right now. But with a southwest wind, which we have not had the past few days, this afternoon is going to turn out to be a bit warmer. So instead of seeing highs mostly in the 70s, I think we're mostly in the lower half of the 80s afternoon.
1: A lot of time spent above normal here, isn't it?
23: Yes, yeah. We just continue to get even warmer than normal. A typical high temperature for today would be 73 degrees, and we'll be almost 10 degrees above that as we wrap up this afternoon.

0: that determination. But regardless what they do, I would highly recommend that tomorrow is the day to avoid any activities that could accidentally throw a spark. Running a chainsaw, using a grill out in the open, using matches and getting a campfire going. Not really a good day to do that tomorrow. Now, we need some rain. We've been dry the past several weeks, and we do have some rain in the forecast for Friday and maybe Saturday. Now, Friday's rain could turn out to be heavy at times as thunderstorms march across the state, especially Friday evening. Friday could become a first alert weather day, as some of the storms also may have some strong winds. So that is something that bears some watching. All right, so here's the forecast from the First Alert Weather Center. Today, Wednesday, mostly sunny, warmer, but not humid, a high of 82, closer to 76 along the Lake Michigan shoreline with a southwest wind around 5 to 15 miles an hour. Tonight, mostly clear, mild, a low of 59. Tomorrow, Thursday, a mix of sun and clouds. There might be a shower that glances through northern Wisconsin, but I think the valley is going to stay dry. It's going to be very warm and breezy with that elevated wildfire danger, a high of 85, and still a dry heat, but then, well, your extended forecast, more humid on Friday with less wind, a high of 78 with occasional showers and thunderstorms. They could be heavy through the evening with some heavy rainfall and some strong winds. So, again, Friday might become a first alert weather day, so stay tuned. Okay. Saturday, partly cloudy, warm, humid, a high of 81. I'll throw in a 30% chance of a pop-up storm somewhere for Saturday afternoon. Sunday could start off with some areas of fog, but otherwise mostly sunny, warm and humid, a high of 80. 82 on Monday, warm, humid, and breezy, mostly sunny. And then warm, humid, and breezy on Tuesday, 84. So 82 Monday, 84 Tuesday.
1: Jeez.
0: It looks like Tuesday is going to be partly cloudy. There might be a storm late Tuesday, but I think showers and storms will be a bit more likely as we go into next Wednesday.
1: Is Friday kind of an on and off rain thing during the day itself or what?
0: I think so. Yeah. I think it's one of those situations where we could have some non-severe showers and storms in the morning, then a break going into the afternoon, only to have things really pick up as we go into the evening.
1: Okay. But a fair amount of rain maybe for Friday. I like the looks of that.
0: Listen, the heaviest storms, like they could dump 1 to 3 inches of rain in spots, like where they track.
1: But
0: there will be some people who get a lot less, like a quarter of an inch. It's going to be really haphazard, and it all depends on where the storms blow up and which direction they go.
1: Kind of continues our trend of we get a splash, and then we're dry for a long period of time.
0: And it's like, you know what? Even though it's not officially summer, like, welcome to summer, because that's how rainfall usually is this time of year when it involves thunderstorms.
1: Thank you, Steve. Back tomorrow?
0: Yes, I'll talk to you then.
1: We'll do it then. Steve Bawan, First Alert Chief Meteorologist. We're just climbing into the 60s now, 63 in Oshkosh, 62 Green Bay, and 61 in Appleton. We're kind of swinging around to the northwest here. It's been all over the place on the breeze, but it's really tiny at about 2 miles an hour. There you go. Humidity at 72%.
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5: I'm Nicole Murray with Your Money Now. Sales of Tesla's China-made electric vehicles rose by nearly 40% in May amid a broader recovery in the country's EV market. The automaker said it delivered nearly 86,000 new energy vehicle units from its Shanghai Gigafactory in May. Plus, nearly 1.4 million passenger EVs were sold across China's domestic EV manufacturers last month. That's up 12% year over year. Oil prices are higher this morning by roughly 2% as investors weigh uncertainty over U.S.-Iran peace talks, with the two countries launching fresh strikes at each other. West Texas Intermediate at roughly $95 per barrel, Brent

0: at 97. Perplexity officials told CNBC that the companies that can provide the most economic value from the power their AI uses will ultimately command the highest valuations. They added that whichever company can provide the most token value per watt per user will be the winner in the future. Futures are mixed as investors monitor the Iran war. Dow futures down by more than 100 points. That's your money now.
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10: Bowers a drive to center. Back it goes. It is gone. A 3-run homer for Bowers. That's number 10.
11: Brewers TV on the call of Jake Bowers, team-leading 10th home run of the season as the crew went on to beat the Giants 8-3 at AmFam Field. I'm Bill Scott with Sports. Kyle Harrison facing the team that drafted him.
12: I think excitement. I felt it, during the game yesterday, just excited to get out there, man. I don't know. It's like playing against your buddies, You want to beat them in a competitive game, right? So, just really excited, honestly.
11: Harrison allowed a run on 4 hits in 5 2/3 innings for his 7th win of the season. His 12 strikeouts tied a career high. Giants closed the gap to 4-3 in the top of the 8th, but the Brewers scored 4 in the bottom of the 8th to break it open. Packers running back Josh Jacobs returned to the practice field on Tuesday as OTAs continued. Jacobs was arrested on several domestic abuse charges last week. Packers quarterback Jordan Love's first reaction when learning of Jacobs' arrest.
13: I was shocked when I saw it, and like I said, it's one of those things we're gonna let it play out. There's a lot of uncertainty when you hear something like that of what might happen, but we'll see. We'll let it play out and go from there.
11: Former Badger linebacker Nick Herbig received a 4-year contract extension with the Steelers worth $100 million yesterday. Herbig entering the last year of his rookie deal. Vegas grabbed Game 1 of the Stanley Cup Finals 5-4 over the Carolina Hurricane last night. NBA Finals will tip off tonight in San Antonio. Spurs playing host to the New York Knicks. Wisconsin football team landing another commitment. 3-star defensive back Royalton Allen announcing his commits to the Badgers on Tuesday. California native previously committed to UCLA before decommitting in December. Midwest League, Wisconsin beat Cedar Rapids 14-11. Peoria 11, Beloit 1. Phil Scott, Wisconsin Radio Network.
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17: Okay, let's see, 7:49, and so far, Herling Clark Law Firm traffic, a few slowdowns, but nothing really all that great, or at least anything like what we've been seeing with some of the major accident scenes of late on the 41 project. So far, so good here this morning. We're noticing just about everything's down now in the markets. The Dow is off 251. NASDAQ down 4 and the S&P 500 down 19.
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18: Hello, this is Alex Thomas, and the date is June 3rd. We begin in 1863 when General Robert E. Lee and his Army of Northern Virginia began their march to invade North in the Civil War. Moving to 1916, President Woodrow Wilson signed the National Defense Act. This act expanded the National Guard and created the ROTC. And in 1942, a U.S. plane spotted Japanese forces, beginning the pivotal Battle of Midway. Also in 1965, it was the first American spacewalk. Astronaut Ed White exited the Gemini 4 capsule for a 23-minute walk in space. To hear this again or for more information, head to our website, WHBY.com, as we celebrate America.
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17: I have permission to get out and play today. High of 82, 85 tomorrow. Maybe the rain day Friday. We'll see about that. It's Wednesday's AM Fox Valley here at the Myron Construction Studio. Gorgeous. 62 now. Yeah, about 82. As Steve was mentioning, that's almost 10 degrees above normal. We're going to do a lot of that in the next week and a half or so, the way things are looking. I had kind of a special treat. I got home last night, and my wife and some of her friends occasionally go out for a lunch, and they get together like every other month, I think, and just talk and gossip and have fun. But they pick a different restaurant every time they do it. So I sometimes will get the fruits of that get-together because my wife will bring back either the sandwich she didn't finish or the meal she didn't finish or she'll pick up something for me knowing I will want it. And she did that last night. When I came home, I thought there would be like a meal ready or something. No. She actually had the lunch with the ladies at a pizza place that I really like. And so she made sure that there was at least a half or more of a pizza left. So it's like, yay. And it was cold because, you know, she'd had it earlier in the day, but still it doesn't warm up a pizza, eat it cold. It doesn't really matter to me, right? 7:53. And we saw last night, and in many states, I hate to say only about what happened in California, but there were primaries in some places on the East Coast. South Dakota had one going yesterday. They have a very contentious primary for not only governor, but also Congress and also a state legislative.
6: race there. So, but California was kind of the big kahuna.
14: In the state's governor's race, 61 candidates were on the ballot. Former Fox News host Steve Hilton, who was endorsed by President Trump, was leading in the overnight results. He hopes to become the state's first Republican governor since Arnold Schwarzenegger. But to do it, he'll have to beat Democrat Javier Becerra, the former Health and Human Services Secretary.
6: And we are seeing in the mayoral race, too, in Los Angeles, Karen Bass was easily the most votes moving on to the primary, and it looks like, or from the primary to the general. And newcomer Spencer Pratt, and if you learn more about this guy, you go, wait a minute, how does, he has no political experience whatsoever. He's a former reality TV, I hate to even call them stars, I hate that word, because if you're on a reality TV show, you're not a star, they're just looking at your life. But he apparently will get the other spot. So that'll be, I have to admit, there are going to be some very interesting races coming up in November, wouldn't you say? One thing we no longer apparently have to deal with is the $1.8 billion anti-weaponization fund. And we've gone down the road. It is one of the stupidest things I've ever seen. But Democrat Alyssa Slotkin also said that, and it's good that it's over.
16: Trump told us that his big ballroom, his East Wing ballroom, was going to cost zero taxpayer dollars. Now he's asking for $1 billion. So just because they say it's over doesn't mean I think it's really put to bed. I think it's a good first step, and it actually shows the power of my Republican colleagues when they stand up to President Trump. You know, they didn't like this slush fund of American taxpayer dollars, and so it's not happening, at least now.
6: His acting Attorney General Todd Blanche was asked point blank yesterday, is it done? And he said, yes, it's over. They will not pursue the anti-weaponization fund. Good riddance. All right, 7:55. Wait, one more thing, and it's kind of a follow-up to what we heard yesterday, that horrible shooting in Iowa where a family member went to multiple locations just to kill people.
21: Police say around noon Monday, officers in Muscatine responded to reports of several shots fired. Four people were pronounced dead at the scene. The suspect, identified as 52-year-old Ryan Willis McFarland. McFarland fleeing the scene, police discovering two more victims in separate locations. Officers finally tracking McFarland to a trail along the Mississippi River as police closed in. He took his own life.
6: Yeah, and you could see some of the police officers, sheriff deputies, they were at a loss of words. Because remember, these are people in their community, people they probably knew, and now many of them are gone.
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25: Mostly sunny, warmer but not humid. Your Wednesday high, 82 degrees. Tonight, mild and mostly clear. 59 your low. 85 tomorrow, very warm, breezy with a mix of sun and clouds. Elevated fire danger with a tiny rain chance across northern Wisconsin. From the WBY First Alert Weather Center, I'm meteorologist Steve Aylon.
6: Yeah, once you get the sun out this time of year, temperatures go up pretty quickly. It's 64 now in Appleton, 65 both Green Bay and Oshkosh. It's 60 in Wausau now, same along the lakeshore in Sheboygan. 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
0: 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First Alert meteorologist David Ernst tells us about the return of rain to northeast Wisconsin. 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
6: We're going to back with Bon Jovi, WHBY and AM Fox Valley, and I'm Dave Edwards. It's time right now to get to the phones. Okay, give me a little bit of time to get to the phones, because we're heading to ABC and CBS News here. But we've been giving away Dad's favorite things, some Tim Rattler's tickets. We gave away a YMCA of the Fox Cities gift card yesterday. Now today, here's what you have a chance to win, all right? 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So here you go, 920-281-1150. I will jump on a phone call or two or three or four here, and then I'll get a winner. And then we'll award this, and then we still have tomorrow and Friday to go.
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2: From ABC News, I'm Alex Stone in Los Angeles this morning, where vote counting is underway right now after last night's primary vote. And this morning, only one candidate is confirmed moving forward in one of the two big races in this state.
3: We are going to work together to make sure that this city thrives.
2: LA Mayor Karen Bass has enough votes to move forward this morning. Her challenger is not yet set, although former reality TV star Spencer Pratt, a registered Republican, is leading to be her challenger. And in the governor's race, while the two who will advance to November are not yet confirmed, Fox News host Steve Hilton, endorsed by President Trump, is leading in the vote count coming in. Hilton saying overnight,
4: change is coming to California.
2: Now, a full vote count here in California could take a while, as California is one of eight states that mails every voter a ballot, and ballots now have a week to get back. Counties have 13 days to count all of the ballots. I'm Alex Stone in L.A. this morning. Now with more news, here's Sherry Preston.
5: In Bakersfield, California, an unknown number of people are being held hostage inside a bank. The man holding them there also threatening to detonate a bomb. ABC's Melissa Adan is nearby.
10: Authorities do not have a motive at this time as to why this man was making bomb threats inside of that bank. But what we know from police are that those people inside are in good health. We're told by police there have been no reported injuries.
5: The Trump administration continuing to insist a deal to end the war with Iran is close. However,
27: the U.S. and Iran overnight trading heavy fire after the U.S. struck an empty oil tanker that it said was trying to breach its blockade. That then set off a string of attacks by both sides, with Iran firing ballistic missiles at neighboring U.S. military bases in Bahrain and Kuwait. Now, none of their missiles hit their targets, but Kuwait's airport was severely damaged.
5: ABC's Mary Bruce, a Ukrainian drone striking an oil terminal in St. Petersburg, Russia, setting it on fire. This is ABC News.
28: Man, I love this place. I've been surfing here since I was a kid. Now, seeing my grandson out on the water, it means everything to me. Watching him and taking in the blue waves, the sea breeze, the blurry horizon.
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5: A data leak at Carnival Corporation by a sneaky hacker may have put millions of cruise passengers' information at risk.
7: It's called social engineering. Rather than breaking into a company's computer system directly, the hacker gains the confidence of a worker, often through email, and then finesses his way in. In Carnival's case, customer data, including passport numbers, were compromised. Cybersecurity experts urge companies of all sizes to continually coach their employees to be very skeptical of incoming emails and calls.
5: ABC's Jim Ryan. The Tribeca Film Festival gets underway today in Lower Manhattan, and this is its 25th year. Jane Rosenthal and Robert De Niro are its founders. They didn't think it would last that long when they started it just after the 9/11 attacks.
8: No, it was only how could we bring people back downtown, how we give our neighbors something to look forward to. As far as I was concerned, it was one and done. Bob always believed we were going to do it again, though.
9: Yeah, I felt very positive about it once it happened. So, and my feeling was it'd be great if it could be part of the fabric of New York, a New York tradition that just goes on forever, you know.
5: The festival lasts for 12 days. George Santos back in the news. The former congressman kicked out of the House for lying on his resume is accused of betting on the prediction markets that he would not show up for the State of the Union address. He did not show up for the State of the Union address and allegedly pocketed thousands. Sherry Preston, ABC News.
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12: Good morning. It's a mostly sunny 65 degrees at 8:05. I'm Landon Moore. Drivers will see more Wisconsin State Patrol vehicles along the Interstate 41 construction zone in Brown and Outagamie counties. The agency is increasing enforcement, citing a number of crashes in recent weeks. Captain Luke Newman says drivers need to pay attention.
13: There are changing lanes. There's workers not far off the traffic lanes. We just want everybody to get home safely. So pay attention. Put your phone down. Just take your time. Plan a little extra time when you're having to drive through the construction.
12: State Patrol troopers will now be watching I-41 traffic in two vehicles along the construction zone on a 24/7 basis. The work on 41 is part of the project to expand the interstate between Grand Chute and De Pere and is scheduled to wrap up by 2030. Criminal charges are now filed against an Appleton man accused of trying to burn the pride flag flying in front of the Outagamie County Criminal Justice Center. However, the incident does not meet statutory requirements to be classified as a hate crime. Stephen Peltzer enters a not guilty plea in Outagamie County Court to misdemeanor charges of criminal damage to property, resisting arrest, and disorderly conduct. He is due back in court on July 14th. Peltzer allegedly took down the flag and doused it in gasoline before Justice Center staff detained him on Monday. The flag had been raised earlier in the morning as part of Pride Month. A new flag was put up after the incident. A 29-year-old Green Bay man is arrested in connection with a stabbing on the city's east side. Around 10:30 Tuesday morning, police were called to a residence in the 900 block of North Clay Street. Upon arrival, they found a 39-year-old woman who had been stabbed inside the home. Officers provided first aid before she was taken to a local hospital for treatment. During the investigation, police learned the suspect had fled on a mountain bike. That began a four-hour search that ended when the suspect was taken into custody in the area of Main and Abram Streets around 2:30. The Green Bay Area Public School District placed some schools in the immediate area on a temporary secured the building status as a precaution. Green Bay police make an arrest in connection with a hit-and-run crash that seriously injured a motorcyclist. Ricardo Hernandez-Perez is charged in Brown County Court with hit-and-run involving great bodily harm and knowingly operating without a valid license. Hernandez-Perez allegedly struck a motorcycle operated by Anthony Perez Diaz along University Avenue on May 25th, driving off before police arrived. He is in the country illegally, and Immigration and Customs Enforcement has placed a detainer on him. Coming up after the break, the latest on efforts to regulate the use of e-bikes and scooters in the Fox Cities. WHBY News Time is 8:07.
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12: Creating ordinances regulating the use of electric bikes and scooters is proving to be a challenge for several local municipalities. Nina, Menasha, Appleton, and Fox Crossing are working together to draft rules for the operation of the powered vehicles on sidewalks and roadways following growing complaints about speed and dangerous use. E-bike users like Fox City's Greenways President Dennis Kittle says it's actually electric motorcycles that are causing the problems.
17: The complaints are being driven by the so-called e-bikes that don't fit the definition. And it is estimated that it's 20 to 40% of what people think are e-bikes out there are actually illegal bikes, illegal motorcycles that need to be registered.
12: Menasha Common Council President Ted Grady says something needs to be done with all of the power assist vehicles.
18: I'm not so worried about, hey, is it 750 watts? Is it going 20 miles an hour? It's going 30 miles. They can go whatever they're going to be. We are looking out for the safety of the individuals, not just the safety of the bikes and the e-scooters, but also the pedestrians and the people driving vehicles. It's scary out there when these things are zipping all around and going all over the place.
12: Both the Menasha and Nina Common Councils have put off votes on their e-bike and e-scooter ordinances to work on further definitions. And gas prices are falling in the Fox Valley. GasBuddy.com says the average for regular unleaded dropped 22 cents in the Appleton area last week to $4.16 a gallon. In Green Bay, gas prices fell 24 cents to $4.13. News time is 8:10. I'm Landon Moore, WHBY News.
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30: As the wind turns to the southwest, it's going to be warmer this afternoon, a high of 82 degrees, but not humid, mostly sunny. Tonight, mostly clear, mild, a low of 59. Tomorrow, mix of sun and clouds, very warm and breezy, a high of 85, maybe a shower in the north, otherwise elevated fire danger. From the WBY First Alert Weather Center, I'm meteorologist Steve Balog.
6: And to extend just a bit here, it's going to be upper 70s, close to 80 on Friday, but that's also a day where the rain may cool things at times during the day. And some rain, a little bit of a break, more rain, and then it looks like Friday night. It could be thunderstorm activity at times. It is mostly sunny in 65. In Appleton, 66, Oshkosh and Green Bay going up pretty quickly now.
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1: With a Bloomberg Small Business Report, I'm John Tucker. A report from Bank of America finds small businesses are increasingly spending on tech services, including artificial intelligence. The report concludes it's a productivity play. Businesses are using these tools to improve employee efficiency and add growth. Sharon Miller, president of business banking at B of A, says small business spending is up 14% year over year in technology.
2: They are repositioning some of those funds to invest more into technology, AI, where that can help them with either their productivity gains or with, you know, marketing, all different sorts of things we're hearing from clients.
1: According to Miller, small businesses aren't necessarily cutting existing staff to reposition their spending. Instead, they may be holding off on hiring additional workers. B of A services 3.5 million small and medium-sized businesses. And that's the Bloomberg Small Business Report.
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6: Okay, Dow Futures is still down about 200. S&P's off 15. NASDAQ's about the only thing up here. It's up 17 points. Oil, though, is, it's up $1.88 right now at $95.64. Our final update before we hit the market opening here at 8:30. Good luck. Let's have a good one. Had some pretty decent momentum here in the last few days, and even last few weeks, too. It is WHBY Sports on the way. Kyle Harrison, again, impressive for the crew.
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5: facing the team that drafted him. Left-hander Kyle Harrison tied a career high with 12 strikeouts to lead the Brewers to an 8-3 win over the Giants on Tuesday night. I'm Bill Scott with Sports. It's the seventh win of the season for Harrison as the Brewers have won 7 of their last 8. Jake Bowers clubbed a 3-run homer in the first for the crew. Packers running back Josh Jacobs returned to the practice field on Tuesday. He was arrested on several domestic abuse charges last week. Packers quarterback Jordan Love's first reaction when learning of Jacobs' arrest.
8: You know, I was shocked when I saw it, and like I said, it's one of those things we're gonna let it play out. You know, there's a lot of uncertainty when you hear something like that of what might happen, but we'll see. We'll let it play out and go from there.
5: Former Badger linebacker Nick Herbig received a 4-year contract extension with the Steelers worth $100 million, and Vegas grabs game one of the Stanley Cup Finals 5-4 over Carolina last night. Bill Scott, Wisconsin Radio Network.
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28: Broadway, where darkness drains through the scarlet of neon before it's called night. And the crowd gathers, the people of twilight till dawn. The crowd that coils upon itself, then lashes out into the furious streets. You move with it, afraid to look back over your shoulder because the sound drifting by you. Was it a laugh or a cry? There's nothing in between. It's Broadway, my beat.
6: Don't miss Hollywood 360, Saturday nights at 8 on WHBY. I like how he said, spilling out into the furious streets.
29: Yeah.
6: Ever seen a furious street?
29: Uh-huh.
6: 821 WHBY. I've seen a furious highway, I-41, I think qualifies. Wednesday's AM Fox Valley, powered by Capital Credit Union. I'm Dave Edwards. Ooh, I have not mentioned the winner yet today. Dad's Favorite Things, we're rolling all week with a special prize every morning. And Game Day Men's Health, a free month at Game Day, which is about a $230 value, goes to Chris of Appleton. Congratulations. As Chris was the winner today, so we have two more to go. Now, I'll clue you in on tomorrow so you can be ready, all right? Nemeth Southside Market $100 gift certificate to go get some good eating. Nemeth Southside Market $100 gift certificate will be tomorrow's prize. All right, what do we have time for? I wanted to make a quick mention of this. We remember back in April, the White House Correspondents Association dinner that was obviously disrupted by that gunman's attack. That was back in April. They have rescheduled it now for July 24th. I didn't see any. I don't really have a full story here, so I'm not sure if they're going to try again where they did. What was it, the Hilton that they had it in? July 24th. That's when they're going to try to make up the Correspondents Association dinner. Now, the president apparently is not going to make up any chances to try to save the anti-weaponization fund.
0: Breaking tonight, we learned late today that President Trump's plan to use $1.8 billion in taxpayer money to potentially pay those who attacked the Capitol on January 6th has now been scrapped after a revolt from Republicans. But tonight, some Republicans are still sounding somewhat skeptical. They want a promise on this. Rachel Scott on the Hill.
11: Are you going to drop the fund?
12: Tonight, faced with a growing revolt from Senate Republicans, Acting Attorney General Todd Blanche arriving on Capitol Hill.
11: Is it dropped?
12: Announcing the administration is scrapping the president's $1.8 billion so-called weaponization fund that would have been paid for by taxpayers to compensate allies, including January 6 rioters.
16: We are not moving forward with the fund.
17: Not moving forward ever.
16: Correct.
12: It comes just 24 hours after President Trump told our John Carl he would abide by a recent court ruling, putting the fund on hold, saying we are subject to the courts at this moment. That's what it is. But that wasn't enough to satisfy Republicans.
11: Do you want to see him drop it completely?
18: Yes, I've made that very clear.
19: If he doesn't, we're back to square one.
12: Tonight, Blanche says getting rid of the fund would not impact another part of the administration's settlement with the IRS, barring tax audits on President Trump and his family. Democrats labeling it blanket immunity.
20: Simply put, you just gave the president's family a tax immunity to the tune of about $100 million.
16: Not true.
11: And so, David, tonight that $1.8 billion fund, some of which could have gone to January 6 rioters, has been scrapped. Republicans wanted a public reversal, and tonight the acting attorney general says it will not move forward.
6: Okay, there you go. 8:24. It's toast. We'll move on. One more quick. I don't know if I have time to play the whole thing, but the current ABC News put a special piece together. Remember the meteor shower that happened last week? People were going, what was that big boom? What was it exactly?
21: In recent days, one question has dominated discussion in multiple East Coast states. What on earth was that noise? That was the sound in South Carolina last week when a big thunderous boom rang out. This wasn't just heard in one neighborhood. This shook entire towns. It wasn't thunder. The U.S. Geological Survey said it wasn't an earthquake. Emergency services had heard nothing about any explosions. So, what was it? Well, then this weekend in Massachusetts, another window-rattling racket.
23: We heard a massive bang. Like, I was in the kitchen, and it was just like, boom.
21: This is from our Boston affiliate, WCVB. In fact, friend of the pod, Ariel Metropolis, former ABC News journalist who works there now, described just how violent it felt.
30: We heard it ourselves as we were driving right here through Needham earlier today. It was so loud it shook our car that we thought maybe something had even hit it.
21: And so now people are super concerned, right? Like, is this the start of the apocalypse or what? Well, NASA says this northeastern thunderclap was actually a sonic boom caused by a meteorite. So what on earth was that noise? It wasn't from Earth at all. High above ground on Saturday was this meteor sailing into the Earth's atmosphere. As it broke apart in midair over Massachusetts, it became several meteorites, each traveling more than the speed of sound. When a jet goes faster than the speed of sound, remember, it's pushing air out of the way so quickly that it creates these shock waves, piling back up on top of each other like the wake behind a boat. These shock waves can release an enormous amount of energy and noise. Jets generally don't go supersonic over land because of this.
6: There you go. Some of the explanation as to why they were hearing what they were. All of a sudden, it was this huge boom, and dogs were scurrying. People were going, what happened? All right, it's 8:26. 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
2: Mostly sunny, warmer but not humid. Your Wednesday high, 82 degrees. Tonight, mild and mostly clear. 59 your low. 85 tomorrow. Very warm, breezy with a mix of sun and clouds. Elevated fire danger with a tiny rain chance across northern Wisconsin. From the WBY First Alert Weather Center, I'm meteorologist Steve Balog.
6: Was it 66 now? 67? Oshkosh, Green Bay, 67 as well. So we're moving, and it is a little bit cloudier than it was early this morning, though. So we'll still go mostly sunny. Breeze is still kind of light out of the northeast here so far. A getaway. 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
6: Hang in there, Ben Kominos coming up, and we'll get to Outside the Box here in the next moment or so after a night ABC News update. 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

0: Houston, vote counting continues in California in some of the biggest races on primary day. So far, there is only one projection in the two big races. Incumbent Los Angeles Mayor Karen Bass moving on to the runoff.
1: We have led a grassroots campaign because we want to bring change to our city, and that's what we've been doing. And that's what we're going to continue to do.
0: It isn't clear who she may face, but it could be reality TV star Spencer Pratt. So far, no projections in the governor's race where dozens of people were running. Several people are still being held hostage at a bank in Bakersfield, California, by a man who claims to have a bomb. Officials in Kuwait say dozens of people are hurt and one was killed in an Iranian attack on the country's main airport. Over 400,000 Ford SUVs are being recalled. Federal officials say certain Expeditions and Lincoln Navigators from 2018 to 2022 could have an issue with their seatbelts. This is ABC News.
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16: When you first came on the air, I was not a fan.
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16: But I can say that you have won me over.
18: Good morning, ladies and gentlemen. Ben Kominos here. Happy Wednesday, June 3rd, to everybody listening. Hopefully you're having a fantastic start to your morning, as I know I absolutely am. Plenty to jump into with you guys here today. It's a Professor's Wednesday. We've got a whole bunch of nonsense going on in the governor's race and plenty more to discuss. Hopefully you'll all join me before that. First and foremost, it is the What's Been Happening segment, where we take a look at some of the biggest local stories taking place in and around the Fox Cities area. It is Wednesday, which means it's time for our focus on Oshkosh, Winneconne, and Neenah with Jonathan Ritchie. How are you today, Jonathan?
19: I'm doing well, Ben. It's a beautiful Wednesday morning in Oshkosh, Wisconsin. I can't complain. It's June. We've made it. Let's go.
18: I know. It happens so fast. Happy you're here, Jonathan, giving us the real truth. We've got a lot of stories that we need to cover here, and I want to start in the Oshkosh area as per usual. And this is the story that I have a feeling is going to be the focal point for a lot of the summer with us surrounding the city center entering the next phase. What do you have?
19: Yes, as anyone who's been paying attention to Oshkosh over the last couple months knows, the Oshkosh Common Council has been meeting in executive session to discuss the potential acquisition of City Center. City Center is the former Park Plaza Mall located in downtown Oshkosh. It is 17 acres that the city is trying to purchase for about $12.5 million. The property consists of 1,000 feet of riverfront and access directly to the downtown. The city has been looking at this as a great opportunity to make a big open space, make the downtown space more welcoming, more inviting. And now, after a 4-3 split vote at the May 26 meeting, the city now enters the due diligence phase, which will last until September 30th, with the potential to extend that to December 30th. This new phase will give the city an opportunity to be on site and take a closer look at the soil underneath the building, as well as the building itself, to see if it's structurally sound. The issue with Oshkosh is that in the 1800s, the entire riverfront was used as industrial, and the standards for protecting the environment were not the same back then. And when the Park Plaza Mall was built in the 60s, the standards weren't to what they are now. So the city will continue to look at that. That is where the city is. At the meeting last week, it was decided that they would put $225,000 as a down payment in earnest money. It's not technically a down payment. It's earnest money that the city can get back if they do not go forward with the project. But this is the first dollars that will be exchanged. Mayor Matt Mugerauer, opposed going forward with the project. He said it feels like a legacy project. He called it a very big risk and said it seemed like this was a feather in the cap for council members or city staff to advance their careers. He noted that the site that the Theta Medical Care Center is on sold for $2.75 million just a couple years ago.

0: said that this is a good idea. When I questioned Stevenson on that after the meeting, he said that those two groups were GOEDC, the Greater Oshkosh Economic Development Corporation, and the Plan Commission. It should be noted, when the Plan Commission met on this in May, members of that committee were confused as to why they were looking at it, as that group usually looks at something when they have a plan. And has been noted that there is no definitive plan for City Center. They have not spoken about what the use will be. It's just, we're going to buy it, and then we're going to develop it, and we'll figure it out from there. Other council members stated this is an opportunity to move forward, but we can still step away from it. Councilmember Paul Esslinger boiled it down to the city is basically telling the citizens, give us $12 million and trust us. So that is where we are with that. I have been trying to figure out where that $12.5 million will be coming from after it was reported widely that it would not be coming from the tax levy. That was walked back at the meeting on May 26th. Now it appears they will be pulling some of those levers, as the city does not have a money tree to pull from. So we are still trying to figure out where that $12.5 million is coming from, as it is unclear at this point. But like you said, yes, this is something that we will continue to follow this summer as the soil is tested, the building is tested, and we see where the city goes with this monumentous purchase.
1: Just another example of the importance of local media in these kind of situations here, because that is not a small chunk of change, and you want to make sure that it's accounted for, and we're not going to be taking it from another program or location that might need it as well, or learn how exactly we're going to raise those funds. So looking forward to learning more along with the Oshkosh Herald as more information is made available here. Definitely not the last time we'll be doing that. A little bit on the softer side of the news for the second story here. You're a dog person. I'm a dog person. I love this story. What do you have?
0: We all love dogs. It's often said that dogs are man's best friend, and that can be really helpful if you're having a really tough day, no matter who you are. The day-by-day shelter here in Oshkosh has a facility dog named Phoenix. And Phoenix is a five-year-old boxer. And he is just incredible. If you're ever volunteering at the shelter, please stop by Phoenix. He's a great dog. So what the shelter has done the last couple years is they hold a Pups on the Runway event, which earns money for Phoenix's care. So this year, they had Pups on the Runway in April. It was their third annual event, and it generated the most money they've ever got, which is $10,000. And that will now go to Phoenix's food, his dental bills, his vet bills, any other canine needs he'll have. And that makes sure that the shelter is not spending essential funds used for services and clients. That now can be just strictly for the dog, and they don't have to go into essential funds for the dog. Like I said, the dog really, the staff and the clients at the shelter really appreciate having Phoenix there. He creates that calming environment, and it's the stability of, oh, there's Phoenix. Now I'm safe. And I know it sounds weird to some of us, but for people going through experiencing homelessness and being unhoused, it can be very difficult. And just to have that there is a calming thing for people. It was also noted that the staff also finds that having Phoenix, the facility dog, on site is very helpful for the staff to go through their day-to-day stuff. So the day-by-day shelter does have, listeners may know, it's a temporary shelter that's opened 365 days a year with 50 beds available for the community, anyone in the community experiencing homelessness. The event included a number of pet-centric small businesses that were exhibited. There was also free food. The event is a big supporter for the shelter. It's a big deal. If you want to know anything more about Phoenix or the day-by-day shelter, please visit daybydayshelter.org.
1: Yeah, absolutely love that one. There's a lot of things. I know sometimes it feels strange, but I'm willing to bet, Jonathan, a lot more people can relate, even if they're not going through the situation that you're describing there. I think a lot more people can relate to what you're talking about there and the importance of these kinds of things. So I absolutely love that. Moving on to the Neenah area.

0: Last week we talked about the Oshkosh Farmers Market. We're in the season here, Jonathan.
1: Yes, we are. Future Nina's Farmers Market opens the 34th annually on June 13th at Chaddock Park. So please visit the park on Saturday for that, as that begins from 8 a.m. to noon, and that will run through October 10th. 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Visitors can often note how great the fresh produce is. There's also meats, baked goods, farm fresh eggs, houseplants, fresh cut floral bouquets, coffee, maple syrup, honey, jewelry, and a variety of other unique crafts, Ben. So if you're around Shattuck Park on June 13th, stop down there. All throughout the summer, it's a great time to get outside. There will also be live music at the market from 10 to noon every week, thanks to sponsorship by Bremer Law. Kids Day at the market will be back by popular demand. That will be held on June 27th and September 19th. That includes face painting and a bouncy house. So if you got kids, that would be a great time to take them out. Similar to the Oshkosh Farmers Market, there is a SNAP benefits food program that participating vendors can then get you your food if you're on the SNAP assistance. And there's also they also support the WIC program, which is Women, Infants, and Children. And more information and all that can be found in the Nina News this week.
0: Yeah, good stuff. Sounds like an awesome time. Absolutely love the farmers market scene here in the Fox Valley. So good stuff there on, I believe that's Flag Day as well. So should be a solid time all around. When it is farmers market season, that means it's also music season here in the Fox Valley. I say no one does live music quite like the region, but we got a little bit of a change in the Nina area.
1: Yes, so Future Nina for the last 20 years has been doing its Out to Lunch concert series downtown. They are switching that up, and now they will, instead of having a weekly concert at Shattuck Park, they will be switching it to a monthly, more limited basis. That is due to, as our world continues to change following COVID, COVID-19, of course, remote work became the thing, and people working from home, not having to go into the office every day and potentially risk the spread. So as that has taken over, there's been a reduction of workers downtown. There's less foot traffic downtown. Therefore, there's just a less attendance at these concerts at Shattuck Park. So Out to Lunch will now shift to once a month. The concerts will be on June 18th. July 16th and August 20th. However, they will also have pop-up music experiences throughout the area this summer. So check out the Future Nina Facebook page to learn out more about that. But they will also be doing the summer kickoff concert, which will be on June 10th on West Wisconsin Avenue in downtown Nina, where the glam band will be playing. And since they are no longer doing Out to Lunch every week, they will be shifting to evening concerts every week, which begin June 17 from 6 p.m. to 8 p.m. On Wednesdays, and those go through August 12th. Those featured performers include Grand Union, Copperbox, The Britons, Road Trip, and Murphy's Law. So feel free to check all that out. As you may know, all concerts are free to attend and will feature rotating food trucks. And attendees are encouraged to bring lawn chairs and blankets to enjoy the evening concerts. And as I mentioned, more information on that and everything else can be found at Future Nina's Facebook page and their website. And that's just a taste of what is in the Nina News this week, so feel free to check that out.
0: Absolutely wonderful stuff there. You know, Jason Zimmerman from WBAY-TV, I swear to God, there's never a time where the glam band performs that he misses it. He cannot get enough of that band, so I have to make sure to let him know. I'm sure he already knows, but sounds like an awesome lineup there and situation. Last one. A lot of summer-themed activities here, which you got to love. It's my favorite season of the year here. This one, though, not necessarily dealing with the outside. This one dealing with the lack of schooling during the summer here and how to make sure kids are continuing to educate themselves and learn new skills. What do you have?
1: Take your kids to the Winneconnie Library. It's a great time. They launched their summer reading program this week, and that runs through July 30th. The library is also taking part in it's the fourth year that the library is serving lunches to kids. Just to note, those lunches will not be available the week before the 4th of July or the week of Sovereign State Days. But the lunch program is it's an amazing thing that's presented by the community. The community supports it and funds it. The lunch program is funded by the Winneconnie Area Assistance Center and supported by additional funds from the Winneconnie Area Community Foundation and the Men's Club. The summer reading program sees anywhere between 100 and 200 kids and families coming through the library every day. And it's just a great thing to keep those kids reading. As you know, those 3 months off are not great for the brain. If you can keep your kids reading and make sure that they're constantly making sure that they're reading, they're in the library, they're getting that done, that's all great stuff. There are also, of course, activities at the library this year, which will include making tie-dye shirts. There will also be kids learning how to make dino and unicorn soaps. There will also be escape rooms and movie days at the library. So please check that out and everything else in the Winneconnie News this week. The
0: library's so much cooler than when I was a kid. They got escape rooms now? Get out of
1: here. Yep.
0: That's absolutely awesome. When I was that age, it was a bag of books. You came with a $5 bill, and they'd give you a big brown bag, and you could fill it to the brim with books, and that was how they encouraged reading when I was growing up. And this is very reminiscent of that, which is very awesome indeed. We're speaking with Jonathan Ritchie with the Oshkosh Herald, Nina News, and Winneconnie News. He joins us every Wednesday with some updates on some of the biggest things going on in our area. We definitely value what he has to add to the conversation here, keeping us informed as we proceed to the most fun time of the year here in the Fox Valley. With that, Jonathan, I do have to let you go, but we'll talk again soon. Thank you for being here.
1: Take it easy, Ben. Thank you.
0: Yeah, you as well. And that does it for that segment there, but we'll have a little bit of time on the other side of the break to jump into what's coming up on the program here today. If you guys follow the government, the governor's race closely, you might have some idea on where I'm starting. If not, stay right where you are. You're listening to Outside the Box with Ben Kamenos here on WHBY.
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0: Well, hello, everybody. Happy Wednesday. Hump day. We're almost there. We're basically there. It's all downhill from here. There's a lot to jump into here with you guys. If you guys haven't seen, there's been a bit of a shakeup in the governor's race over the course of the last 24 hours that we're going to be jumping into to kick off the program. I'm not going to spoil it now if you don't already know, so you're just going to have to stick around through the top of the hour news to find out what I'm going to talk about there. I want to also talk to you a little bit about the purchasing power of your dollar and exactly what the metrics are behind that. I threw a post up on my social media accounts, but we're going to dive into that in a little bit more of an in-depth fashion. And, of course, we have the professors coming in for the 10 o'clock hour. We're going to be talking about the protests in New Jersey, the California governor's race, and how that reflects on national politics, and so many other things as well. So if you haven't already, download the WHBY app or check it out. We simulcast the show on TikTok Live, YouTube Live, and Facebook. 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
10: From ABC News, I'm Sherry Preston. It's been hours since the polls closed in California, but there's still a lot we don't know about who will be running for governor and the mayor of Los Angeles in November.
11: The vote count is underway right now here in Los Angeles County. Overnight, sheriff's deputies had the task of securely moving ballots from polling stations to the vote counting center. They did that in patrol cars and actually in helicopters as well. From the more outlying areas of the county, they fly ballots to be counted in the rescue helicopters to get them moved. The vote counting is underway. In closer races, it can take a while. It's not always immediate. Counties have 13 days now to count all of the votes.
10: ABC's Alex Stone says that's because every voter gets a mail-in ballot, and it takes weeks to count them all. Incumbent L.A. Mayor Karen Bass is advancing to a runoff. That we know. Other races are unclear. The $1.8 billion compensation fund set up for the president's allies has been put aside, says Deputy Attorney General Todd Blanche. However, says ABC's Rachel Scott,
12: despite dropping the fund, the administration has made it clear it is still keeping an order that bans the president and his family from audits of already filed tax returns. Democrats labeling that blanket immunity. A judge in Florida is now reviewing the deal.
10: The U.S. and Iran trading attacks again overnight. It remains unclear where diplomatic efforts to end the war now stand. An encouraging report on private sector hiring, according to a company that handles payroll for hundreds of thousands of companies.
13: The ADP National Employment Report counted a record 122,000 new positions created in May, with employers of all sizes hiring. ADP says small companies, those with fewer than 20 employees, accounted for 49,000 of the new jobs, easily outpacing companies with over 500 workers.
10: Out of a job, longtime CBS journalist Scott Pelley, who was fired after a contentious meeting with his new bosses at 60 Minutes, Pelley accusing them of having slender qualifications to run the program. You're listening to ABC News.
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10: There was no primary in Alabama last night, but a Supreme Court ruling has put it in the election spotlight.
14: The justices have now cleared the way for Republicans to use a contested congressional map in that state, which a lower court described as intentional race discrimination. The map eliminates one of the two majority black districts currently held by Democrats.
10: ABC's Lana Moise, the six conservative justices voted for the maps. Three liberal justices dissented. There's been no movement in or around that bank in Bakersfield, California, where a man has been holding an unknown number of people hostage since yesterday afternoon. Two people have been released, but the rest remain inside. Here's ABC's Melissa Adan.
15: Police receiving a call about a man making a bomb threat inside a Chase bank.
16: The subject possibly has a makeshift detonator hand and wires coming from under his shirt.
15: Nearby City Hall and police headquarters place a lockdown as police negotiated with the suspect.
16: The subject's got people on their knees.
15: Authorities say the suspect held people captive inside one of the rooms in the bank, releasing two separately. An unknown number remain inside.
10: The 9/11 Memorial and Museum has launched a $75 million fundraising campaign as the nonprofit tries to educate millions of young people across the country who don't remember the terror attacks. Roughly 100 million Americans were born after the 9/11 attacks that took place almost 25 years ago. Sherry Preston, ABC News.
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20: Good morning. It's a mostly sunny 68 degrees at 9:05. I'm Landon Moore. Criminal charges are now filed against an Appleton man accused of trying to burn the pride flag flying in front of the Outagamie County Criminal Justice Center. However, the incident does not meet statutory requirements to be classified as a hate crime. Stephen Peltzer enters a not guilty plea in Outagamie County Court to misdemeanor charges of criminal damage to property, resisting arrest, and disorderly conduct. He is due back in court on July 14th. Peltzer allegedly took down the flag and doused it in gasoline before Justice Center staff detained him on Monday. The flag had been raised earlier in the morning as part of Pride Month. A new flag was put up after the incident. Fire causes minor damage to a Combined Locks paper mill. Crews were called to the McKinley paper mill on Prospect Street around 9 o'clock Monday night to find flames coming from the roof. Several other area departments were called in to assist on the scene. No one was hurt. The fire is believed to have started in a dryer unit. Democratic gubernatorial frontrunner Francesca Hong is taken to court for failing to pay her credit card debt. The Milwaukee Journal Sentinel reports Capital One filed a lawsuit last Friday against Hong for not making payments on more than $29,000 charged to a Discover card dating back to 2011. A spokesperson for Hong's campaign tells the paper Hong has paid that debt this week. She adds that the debt was accrued by Hong when she owned a ramen restaurant in Madison that closed in 2024 and was not paid off using campaign donations. Health and Human Services Secretary Robert F. Kennedy Jr. praises the benefits of whole milk during a Monday stop at a Wisconsin dairy farm.
0: We deprive two generations of children of whole milk, which is has all the micronutrients that they need for brain growth, for physical development, for bone development. And it really was almost a form of child abuse to do that.
20: Kennedy was joined by Congressman Derek Van Orden at a farm near Elk Mound. President Donald Trump will be in Chippewa Falls on Friday for an agriculture roundtable. Your First Alert forecast from Action 2 News is next. 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
23: As the wind turns to the southwest, it's going to be warmer this afternoon, a high of 82 degrees, but not humid, mostly sunny. Tonight, mostly clear, mild, a low of 59. Tomorrow, mix of sun and clouds, very warm and breezy, a high of 85, maybe a shower in the north, otherwise elevated fire danger. From the WBY First Alert Weather Center, I'm meteorologist Steve Balon.
24: At first, it was just for fun. 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

0: You're listening to Outside the Box with Ben Kominos here on WHBY and Political Voices Network. Outside the Box is brought to you by Roush Plumbing and Remodeling, the plumbing and remodeling company the Fox Valley depends on. Oh man, this is one of those days where you got a show, and then the show has to pivot late yesterday evening, and then you kind of go from there. You know what's funny? For those of you that oftentimes listen to the local half hour, I'll give you some behind the scenes here. I very rarely, if ever, actually know what the date is when the show starts. You'll hear me say, good morning, ladies and gentlemen, Ben Kominos here, happy Wednesday, and then there's a pause, and normally that pause is me looking around the studio to find the date somewhere to make sure that I don't say the wrong date, and you will you might even sometimes hear Landon Moore start laughing when I do that, because it always blows his mind that I always can show up, and the one thing that I never remember to do before actually going live is checking out what date it is. But I always double check the dates before I say it to you guys, as to not be made to look like a fool. So for those of you that know, you may already know where I'm going with this. For those of you that don't know, buckle up. We covered it a couple of weeks ago here, but it looks as though we have the set stage for the Democratic primary for the governor's race, and it seems as though Minocqua Brewery owner Kirk Bankstad is not going to be amongst those running during this Democratic primary here, because he did not write the appropriate date on the signature collection forms that were handed in, with the due date having been yesterday. Came across a live of his that he posted where he claimed he had collected a little bit over 2,200 of those signatures. You only needed 2,000, but with the incorrect dates being on so many of them, it ultimately ended up that he ended up roughly 500 short. So about 700 of those signatures ended up being invalidated as a result of the decision the mistake that he made there. And, you know, it's not funny because obviously I'm pro-democracy and I'm pro-choices, even though sometimes those choices are more frustrating than others, when some of those choices may not seem as appealing as others. I think that all of the choices should be available and we should be allowed to pick. That's the way that this is all supposed to work. At least on paper, that is the way that this is all supposed to work. So it's not funny that it happened. But I do remember when I was 18 years old, I was applying for student aid for college. I had been accepted to Allegheny at that point, and I needed to apply for the money to get in there, because you know, it was over $30,000 a year, and I had a scholarship, but I absolutely couldn't afford everything that was going on. So I was applying for as much aid as I physically could in order to get in there. And this was like the first time. Like, you know, I was the type of guy, like, my parents, like, did the administrative stuff, right? Like, I didn't do the paperwork for things. This was the first time where I was like, all right, I'm an adult. I'm going to college. I need to make sure that I am capable of doing adult things. And I remember punching my Social Security number in. And if my Social Security number ended 1234, I, on, like, a dozen different forms, wrote 1243. On a dozen different forms. So not only did it not process, but it completely deleted all the information that I had done. And anybody who knows me knows that I do not like doing paperwork. And that was debilitating to me. And it was a very harsh learning lesson of, like, oh my God, I better make sure that I am double and triple checking the kind of stuff that I am putting on this paperwork here, because otherwise you're really going to make life a lot harder for yourself on the other side of things here. That did not happen in this instance here, and unfortunately the wrong date is going to end one candidacy before it is even able to start, and I can kind of tell from some of the comments. I see one person on my TikTok chat saying, but it is kind of funny. I see Jar Manny on my YouTube chat saying, of course, he's whining about it, and yeah, I totally get that. I completely understand where a lot of people are coming from on that front, and I'm not knocking anybody for a second for feeling that way. But from a everybody should be represented standpoint, it is a shame. And I do have to say, I want to start this, you know, I want to do the first 10-ish minutes of this show talking about this governor's race here, because you might have heard Landon Moore do it during the top of the hour news there. Francesca Hong, who's the only candidate who's been on this show thus far, but I'll be honest, I've been a little distracted, but we're going to get the rest of the people on here in the near future. She is being accosted right now for a $30,000 unpaid credit card debt, which is interesting because I played some Tucker Carlson sound from a week or two ago where he was advocating for the entire American population to stop paying their credit card debt because of how usury the rates have become. He's like, what are people going to do if we all just stop paying? What is the company really going to be able to do about it? Which I always found to be a fascinating approach to this conversation. She is being accosted for that, and I find it very funny because in an era of politics where we say our politics are governed by elites, our politics are governed by people that have no idea what it takes to make it in America in 2026. Our politics are governed by people that have so much money, that make so much money, that they really couldn't possibly be able to relate to what the average person is going through. When I hear that somebody has tens of thousands of dollars of credit card debt from their 20s, that were saved up, all I hear is, oh, okay, so that's a working class person then. Oh, okay, so that person absolutely understands what so many people in this country are going through, because I feel like while 30,000 is a larger number, I'm not going to sit here and say that I haven't racked up some crazy credit card debt in my early 20s while I was trying to sustain a life. And I have a feeling a lot of people listening to me probably fall into the same boat. I see someone saying that they can slash your credit score and make it difficult to borrow. Yes, they could, but when everybody does it, that's a different question. It would require solidarity, which is very difficult to come by in America, but it is a doable thing. But I saw that story, and I'm like, oh, okay, so that's a working class person. And I did. I already know how this is going to go, and allow me to just jump to the end of this for everybody. Because I learned this lesson during the presidential election in 2024. Because Tim Walz, vice presidential candidate for the Democratic Party, was telling his story about how he almost lost his house a couple of times while he was trying to survive during the Great Recession, and the lengths that he and his family had to go through in order to make sure that they didn't lose everything that they went through. And I said it was an eye-opening experience for me because it goes to show you the difference in opinion on these matters, because I think something that is ubiquitous in politics is that we all do not trust Congress. I actually saw some polling data on that, and whether you're Democratic, Republican, or independent, the largest percentage of people that trust Congress is like 14%. None of us trust Congress. We think they're all getting rich off of us. We think they're all making money off of the positions that they have. But then where we differ on that, and this is me psychoanalyzing the entire American population, but I think it's an important conversation to have. Where we differ on that is we say, I'm tired of the wealthy people in politics making life more difficult for the rest of us. So then someone like Tim Walz shows up, or someone like Francesca Hong shows up and says, here's my real world working class experience that I went through trying to build a life in this country. And half of the country will look at that and say, well, why do I want a failure or someone who almost failed in a position? And the other half of people see it and say, I was in that position as well, and I know what goes through that, and I would like to be represented by somebody who understands what we went through. I want somebody to understand what that means. It's like the famous GIF of Arrested Development or meme of Arrested Development when George Michael Jr. steals a banana from the banana stand, and this is a family of former billionaires, and the dad says, I can't believe he stole from the store, and the mom says, well, how much can a banana possibly cost? $10? Like, that's how a lot of our politicians operate. They don't actually understand what so many of us are going through. And in the next segment, we're going to be talking about exactly what has happened to our purchasing power over the course of the last 6 years, it kind of only furthers that. I have somebody in my TikTok chat, Jay, saying, I joined the military so I wouldn't have any debt, but I'd never want that to be anyone else's option. Exactly. I'm right there with you. I mean, I didn't do that, but it's kind of the principle. Like, I paid off all the debt that I'm talking about. You know what I mean? Like, I racked up a crap ton of debt, and I paid off all of it. I didn't mince any words. But I don't look at other people trying to find ways to circumvent that and look at them as lazy or look at them as ineffectual. I look at them and say, what can we do in the system to prevent other people from falling into the same pitfalls that I fell into growing up? And what's funny is, before a certain generation, boomers, that was always kind of the attitude. It wasn't, well, my life was difficult and your life was difficult too. Most people's attitude is, this sucked for me. How do I prevent future generations from not having to have this suck for them too? And right, yeah, so I mean, yeah, you should pay your credit cards, technically. You should spend responsibly, sure, but I also know that a lot of people, especially in 2026, that are racking up credit card debt are people that are spending it on gasoline, people that are spending it on groceries, people that are struggling to find a way to make ends meet and are using the credit card as a means to an end while working, mind you, a lot of the times, while also being employed. Very difficult reality for people to face. And then you sit there staring these 29% APR rates that are just obscene coming from credit cards and the cyclical debt that they trap people in. So that story comes out, and I'm just being real with you to how I reacted. I read the story, and I was like, oh, okay, so she's a working class candidate. Cool. We need more of those in politics. That should probably be the way a lot of people kind of interact with this economy. But, I mean, everybody's different, and I recognize that in 2024, and I'm going to recognize that here as well, but that's just my take on it, and I welcome you guys to share your thought on the matter as well. DSL says bottom right of your computer screen has the date and time. Come on, boomer. Well, that's what I do. See, but DSL, I exaggeratedly look at it. I'll be like, happy Wednesday, June 3rd to everybody listening, because I got to look at the date really quick. So that's the way that that I typically go through it. Justin says, once I saw pay in 4 plans at Walmart checkout, and that blew my mind. I can't believe that for groceries. That's absolutely wild. But this is what people are going through, and it's very real. And so for me, I don't view a political candidate having also gone through that as a failure. I see that as a political candidate that can actually relate to not necessarily the meme, but what so many people can relate to in this paycheck to paycheck world that we seem to be existing in. We got our first call of the day, and I welcome anybody else to chime in as well. 920-281-1150, 920-281-1150. Hello, you're on Outside the Box.
1: Good morning, Ben.
0: How are you?
1: Talking about credit card debt. I'm well. Yourself today?
0: Great, thanks.
1: Scott Bessent, one of the Trump administration mouthpieces, was on the Sunday morning shows a couple weeks ago talking about how touting the fact that he's talking to bankers and they're saying credit card balances are way up. And they were touting that as, oh, that's the sign of how great the economy is doing because people are out there spending money. And that's a great sign for how well we're doing. It makes you shake your head that the way they can spin these things to
0: it's unreal.
1: Tape, really.
0: I think that was actually, I covered that actually. I believe it was Kevin Hassett, his chief economic advisor, but the principle still stands. And he says it with this goofy looking smile to make you think like, hey,
1: yes,
0: everything's fine here. Everything's going just fine. But yes, credit cards are hitting these record expenditures with almost 30% interest. And it's on the trivial stuff. It's not like they're buying cards on credit cards. It's not like they're buying, like, it's like, I need $40 in order to make sure that there is food in the house until the end of the week. And I think you're exactly right. I think there's a lot more people doing that than I think we want to admit to ourselves, and that's unfortunate.
1: Well, you're spot on with the goofy smile on Hassett, that's for sure.
0: I think that's by design. I swear to God that's by design, and I appreciate the call very much, but I don't think that that is an accident that he is approaching it that way, because it's a matter of delivery, right? You say things in a calm demeanor with a smile on your face, and even when they are bad, it almost is a subconscious thing, especially for people that are more inclined to believe it. Where Kevin Hassett was doing that interview was on Fox Business News. So, like, you already have a sympathetic audience because they want to believe the orange man is delivering on his promises. So even though they don't feel it, they just need to be convinced that they don't understand it. Much like the blue MAGAs with the Bidenomics is working line. Oh, don't worry, this is just a moment in time and we're going to get on the other side of this shortly. Very cyclical, very similar in nature, but they're trying to make this a scandal, and I'll be real, this is about all I'm going to say about it. I feel like it's not a scandal at all. To me, it's very human, and I absolutely know that people on the right will point to that as a reason why they can't vote for that candidate. To me, it's funny, like 12 of you have sent me the picture of all the Democratic candidates at the DSA event. And the question was, which ones of you are for a one-year moratorium on data centers? And the only one of them that held their hand up saying, yes, I do not want to see a single one of these get built for the next 12 months until we can figure out how we're going to handle it was Hong. And I was like, oh, believe you me, I saw that clip. And like, to me, if you ask me what weighs on my mind more, the credit card debt or the fact that she is actually taking this data center conversation seriously, it's going to be the latter. Fun fact, I'm going through it right now for the first time ever because I'm kind of new to social media. So anyone on my TikTok or YouTube chat, make sure you subscribe to me. I'm shadow banned for my first time for something that I said. I have no idea what it was, but I went from going to getting thousands of views on my posts to literally less than 10 because the app decided after monitoring me for long enough that my message should not be seen by a large percentage of people. How long will it last? I have no idea. But if you do not think for a single second that these social media algorithms mixed with the flock cameras, mixed with the data centers, aren't all pointing to a much larger surveillance picture than any of us realize, well, I have news for you. I am now experiencing it firsthand myself as well. And so when I see a candidate be like, no, we need to put a moratorium on this and wait and see where this all heads, that's the candidate that's going to catch my attention. As Jaramani says, that's why I got off TikTok. I feel that. Old Lib says, quote of the day, the best petri dish for tyranny is indifference. The great philosopher Tom Hanks. I mean, that's very true. Isn't there like a, what is it for bad things to happen? All this necessary is for good people to do nothing. I think that's the right attitude. But, you know, that's just me. Dee just simply says a face-melting smile from her Raiders of the Lost Ark comment before. Absolutely love that. Look, that's all I'm going to say about this one here. I do want to... Oh, no, you know what? No, I don't. I got another caller coming through. We'll do the call first, and then we'll pivot. Hello, you're on Outside the Box.
2: Hey, Ben, you guys are so on target right now, and especially that text about indifference.
0: Sure.
2: I'm going to go one step further and say I don't have indifference, but why don't we change the six-year midterm? I'm laughing at that. And the four-year midterm to 2 years maximum, because social media changes so fast that the people who are in office can't even keep up with what they're doing.
0: You're not wrong. You're not wrong. And it really does feel like we're in an expedited news cycle here. Maybe that's because of the social media element. Maybe it's because we really are in these strange times. Maybe more of us are paying attention than ever. Every 2 years would create a perpetual election world where that would might get a little thin. But I think we should definitely be examining different unique ways of approaching social media, or excuse me, of approaching politics that might not necessarily be reflective of the way things have worked before, because we really are in some strange times here. You know, I appreciate the call, though.
2: Thank you.
0: Yep. Take it easy. Good stuff. All right. We're going to get out of here. And then when we come back, we're going to talk about exactly how far your dollar goes. Here's what's terrible about this. There's the projection of where inflation has left your dollar, and then there's the reality. And even the projection would have been unacceptable. The reality, wait until you hear it. We'll jump into that on the other side of the break. You're listening to Outside the Box with Ben Kamenos here on WHBY.
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0: A sanctuary of peace and contemplation, Bjorklund resides in picturesque Door County, Wisconsin, and features meadows, woods, and more than a mile of unspoiled Lake Michigan shoreline. 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I'm telling you, you will find something that interests you, whether it's politics, science, art, poetry, or anywhere in between. 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

Brian's asking if we can do away with the Senate 6-year term limit. Ron and Tammy have worn out their welcome, and nowadays, as your last caller stated, with social media and the current information glut, we need to move these people out faster. To a certain extent, I get where you guys are coming from with that, but realistically, in a very democratically unpopular year, Tammy Baldwin was still able to come away with a victory at a time when it feels like no Democrats could come away with a victory, and in a fairly swingy state, you know? It's not like we're in New York. So I feel you, but I don't even know, Brian, that a lot of people kind of agree with you on that one. Both Ron Johnson won at a time when Republicans really weren't winning, and Tammy Baldwin won at a time when Democrats really weren't winning, which is kind of interesting when you really step back and look at that. So we started off the conversation talking about, well, not started off, but we ended the conversation starting about one candidate, their credit card debt, my thoughts on the general working class scenario and how that kind of reflects upon the working class, and how so many of us are in credit card debt right now. The reason we're there is not necessarily your fault. I'm not giving you a, how do I say this? I'm not giving you a pass if you are being fiscally irresponsible, but I am also not naive enough to believe that, over 60% of the American population is in the situation that they are in because they are being fiscally irresponsible. The reason that they are in this situation is because things are so much more expensive, and more importantly, your dollar does not go as far as it used to. And that is no longer a euphemism. That is quite literally the case. And there are a number of factors that contribute to that here, but just for some perspective, there is the CPI prediction of inflation versus the reality that people are facing on a day-to-day basis. And this is just from 2019. When you examine the purchasing power of your dollar from 2019 until today, according to the CPI projection, we have lost a third of our purchasing power. Every dollar is worth 66 cents relative to the year before COVID, which feels like a lifetime ago. The problem is that projection is actually incorrect. And what makes that worse is that projection is incorrect and it is actually significantly worse. The reality is we have half of our purchasing power today relative to what was just 7 years ago. 51 cents on the dollar is how far the American dollar goes. So we are getting basically half of the money that we were receiving almost a decade ago. Corporations are raising prices on everything for no other reason other than they want to make all the money. Our government goes on a spending spree every time they want to do a war or cut a massive tax cut for billionaires and then turns around and tells us that there's no money for food stamps for single mothers. All of these things are kind of stacking up against the working class to the point where a bunch of you, and I'm not prepared to do a segment about it, and I don't even mean from a preparation standpoint, like just because I'm all for tinfoil hat status. I'm right there with you guys. Like, I'm down to crinkle it up, put it on my head, and jump in there with you. I think I have a very decent track record of doing that. A lot of you guys are starting to buy into the idea that this is straight up a coordinated effort specifically by the Trump administration. If you want to convince me that the elites are pulling this crap, we'll talk. The idea that this is uniquely Trumpian, you're never going to get me to buy into. I think it just takes different phases depending on which president is currently in power at that particular time. But the fact of the matter is, it is not in your head. And notice that the one example that I did not list for why the cost of living crisis is where it is that no one wants to work anymore, which is the line that a certain percentage of people would like you to believe is the reality for people. But no, that actually isn't what it is. It quite literally is that your dollar is not going as far as it used to, and your wages are not raising in a commensurate fashion to the price increases to live. So now when Justin says you go a line, you get in a line at Walmart and they say, oh, we can break your grocery bill into 4 monthly installments.
because your dollar's not going far enough. And then they lobby to make sure that you can't raise the minimum wage so that the people working at Walmart can no longer afford to shop at Walmart without using those 4-month payment plans. Then all of a sudden they're starting to use credit cards. Then the credit card interest rates have now been bumped up to almost 30%, so you're never going to get out of that debt. And there is an entire economic system designed to tell you to blame 60% of the population.

0: vacation every now and then, they are sitting there clamoring for a tax break on their property taxes because a lot of them are losing their homes because they no longer can afford the house that they've lived in for 30 years because even that's going up as high. And again, if you're on a fixed income making the same number of dollars every single year and those dollars are now worth half of what they were before, well, now you're not going to be able to afford as much as you can. And I would recommend to those boomers maybe canceling their Netflix subscriptions and eating less avocado toast because sometimes you got to make sacrifices to make life affordable. But in a serious note, I would argue that what is going on to the younger people, what is going on with the older people, and what is happening everywhere in between is a systemic issue that we can address. The economy is not an act of nature. The economy is all of us. We can tax these Mother Hubbards into oblivion and then provide windfall tax rebates to everybody who's getting fleeced. We can enact these antitrust laws to make sure that there's enough competition again in this economy to make sure that costs stay low. It's not a particularly complicated process. It's a matter of finding the people that mean business. And any time a candidate shows up that does mean business, we blame them for having credit card debt. It's very circular until you're willing to look through the veil and see exactly why we are in this position collectively that we are in today. We got a call here. We'll see what we have. We got a bunch of texts piling up as well. Hello, you're on Outside the Box.
1: Hello?
0: Oh.
1: Hello? Oh, hi, this is Dale.
0: All right, Dale, what's up?
1: State my point and then have you shoot me down again. Seems like I'm a contrarian on your show, but I've got a come from a large family, 10 kids, several of them doing very well and a few of them not doing so well. And but I've got a stepson now that very good high school student wants to go to Arizona. I'm jumping back to student loan debt. Very good student. He wants to go to Arizona State. His parents are going to let him go. He's going to take out a $65,000 a year student loan, and they're going to co-sign on it. And they didn't ask me my opinion, but I think that's absolutely absurd to leave that kid. Coming out of, he lives in a different state. They live in Washington, Seattle, and to send that kid to college to get a business degree and come out with whatever $250,000 to $300,000 of student loan debt is asking for trouble. There's other ways to do it, and there's lots of ways to do it. The military, junior college for a couple of years. Lots of different ways to do it without having to pay that kind of money. I just think those are personal choices. And for the government to bail people out of student loan debt, I just think is wrong. It's just wrong.
0: So, Dale, I'm actually going to start off agreeing with you here because you're exactly right. The college that I went to from 06 to 10, now I went to a private college in Meadville, Pennsylvania, but it cost $32,000 a year when I went. Now I had $12,000 in scholarship, another, you know, however much in student aid, but I still came out about $60,000 in debt when it was all said and done. The host that I produced for in Pittsburgh, his son went to the same college that I was going to in 2022, and that $32,000 a year tuition had jumped up to $70,000 a year. Now, again, that's a private institution, so far be it for me to tell private entities how they should be operating or what they should be charging. You absolutely don't have to go there, and I'm right there with you on that. Where you and I disagree, though, Dale, and like I'm really going to need you to hear me on this one. You sound like an older gentleman. Between 1945 and 1983, state government funds, the government was keeping your college cheap. And then your generation voted to stop doing that. So would you be, you said the government shouldn't be bailing people out. I beg to differ. The government should go back to doing what it did for the previous generations in keeping those prices low so that you can afford to educate yourself.
1: Well, that's your take on it. You got that way. My
0: well, that's not a take. That's the reality. Just to be clear, that's the reality. You had state funds, and now you're saying, yes, I had that, but I don't want the younger generations to have that, which is fine. That can be your take. But me telling you that's how it happened isn't a take. That's just what happened.
1: Okay, but your take on how to solve it is different than mine. If it's $65,000 a year now, he's got that staring at him. I just don't do that. I wouldn't do that. My parents got divorced.
0: Well, the reason you didn't have to do that, Dale, is because the government was subsidizing the process for you. So why do you believe that it was a good thing for you to have government-subsidized college, but nobody

0: else should have that?
1: I don't know. I haven't thought about that, but the task at hand is why go do something? If a new car goes up to $100,000 and you shouldn't do it, or if the interest rate it goes way up, you just make different decisions based on the facts in front of you.
0: Right, and if the government were keeping the cost of your cars low, I would say maybe the government should keep the cost of cars low again. But you're exactly right. You don't have to buy an Audi. You can buy a Honda Civic. You're talking to a guy that drives a Honda Civic. I'm right there with you on that. But the fact is, we should want to be the most educated nation we can be. We had a system in place. We had a system in place that St. Reagan decided we should blow up. And we never brought it back since St. Reagan. And so you can say all the things you want, but fundamentally, when I say your generation was born into an era when corporations and the wealthiest owners were taxed between 70 and 91%, that's not an opinion, that's a fact. You guys from your generation try and obfuscate the reality and tell us like, oh, well, that's your answer for it. It's like, well, no, I want you to explain to me why it was okay for the older generations to have it, but me saying that the younger generation should have it all of a sudden is looking for a handout. If it was good enough for thee, it should be good enough for me.
1: I can't argue that, but still the situation at hand is the kid wants to go to Arizona State because he went to the campus and it's beautiful and he loves it and he loves the weather. And somebody asked me, I'd say, you know what? My friend who passed away from cancer that I used to coach baseball with, his son was a top student. He's a doctor right now. He went in the Army, and because he didn't want to take out hundreds of thousands of student loans, he went in the Army, committed for 6 years. They paid for his college. They paid for his medical school. They paid him as a second lieutenant, and he learned his trade in the military, and now he got out, and he's got a great job, and he got zero debt. There's ways to do it. There's ways to do it. Just you have to change when situations change. Say the government doesn't subsidize you anymore, they don't.
0: I guess we just don't get to have it as easy as you guys did then, huh?
1: Didn't seem easy for me. I was commuting and working and playing baseball at college, and
0: I know.
1: Every minute was taken.
0: And the government held your hand the entire way along the way. All I'm saying is I just wish the government could hold our hands as well, as all, Dale. I guess that's the point I'm trying to make about it.
1: Yeah. Well, okay. I hear you. There's two different ways to look at that. Also, in credit card debt, I'm in business, and I see people that buy cars, houses, boats, and have loans on everything, and all of a sudden they got a problem when things go up. I think if everybody subscribed to the Dave Ramsey theory of if you don't have it, don't spend it.
0: Yeah, totally.
1: Would help.
0: I bet.
1: Yeah. I do. I think it would help. $2,000 tattoo to be clear, and put it on your credit card.
0: Dale, I almost want you to be a co-host to this show because this is wonderful content right now. So your contention now is that two-thirds of the American population is living in a paycheck-to-paycheck life because they're buying boats on credit cards?
1: You're taking it too far. I'm just trying to make a point that I see people that have success making, you know, a couple making, you know, $70,000 a year, $60,000 a year combined, $130,000 a year, they very successful life, and then other ones that can't do it because they spend more than they bring in, and they don't look at it close enough. Maybe you can't afford a boat right now. Maybe you can't afford a new car right now, and maybe you go with a lower priced house.
0: Well, Gen Z, if you're listening, stop buying those boats and figure out your life. Thank you very much for calling, Dale. I appreciate the insight. We've got a lot of texts piling up here. Let's see what we got. See, Jimmy, and now you're missing. See, this is what's hilarious to me. This is what we're dealing with here. All I'm ever doing is reflecting to boomers the reality they were built in. You had 90% taxes on the highest earners. Stock buybacks were illegal. state funds were applied to your college to keep the cost of college low. Union strength was stronger than ever, and the government stayed out of the way of that. All of these things were happening while you were building a life. I was being a little hyperbolic with Dale there. I don't mean to imply that none of you worked to do things, but the fact of the matter is the government held your hands every step of the way while you were starting a life. You then subsequently voted to take that stuff away, and now you are trying to gaslight people into thinking that that never existed, and I am the unfortunate beacon letting everybody know, oh no, that's exactly how that worked, and you're not as impressive as you are. So Jimmy, when you say just give everybody everything, that will work, that will get the people motivated to better themselves. Did you decide to better yourself, Jimmy? Because it sounds to me like you're a government handout Gary. So maybe you should be putting your nose to the grindstone and figuring out how to work like a millennial if you want to be able to get things done in 2026, if you want to start a life in 2026. I'm not going to be gaslit into believing some kind of nonsense reality that has nothing to do with today, or more importantly, the way the country operated for 4.5 decades while the strongest middle class in human history was being built. That is an asinine argument. The reason Dale could not embrace what I said, much like Clint out in West Virginia before he got banned for being a jag, is because the take of, yes, I received all these government benefits, but now that my life is where I want it to be, I do not want to fund those government benefits for anybody else, is a very unpopular and jerkish thing to say. So people try to obfuscate the reality that so many, the reasons why they want to say, oh, well, why don't you just pick yourself up by your bootstraps? You didn't do that. You had the government assistance and you pulled it away. Embrace that and then just say you don't want that for younger generations. That's fine. I disagree with you wholeheartedly. I realize that might not make you the popular person on this conversation, but that's the reality of your argument. Your argument is you had it. You don't want other people to have it because that would require you paying back into the system that allowed you to build your life. And that is the reality of it. You can have that take. I'm not telling you you can't have that take, but you don't get to pretend that something else happened. It's just that simple. We have a minute and a half left here. We'll try and squeeze a call in. I literally have 14 text messages, and I have the professors coming up. I don't know if I'm going to be able to get all you guys in, but I see a lot of funny comments. Hello, you're on Outside the Box.
2: Hey, man, I'm trying to figure out where in my lifetime the government held my hand. I'm 65 years old, and I don't remember any time that they held my hand.
0: It's the invisible hand of the government, Brian. When the government is taxing billionaires between 70 and 91%, you know what that does? That discourages high wages for those CEOs.
2: I agree with you, but as I was driving back and forth making $2.50 an hour, and gas was, yeah, it was a little cheaper than before, but when you add it all up, I don't remember the government holding my hand. In fact, I remember driving to work three counties over, because there was no work for 2.5 years.
0: Right, Brian.
2: Paying my loan and
0: Brian, I'm being hyperbolic with you here a little bit with the government holding your hand. The point of what I am trying to impress upon people is that when the government says stock buybacks are illegal, then people don't put money into stock buybacks. That's what I'm talking about. When the government applies state funds to kids going to college so that college costs you $140, you can work a summer job and pay your college off after 2 months. That is not the same thing as having $65,000 in college debt. And people like Dale will say, maybe those people just don't get to go to college, which is a fine take, but you have to acknowledge that the government is the reason he could afford it. The government held his hand into college, and then he had to do well in college, and he had to get a job, and he played sports, and you got to get the grades. But you were able to even have that chance because the government allowed it.
2: I kind of disagree with you, because college was expensive. When I never got a chance to go to college, I had to pay for it on my own. I couldn't afford it. That's why I went in the trades. But I guess I just have a hard time. What happened over time. A lot of people made a lot of mistakes voting for a lot of people who were promising the world,
3: yes,
2: and taking advantage of us over 40 or 50 years. But there was nobody holding my hand, no government programs, no handouts that made it any easier for me than it is for Dale. Dale did the right thing, just like I did. You lived within your means, you bought what you could afford, and you worked two jobs.
3: Yes, and the difference between you and Dale, Brian, is that if I said to you, should the government be providing the same capacity for people to go to school like they did from the 40s to the 70s, I think you would probably be like, yeah, totally, screw these wars, help get Americans back into college again. Whereas if you were calling me to try and convince me that that never happened, that's where the issue is. You're just friendly fire, Brian, with a guy that isn't living in reality. But I'm 60 seconds late to break, so I have to get out of here. But we'll talk more about this another time. Well, I appreciate the call.
2: Thank you.
3: I respect you for the record, sure. Brian. Always a pleasure. I enjoy talking to you. I have to get out of here, though, guys. We have the professors coming up on the other side of the break. I feel like we probably could have done this for the rest of the hour, but that's all right. We're going to get a little more academic on the other side of things here, so everybody stay right where you are. You're listening to Outside the Box.
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13: I'm Sherry Preston. A new development in that hostage standoff we've been telling you about all morning. It's been going on at a bank in Bakersfield, California. Here's ABC's Alex Stone.
14: According to law enforcement sources, the situation is now over. All of the hostages who were inside the Chase Bank building in downtown Bakersfield have now been rescued by police and the FBI, and the suspect, sources say, is dead. This went on for many hours. A man went into the building yesterday and claimed to have a bomb strapped to his body and was holding hostages. Two came out last night. A short time ago, others were seen coming out as it all ended.
13: ABC's Alex Stone. Votes still being counted in the California primaries. It could take more than a week for them to finish. The Supreme Court clearing the way for the GOP to use a congressional map that a lower court ruled intentionally discriminates against black voters.
15: The bottom line is this is the culmination of years of litigation in Alabama. It is now removing one of those two majority black districts, a seat held by Democrats, and is the latest indication now that these race-based politics, including those that protect minority voters, are starting to give way to a new era.
13: ABC's Devin Dwyer. The job of finding a job was a little easier last month. ABC's Jim Ryan has numbers from payroll processor ADP.
16: 122,000 positions opened up, with 8 out of 10 sectors that ADP looks at showing gains. Education and the healthcare sector led the hiring spree with 57,000 positions. The payroll processor says median annual pay is now at $61,500, a 4.4% increase from May of last year.
13: Some of the New York subway stairs have been painted orange and blue as the New York Knicks travel to San Antonio to take on the Spurs in Game 1 of the NBA Finals tonight. The Dow is down 389 points this hour. You're listening to ABC News.
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13: Ukraine hitting a power plant in St. Petersburg, Russia, just before a major economic forum is being held there. Russian President Vladimir Putin is expected to attend. ABC's Patrick Reeval has more.
22: The images today of huge plumes of smoke rising over the event are a powerful symbol of how he increasingly is struggling to hide the impact of the war from Russians. And increasingly, Putin seems to be losing control of the war.
13: Trump loyalist Bill Pulte, who currently runs the Federal Housing Finance Agency, was this week tapped to be the new director of national intelligence. Although ABC's Catherine Falders in Washington reports many on both sides of the aisle are questioning his qualifications.
23: Sources who I've spoken to for a long time in this administration have said they don't believe he's qualified for the Federal Housing Finance Agency now, let alone to lead the DNI, to be the nation's top spy chief. So to bring you back a little bit here, Bill Pulte is really best known for launching or issuing criminal referrals in the Trump administration's probes as it relates to mortgage fraud.
13: One of the last remaining classic urban department stores is closing for good. The flagship Neiman Marcus location opened in downtown Dallas, Texas in 1914. Saks Global says it'll shutter the nine-story building on September 30th. Sherry Preston, ABC News.
9: Why'd I go to the doctor? Working on the farm, my heart kept skipping a beat. I didn't think much of it, but my daughters made me get checked out. Turns out I have atrial fibrillation, which increases the risk of stroke about 5 times.
10: Symptoms like irregular heartbeat, heart racing, chest pain, shortness of breath, fatigue, or lightheadedness can come and go. 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
2: Good morning. It's a mostly sunny 70 degrees at 10:05. That might be more. A 29-year-old Green Bay man is arrested in connection with a stabbing on the city's east side. Around 10:30 Tuesday morning, police were called to a residence in the 900 block of North Clay Street. Upon arrival, they found a 39-year-old woman who had been stabbed inside the home. Officers provided first aid before she was taken to a local hospital for treatment. During the investigation, police learned the suspect had fled on a mountain bike. That began a four-hour search that ended when the suspect was taken into custody in the area of Main and Abram Streets around 2:30. The Green Bay Area Public School District placed some schools in the immediate area on a temporary secure the building status as a precaution. Green Bay police also make an arrest in connection with a hit-and-run crash that seriously injured a motorcyclist. Ricardo Hernandez Perez is charged in Brown County Court with hit-and-run involving great bodily harm and knowingly operating without a valid license. Hernandez Perez allegedly struck a motorcycle operated by Anthony Perez Diaz along University Avenue on May 25th, driving off before police arrived. He is in the country illegally, and Immigration and Customs Enforcement has placed a detainer on him. The UW Board of Regents will consider a tuition rate increase. Reporter Raymond Newport has the details.
18: The Regents announced Monday that the vote will take place next week. Regents will consider an overall 2% increase in undergraduate tuition across all UW campuses for the 2026-27 school year. According to a statement that is still below the rate of inflation, and the universities of Wisconsin remain the most affordable colleges in the Midwest. Regents would also be raising general fees for most campuses by about 3.5%. Raymond Newport, Wisconsin Radio Network.
2: Gas prices are falling in the Fox Valley. GasBuddy.com says the average for regular unleaded dropped 22 cents in the Appleton area last week to $4.16 a gallon. In Green Bay, gas prices fell 24 cents to $4.13. Your First Alert forecast from Action 2 News is next. 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
24: As the wind turns to the southwest, it's going to be warmer this afternoon, a high of 82 degrees, but not humid, mostly sunny. Tonight, mostly clear, mild, a low of 59. Tomorrow, mix of sun and clouds, very warm and breezy, a high of 85. Maybe a shower in the north, otherwise elevated fire danger. From the WBY First Alert Weather Center, I'm meteorologist Steve Balon.
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0: All right, we're back. Ben Kalmanos, Outside the Box, WHBY, Political Voices Network. 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The Fox Valley depends on. If you're just joining us, we started off the conversation today trying to figure out what date it was, and then we jumped into a conversation about, well, it was about how far your dollar goes anymore today, and somehow we ended up in a conversation about whether or not student loans would be forgiven, despite the fact that I wasn't talking about that. But you guys know how I roll. I let you guys dictate where we go. I'm going to be honest. I have, since we're talking college, I have Arnold Schober and Jerry Bodere. Arnold's one day away from graduating. Congratulations.
1: After a fashion, but then I'll get to start all over
2: That's
1: again.
2: That's right.
1: In the fall.
2: Yeah.
1: I just never get out.
2: Yeah. It's like Groundhog Day.
1: That's right. Always the same thing.
3: Always the same thing.
0: Yeah. So how's that? So you're done until when? September? Or because you're trimester,
1: September, yes.
0: So when does that?
1: Yeah,
0: okay.
1: It'll be in September.
0: That's
1: yeah.
0: Nice. And Jerry, you're never going back?
2: I'm never going back.
0: Yeah, you're teaching up at Bjorklund, which I did my read for them earlier.
2: That's right, yeah. We'll be teaching up at Bjorklund and in late July on the American Revolution, quite timely. But as for Lawrence classes, I do remember this very well. I spent 25 years doing that. And Arnie is not completely finished because there are exams. Right?
1: Absolutely.
2: Right,
1: so,
2: that you have to grade. Yeah,
1: yeah. Well, that's... We do that to ourselves, Jerry.
2: Yes,
1: right?
2: Yes. There are other ways of measuring student learning.
1: I could just give everyone an A and have a really easy job.
2: That's right. That's probably in your future.
0: I'm surprised we're not there already. Well, guys, I'm not gonna drag you into my mess. I could, I absolutely could,
1: yeah,
0: and I really,
1: we know,
0: and I really want to, and I really want to, but I won't. We have a lot that we have to get into here. I kind of joked in our email because there's a bunch of anniversaries obviously coming up on the verge here. We got a bunch of things happening in the political world that we want to jump into. We're gonna do our best. We got a lot in the protest world. So many things to jump into. We're gonna start here in California, and what's cool is we actually have a decent contingency of people that listen to this show from California now, so there's actually going to be some people interested in this here. And it's a pretty, well, I'm not going to say unprecedented, because inevitably you guys are going to have examples that will show exactly how precedented it is, so I'm not going to say unprecedented, but it's an unusual set of circumstances that we are dealing with here right now. Like, right. We got this jungle primary, which I'll allow you guys to jump into. I mean, we've described it on this show before, but just for the people who might not have been listening to those segments, we'll kind of get into that a little bit here as well. But some outcomes showing that California, while I'm not going to claim it's a toss-up state, is definitely kind of the shifting electorate here a little bit that shows a little frustration with the trajectory parties are on. And Jerry, I'm just going to kind of float this to you to start this one off here. What do you think is lending itself to that, and what do you think it says about the larger population of the state?
2: Well, the two major issues, I'll start with the L.A. mayoralty. The two major issues there are the wildfires and homelessness. And it obviously struck a chord, or those issues obviously struck a chord with the electorate in Los Angeles, because a reality television star, I'm not sure what show he was on, but his name is Spencer Pratt, did very, very well, well enough probably to advance to the runoff in the mayoral election, basically running his campaign with a lot of social media and a lot of over-the-top commercials, including one where I think he was doing a rap song, where he is in a position to challenge incumbent mayor Karen Bass in the general election in November. Does he have a shot? I don't think he's going to win, but I think there is going to be a substantial protest vote. You know, downtown Los Angeles, with which I am pretty familiar because I wrote a book about Dodger Stadium, but it was really about the revival, possibly, of downtown Los Angeles. Downtown Los Angeles, even 10 years ago, looked very, very different than it does today. There's a huge skid row so-called Skid Row in downtown Los Angeles. The incumbent mayor doesn't seem to be able to do anything about it. Spencer Pratt is promising to do something about it. And also there is the wildfire issue. After the wildfires, Mayor Bass, who was missing in action, famously or infamously, at the beginning of the wildfires last year, she was in Ghana, promised that the Pacific Palisades area would be rebuilt quickly and efficiently, not even close. There are virtually no building permits that have been issued, and that was an explicit promise from the mayor's office after the wildfires. We're going to get the building permits issued. We're going to get this rebuilt. I think there's been two homes that have been completely rebuilt in the entire neighborhood in a year. Well, that's also fueling Spencer Pratt, who is a nominal Republican. It's a nonpartisan election. He is going to attract a substantial number of votes in November, although I do not think he will win.
1: Although it's important to remember, I think, that L.A. can throw some curveballs, and so can California. I think for L.A., because he is from L.A., he attracts a lot of attention, and you didn't mention that he's leaning heavily into AI for his ads, right?
2: Okay, yeah.
1: Which, if nothing else, will be very instructive to other candidates around the country, is like, well, what can you do with this, right? Do I really need all these consultants if I can do it at home with Claude or something? So I think he could have a chance in L.A. because there's other things going on, too. The city's population has been declining steeply. The school system is not anything to write home about, or maybe it is, but not for the right reasons.
2: Not in a good way. Yeah.
1: I think that it's possible, and given that Bass has been caught flat-footed and has not delivered on a very public promise, he has an outside chance of pulling that off. I don't think that's true for the governor.
2: Right, right.
1: Where kind of the, we'll call him a machine candidate, although it's kind of unfair, the establishment candidate, Becerra,
2: yeah,
1: and Steve Hilton, a Republican related to the Hilton Hotel chain, as I recall. Is that correct?
2: He is actually from Great Britain originally, and maybe he has some connection there.
1: You can fact check me on that.
0: I know he was a Fox News host Sundays. I know that much. I don't know.
2: Prime Minister David Cameron, who would be the equivalent, he was a conservative of a Republican in Great Britain, then emigrated to the United States, was on Fox News, maybe he still is on, well, he can't be on Fox News now because he's running for governor, but at least as a show, having a show, and now is running as the, you know, the outsider coming in to fix the problems of California. Yeah. Just a little behind Becerra, I think. Well, they're sort of neck and neck, but in a general election, a one-on-one, I doubt it.
1: Yeah, but I think he is raising some of the same issues that Pratt is in L.A., is that, look, we've had Gavin Newsom here, and then we've had Democrats before this. They keep telling us about how we're going to fix permitting so houses can actually be built in California, how we're going to reduce homelessness, how we're going to have a bullet train in California that might actually look more than permit papers.
2: Right.
1: and nothing ever happens, and he is credibly able to say, well, I am going to do something. Yeah. And that, if that's, I'm going to just, like, do nothing, which is kind of the status quo in California, whether they can or can't, right? It's another policy question. Versus, I am going to shake things up. There's an attraction to that. About 55% of Californians are unhappy with the way the state is going, okay? Now, that's not overwhelming. I mean, Americans generally are pretty pessimistic about the future, contrary to the past, perhaps.
0: Not on this show.
1: But yeah. but I think as Hilton could make the race much more interesting. And one thing that I think is a great disservice to American voters is whenever you live in a one-party state, the party that's dominant gets lazy. Because they don't really need to compete, because they can talk whatever they're going to talk, but they know the fix is in. But I think if you have a serious challenger, it makes the main party much more honest. It keeps them much more on their toes. And so I think if Hilton is able to get any traction, if he can poll in the mid-40s even, that would be a net benefit for California, because it would make the Democrats there say, we need to actually deliver on something.
2: Right.
1: Even if it's not kind of Trump world, but it is something. And I think that that alone would be a great benefit from this election.
2: But I do think Republicans have a future in California, but it is going to have to wait until Donald Trump is no longer
1: sure.
2: on the political scene. Because Donald Trump in California for Democrats is like the bloody shirt for Republicans after the Civil War, where despite their mismanagement, they're getting into bed with the large capitalists in the latter part of the 19th century. All Republicans did it had to do in many states is quote-unquote wave the bloody shirt, which meant the Democrats are the party of the South. The Democrats are the party of rebellion during the Civil War. So you wave that bloody shirt and Republicans win automatically. Donald Trump is the Democrats' bloody shirt in California. And until he is no longer on the political scene, the Republicans are not going to win elections. But once he is out, if the present problems of California continue, then the Republicans do have a shot in that state. And for many years in the 20th century, the Republicans were the dominant party in the state, or they won governor's elections, they controlled the Senate, they did well politically until maybe about 15, 20 years ago.
1: Yeah, I think Pete Wilson was the last normal Republican.
0: Right,
1: I
0: mean, Arnold Schwarzenegger is all
1: yeah,
0: thing.
1: Discounting Schwarzenegger.
2: Right.
1: But I think, what does this say for Newsom, right, who wants to run for president?
3: Yeah,
1: right.
3: That's where I was going to go with that, exactly. I think it's a sign.
2: There was a famous line from the old Democratic politician, Al Smith. He would always say, let's look at the record. Meaning his record as governor of New York in the 1920s, which is a very positive one. Well, Gavin Newsom can't say that. His opponents can say, let's look at the record. A state hugely in debt, a state that cannot build infrastructure, a state that cannot deal with wildfires, very, very preventable, a state that is completely over-bureaucratized, a state where crime is on the rise, a state with obviously a huge immigration problem.
1: Are you running for office?
2: That sounds pretty good. And our daughter lives in California, as you know, and we visit Berkeley. Maybe I could run in Berkeley. Ha ha.
3: Well, I think it is important to highlight, as Dice Shaking Lamar in the text line says, when will California results be official in July? I think it's important to say. And what really caught my eye, which was frustrating, like I could. As someone who identifies as progressive, I could just talk to you guys for the next hour about how much damage Gavin Newsom has done to the leftist brand, despite not even remotely being a leftist, because he's from California, he is perceived as being as much. But San Francisco is barely even half counted right now. And Steve Hilton, who, by the way, there are three Steve Hiltons. The one running is different than the one that started Hilton
1: Thank
3: Hotels.
1: You.
3: Yes.
1: Oh,
3: I looked that up corrected. While you were talking. Yeah, I didn't know that. I thought you were right. I had to look it up.
2: Well, he would be self-funded if he was in that.
3: Yeah. But I found it very interesting. I think it's a it highlights where we are as a society, because in a country right now where the corporate greed and wealth consolidation, all the talking points, it's top versus bottom, not left versus right anymore, and all those things. You see there Xavier Becerra with it looks like he's a NASCAR guy with all the different donations that he's received from major corporations, and then Tom Steyer, who is allegedly the progressive candidate, a billionaire who made his money off of private prisons. And this is where people, he's put $200 million of his own money into this campaign, and with San Francisco only being counted 50, there's a chance this might all be for naught, and we have two Democrats at the top of the ticket. I think it's important to kind of highlight that there.
2: Well, because half the votes in this state are mail-in votes that can be counted even if they come in a week after Election Day. So unless the system changes, this is going to be a while. But at this point, I think Steyer is far enough behind that it would surprise me, I think, if he made up that kind of ground. He's about 5 or 6 percentage points behind.
3: The stat that stuck out to me, though, before I came into work today was if you look at the San Francisco breakdown, Hilton isn't even in the top 3, and Steyer is leading with what's come in so far. So that was like the caution for concern. So we're not declaring anybody a winner here or any stretch of the imagination, but it's just, as you said, if I were betting,
0: betting, if you said, Ben, throw some money on this right now, yeah, Sire's out. But I don't want to say that that's definitely the case it would be. Do you think, and then we'll move on from it after this, because I started off the last hour, and I should have brought this up off the air, but there's currently a suit going against Francesca Hong here for governor in Wisconsin for a $30,000 credit card debt. And I was talking about some people will see that as a failure to pay your bills. Other people will see that as, oh, so she knows what I'm going through.
4: She's just like me. Yeah.
0: Do you think Pratt is kind of leaning into that? Because when you lose your home to that house fire and there is such a complete mess up on the side of government in terms of activity and a capacity to build, which California is often harangued for, I feel like that might be his biggest sticking point outside of any type of, outside the rap videos and the bombastic personality. I think there is a layer of relatability there that is unavoidable.
1: Yeah, because I think, I mean, one of his early effective ads was him out standing outside a trailer, right?
0: Yes.
1: And so, yeah, he's a wealthy man, right? So this isn't, he's not like an everyman, but he did go through something quite traumatic, and the government is not standing up to its bargain. So I think there's like, oh, bad things happen to all kinds of people. So he has a story that resonates. And in California, right, lots of people's houses burn, right? This isn't just the wealthy parts of the state that burn. And so I think that will help him in a way that generic Republican in L.A. wouldn't really – just complaining about government in California is not going to get it.
0: Yeah.
1: But he has a story.
0: Yes.
1: Like, this is what I can't do because of what the government won't let me do.
2: And the other part of his story, and sometimes you just need a slogan or a mantra, and I hear from him, naked homeless people, over and over again. He throws in the word naked. Naked homeless people in the downtown area. And that also resonates with Angelinos, because that Skid Row area is right in the middle of downtown. You really can't miss it.
1: And I think with that issue, this is an issue that even that several of the Democrats have highlighted as well. It's not something that they're making up,
2: right? So you know, one of the unsuccessful candidates for governor, San Jose Mayor Mike Mahan, who is a Democrat and a liberal Democrat, ran, and I thought this was significant, on his policy in San Jose, which is just basically getting them off the streets. You know, the tough love policy of telling an addict, you've got two choices. You can either go into rehab or you can get arrested. He's actually doing that, or trying to do that, in San Jose. And that's also an option for Democrats as well. Not every Democrat says, you know, you can't do something like that. That's tough love. And I think some Democrats, at least, are starting to adopt that policy. He didn't do well, though. I mean, he got like 4% of the vote.
0: So. Do you guys think they'd build these homes in high speed rail faster if they called them data centers?
2: Or requiring that if you're going to build a data center, you have to have a housing for the homeless as well.
0: Yeah, that's that. There we go. There we go.
2: Next door.
1: That sounds like they're going to go to Nevada then.
2: They're going to Nevada. Nevada, as so many apparently California home owners and home buyers are, including the uber rich. Every weekend I read the Wall Street Journal weekend section, which has a lot of culture, a lot of book reviews and things like that. But it also has a style section, which literally has to be seen to be believed, because it is clearly aimed at multi billionaires, the things that they advertise. And the article this past week was about the Mark Zuckerbergs of the world, the Sergey Brins of the world, are moving from California right over the Nevada border in Lake Tahoe, where they're building their mega homes because of the taxes and the possible billionaires tax. So the billionaires are fleeing California.
0: Yeah, well.
2: For Nevada.
0: We got that. We'll put a pin in the conversation there, because there's seriously so much more that we have to talk about. What I tell you guys, I think I might have underestimated when I said five shows worth of content here, because I could do this for the rest of the hour. But we got to get rolling here. We got plenty more to talk about. We're actually going to parse through which parts of these stories we want to get into. We got Jerry Podair. We've got Arnold Schober. We've got Ben Kamos. This is Outside the Box, and we'll be back.
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6: 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While the NBA Finals finally get going with the Spurs and the Knicks, we'll have highlights there. The Brewers-Giants series continues as well. 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
17: I'm Chris Coonan, a fifth-generation torchbearer at Venables of Hollandtown. 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If your organization aspires to achieve the remarkable longevity and community standing of a 175-year-old establishment like Venables of Hollandtown, I wholeheartedly encourage you to reach out to the exceptional team at Woodward Community Media. 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
1: CA.
0: Yeah, right.
1: That's a New York. That's a old New York station. It probably doesn't exist anymore.
0: Oh.
1: The WMCA. It set me off. I'm sorry.
0: It's all right. And Game Day Men's Health. Any stories?
1: See all the prizes. It used to be a rock and roll station in the 1960s.
0: Oh, cool.
1: Yeah, it was a station I listened to.
0: I absolutely love that. Yeah, and it says Y. Like, I'm not even going to put that on our promo team. I'm looking at it saying YMCA, and I just said WMCA.
1: WMCA. Right? It just brought me back to New York in the 60s.
0: Yeah, that sounds like that's like such a phonetic sounding radio station. Hi, WMCA.
1: Yep, I got the jingle in my head. Now.
0: Yeah. Yeah, it just feels like.
1: WMCA.
0: We wrapped up our conversation here about the California primary. Expect to see those results roughly the same time we found out about Wisconsin's governor's primary. We're switching gears here into something near and dear to my heart, the conversation surrounding national news networks. And we thought this would be relevant considering Ted Turner's passing recently, who his biggest contribution to a lot of people my age is my brother grew up a diehard Atlanta Braves fan,
1: right,
0: because of Ted Turner, because when the Pirates suck, you got Atlanta Braves games on every single day.
1: Yep.
0: But the people who know that he's also responsible for Ted Turner and for CNN. And Arnold, I want to start with you because you seemed very excited about this, and I liked your kind of discourse here surrounding this, because as we go through new media, I started this show off. I have my first shadow ban on TikTok. Like, I'm not having as much reach, and I can't figure out what I did that made the overlords mad. But we have these new types of media kind of coming through the woodwork here, and CNN at a time was that new kind of media here. We were kind of talking about the necessity for that kind of media and the way that they kind of operate here. So your thoughts on the matter here in the future, now that maybe we get a fresh set of eyes on CNN, maybe we maybe see some changes here.
2: Yeah, CNN in many ways was revolutionary because it produced two things. One, it showed that cable could be economically feasible and that there was an appetite for essentially 24-hour news. At the time, the big three networks belittled it as the chicken noodle network because they thought they can't possibly make it run. And the early CNN was like amateurish, but hey, it's new. And that became really a dominant news source that other news departments were measured up against. Their claim to fame was really the first Iraq war, when they had people in Baghdad reporting, Peter Arnett, I remember.
1: Right.
2: Right. Where you got coverage that the major networks couldn't have. And so I think that what CNN showed is that news could be its own, could be marketable, that news was something Americans sought after, to the point that now we have I don't know how many all-news channels, but we expect news all the time. It's really transformed how we consume our news. Before CNN, for the most part, news was a lost leader at radio and at television stations. They had it because the FCC, the Federal Communications Commission, said that this is a public trust and this is a way to elevate public discourse, and so you've got to have news. So they had news, but they didn't spend money on it. But Ted Turner, with some vision, right, said, I think people will pay for news, and people, advertisers will pay for news, and he was right. Yep. And it had a very good run. It's still on the air, so to speak, but he did have a very good run with it.
1: And what really changed everything in terms of television news was the Kennedy assassination, because, and again, I'm the only person in this room who remembers the Kennedy assassination. What I do remember, what most people remember,

0: but we can cover news in a saturation way that will actually attract viewers and make us some money. So I think it's the Kennedy assassination and also the rise of all news radio in the 1960s, again in New York. WCBS and WINS started in the 1960s with 24-hour all-news stations. WINS's slogan was, "You give us 20 minutes, we'll give you the world." And they would say that every time. And I think Ted Turner, being a maverick, being a visionary, was watching very closely. And by 1980, he had his all-news network.
1: And I think it has changed our expectations, too, for what we see, right? Can you actually wait to the evening news? Like, no, we've got to see it now. I mean, you wouldn't be credible, almost. But I think there's kind of a dark side to that, too, in that what if there isn't an assassination to report on, right? Now yeah. We have to, like, not make stuff up. We've got to find stuff and tell people it's a crisis, right?
0: Right.
1: Those crayons that are constantly scrolling right here in the studio. We've got some here in the back.
0: Yeah, right.
1: Scrolling about some new crisis that's happening somewhere. It almost devalues some of the value, some of the news, because it really isn't that important.
0: Yeah, and I noticed that what Fox News was doing in the wake of 9/11, which is another landmark moment in the all-news cycle, is that they were titling each of their broadcasts Special Report, meaning this is a breaking story.
2: You just took the words out of my mouth.
0: Now,
2: CNN was pulling that same garbage. They still are. Everything's breaking news.
0: Yeah, everything
2: all
0: is
2: the time.
0: Breaking.
2: This thing that happened 3 days ago, breaking news.
0: Right. And, you know, before that, if you saw Special Report or breaking news on your screen, it was something really, really big. The Kennedy assassination. This is a special report. If you look at the videos of that, they break into a soap opera as the world turns and say, "This is a special report. President Kennedy has been shot." That's the kind of level of news that merits a special report. But in the wake of 9/11, every Fox News show was titled Special Report.
2: Oh, yeah, and I remember being a kid then and coming home every day from school and seeing my parents glued to the national news networks in the aftermath of 9/11. So not only were they doing it, but the ratings were absolutely there to back it up. Mm-hmm. I said to you guys off the air, Jon Stewart famously said that 9/11 is the only time that you need a 24-hour news network. I noticed as a previous SportsCenter watcher, when you're unemployed and you watch ESPN, if you start at 9 a.m. and go till 7 p.m., there's 12, 14 different shows, but it's the same six topics over and over again, recycled by 12 to 14 different hosts, and that's kind of the trajectory that news networks have ultimately ended up on. Trump has kind of mitigated that a little bit because it does feel like there's some new thing every day,
0: right.
2: But in a traditional sense, it really feels like it's overkill at this stage of the game.
0: And ESPN, of course, is the CNN of sports, where you're just getting it 24 hours a day.
2: Right, and there's just not...
0: And there isn't that much.
2: Go watch the NFL Network right now. What's really happening in the NFL right now that you need a 24-hour network called the NFL Network? And it's the same kind of principle in the news as well here. It's crazy, and I have to say, I think we're kind of paying for it here. I think we've all... You being a political science PhD, me doing what I do, you being a history major, Jerry, and having seen the most news of all of us,
0: right,
2: just in terms of length. I was telling you guys off the air, the reductions in local news are obvious, and now you're starting to see, because the profitability isn't there still, even in this kind of industry here, now it's really impacting the style of news we get. Is it opinion? Is it news? MS Now is called MS Now because they couldn't call themselves news anymore. You know, it's remarkable.
1: So, I mean, I think one of the issues is that quality news is expensive, but you cannot produce 24 hours a day of quality news.
2: No.
1: And so I think to help pay the bills, many, many news outfits have said, well, we've got to produce more stuff, but we have to do it cheaper. And what that means is that good news coverage is much harder to find because it costs a lot of money. And as advertisers will tell you, people aren't willing to pay for it.
0: Right.
1: If you look at the history of paywalls on the web, this tells you, like, where do people go for news? They go where it's free, and that means there's not really that monetary incentive, which is really a kind of...

0: inversion of a CNN model, because people thought that was amazing because they could do something they couldn't do otherwise, and they were willing to pay for it because it was on cable. But I think that now it's, the news is commodified to the point that we're, what's going on in Appleton today? Well, I'm going to have to go find out on myself. On my own. I have to go to City Hall or something, but because it's very hard to find good local news.
1: And it also affects international news, because it seems that the international bureaus are always the first to go. Now, obviously, print media is another story, but what I've noticed over the last 25, 30 years is that the major newspapers, which used to have bureaus in Moscow, in Tokyo, all over the world, they're gone now, basically, and it's basically if it's beyond our borders, they're not going to want to spend money on it, and that's also, I think, a problem for, you know, just in terms of the information that the American public gets.
2: Yeah, KDKA Radio had a analyst in the Middle East as recently as 2002. And they don't have that anymore, but it goes to show you how quickly that happened there. In summation, 24 hours of news is too much. What's the perfect amount? 2.5 hours, between 8:30 and 11, Monday through Friday. Disconnect during the weekend here.
1: That's all you need.
2: That's all you need. And with that, we got to throw to one more commercial break. We've got about a half a dozen different stories to choose from, and it's going to be a potluck of which one you guys are going to end up with. I guess you're just going to have to wait through the break in order to find out. So we'll be back in just a little bit here. Before I do that, though, I do want to remind you guys, we're only, 10 days away from this. WHBY is celebrating red, white, and blue at the 75th annual Appleton Flag Day Parade. All new parade route this year, College Ave from State Street to Drew Street. A little shorter than what you're used to, so if you want to see WHBY, you got to make sure to get there early, because we're always the first ones up front. It's WHBY and our partners at Pierce Manufacturing will be handing out flags before the parade officially starts. Find out more at WHBY.com. I'll be there for the fourth year running, and a handful of others working with me as well, so please do stop down. We always do appreciate seeing you guys. We've got Jerry Podair and Arnold Schober for one more segment on the other side of the break. You're listening Outside the Box.
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0: All right, guys, we're back for one final segment of Outside the Box here. It's a Professor's Wednesday on June 3rd, as I had to check the date again. You always got to make sure what date it is, especially on important paperwork. Jerry enjoyed that one. Obviously, I bring up the date for a reason, though. We're only a couple days away. Jerry, you always send us some historic dates surrounding the two-week period between the last time we spoke and this time. And this one obviously being a major one here with D-Day. We were even mentioning they're making a movie about the decision to actually engage in the action, which you said you are contractually obligated to see, actually, regardless of
1: morally
0: reviews.
1: Obligated.
0: Yes, exactly.
1: As a historian, they'll take away my historian's card if I don't.
0: Are you like one of those? Though, so my uncle is a child psychiatrist, and he saw The Sixth Sense. He's like, "This is the worst movie I've ever seen in my life."
1: I am always doing that.
0: Yeah.
1: My wife is used to that. That's not accurate. That's not accurate. Did you just watch the movie?
2: Do you stand up in the theater and rave?
1: Yeah. That's wrong. Well, people get bored with that.
0: See, you say that, but my uncle's sitting there. He goes, "In what world would anybody leave a child alone with the psychiatrist when he's meeting him for the first time? That's not how that." And like, he's just going on and on and on. But anyone who knows the plot to The Sixth Sense, it requires the kid to be alone with Bruce Willis.
1: So, yeah, probably the first thing I'll say when I see the Brendan Fraser movie, which is about D-Day, is, "Hey, Eisenhower was about 20 pounds lighter than that."
0: That movie's called Pressure. Wants it, if when you see it, let me know, and we'll because I'm seeing it for my movie podcast, so we'll talk about it.
1: Absolutely.
0: But let's get into the real deal here now. A little bit about it from the historical perspective.
1: The real D-Day was the invasion of France, the long-awaited invasion of France, amphibious on June 6, 1944. The Allies, this is the climactic moment, basically, of the war in Europe, because if this amphibious invasion fails, and it was a near thing, probably the war does not end. World War II does not end for another 2 or 3 years. But fortunately, it was successful. And speaking of movies, if you really want a immersive experience of what that invasion was like, see the first 15 minutes of the film Saving Private Ryan.
0: Yeah.
1: Because that takes you about, Steven Spielberg knows how to make a movie, and that is about as immersive and scary an experience. It's what it was like, about as close as we can get to what it was like to invade Normandy, invade Omaha Beach on June 6, 1944.
2: So, I think that D-Day illustrates something important that we perhaps are losing, and that is that of coordination among multiple different countries with multiple interests around a common theme. So when we talk other times about NATO and other alliances, right, D-Day required the French resistance, right? So not the French government, but the French resistance, the
1: Free
2: British.
1: French, yeah.
2: Yeah, kind of the British, Australians, other Commonwealth countries, the United States, to kind of coordinate and plan something that, as you said, was a near thing. The weather wasn't great. The beaches were kind of heavily defended.
1: Heavily defended.
2: Although not entirely where the Germans thought they would be.
1: Right.
2: But they were not caught entirely sleeping either. And that coordination was required to make it to even have a chance. And that's something that's worth remembering about D-Day, that there was risk, but it was calculated and it was carefully considered, and it was bravery.
1: Incredible bravery. If you looked at what they had to face, it was almost certain death for thousands and thousands. I'd also point out that on D-Day, the United States had been at war for 2.5 years. There had been major personnel losses, wage price controls at home, shortages, rationing, restricted civil liberties, a military draft, and still there was overwhelming support for that war. After 2.5 years.
0: Yeah, it to me, it's one of those things. I always, the older I get, the more I realize we're always living through history, and a lot of times the things that are history when you already exist feel like a foregone conclusion rather than, oh my God, what's going to happen on the other side of this kind of moment, and I can only imagine what that must feel like. And there's a lot more we could say about it, but unfortunately that's where we have to wrap it up. Arnold Schober, Jerry Podair, thank you very much for joining me, both you guys. Always a pleasure.
3: My pleasure, too.
0: Yeah. All right, and we're out of here for the day, guys. 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Please follow those accounts. It definitely helps me out, gets the reach out there a little bit more. Nancy is in for Haley today, so Nancy Mickey will be in for Focus Fox Valley in just a little bit. We'll talk to you tomorrow.
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10: From ABC News, I'm Michelle Franzen. In California, a hostage standoff and bomb threat that began yesterday at a bank in Bakersfield ended with the suspect dead. ABC's Alex Stone has more.
11: According to law enforcement sources, the situation is now over. All of the hostages who were inside the Chase Bank building in downtown Bakersfield have now been rescued by police and the FBI, and the suspect, sources say, is dead. This went on for many hours. A man went into the building yesterday and claimed to have a bomb strapped to his body and was holding hostages. Two came out last night. A short time ago, others were seen coming out as it all ended.
10: Primary races across states yesterday, including California, where results for the top two candidates in the mayoral race are still being tallied. Incumbent Mayor Karen Bass receiving enough votes to move on to November's runoff election. Who she faces, though, still not known. And the governor's race still undecided. Republican Steve Hilton and Democrat Javier Becerra have been neck and neck. Here's ABC's Lionel Moise.
12: In the state's governor's race, 61 candidates were on the ballot. Former Fox News host Steve Hilton, who was endorsed by President Trump, was leading in the overnight results. He hopes to become the state's first Republican governor since Arnold Schwarzenegger. But to do it, he'll have to beat Democrat Javier Becerra, the former Health and Human Services Secretary.
10: The Pentagon confirmed it shot down a wave of Iranian drones targeting U.S. forces in Kuwait. ABC's Mary Bruce has more.
13: The U.S. and Iran overnight trading heavy fire after the U.S. struck an empty oil tanker that it said was trying to breach its blockade. That then set off a string of attacks by both sides, with Iran firing ballistic missiles at neighboring U.S. military bases in Bahrain and Kuwait. Now, none of their missiles hit their targets, but Kuwait's airport was severely damaged.
10: And excitement building for Game 1 of the NBA Finals between the New York Knicks at the San Antonio Spurs court tonight. You're listening to ABC News.
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18: Private sector hires exceeded analysts' expectations last month. ABC's Jim Ryan has the numbers.
19: The ADP National Employment Report counted a record 122,000 new positions created in May, with employers of all sizes hiring. ADP says small companies, those with fewer than 20 employees, accounted for 49,000 of the new jobs, easily outpacing companies with over 500 workers.
18: ADP's report says the median annual income is $61,000 and $500, a 4.4 increase from last year. 7 months after President Trump commuted his sentence, former Republican Congressman George Santos faces a new federal investigation. The probe focusing on suspicious bets placed with a prediction market platform. ABC's Sophie Flay has details.
20: Back in February, Santos released this video.
21: I'm going to be there for the State of the Union in the gallery, guys.
20: At the time, Kalshi was taking bets on who would attend President Trump's State of the Union speech. Sources say Santos placed wagers tied to his own attendance, but during the address, he posted, "Watching State of the Union from an airport TV was not part of the plan." By skipping the speech, sources say he pocketed tens of thousands of dollars.
18: Santos was expelled from Congress in 2023 and pled guilty to identity theft and wire fraud. A Frontier Airlines flight from Puerto Rico to Chicago forced to divert to Miami. A man now in custody accused of trying to open the door mid-flight. Michelle Franz in ABC News.
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25: Good morning. It's a mostly sunny 72 degrees at 1105. I'm Landon Moore. The Brown County Planning, Development, and Transportation Committee tables discussion on a proposed moratorium on data center construction projects. Supervisor Christopher Welch of Alloway wanted a temporary ban on data center developers buying land, getting permits for a project, or moving ahead on construction. However, state statutes do not allow moratoriums to be passed at the county level. Welch wonders if there are other ways the county could regulate the centers.
26: The biggest thing that we want is to protect and serve people. And I feel like a lot of folks here, those who feel that same way, if that moratorium is enabled to be done on the county level, can we provide these resources for everyone here to be able to be their own guide in this and to be the maker of their own destiny in this?
25: Brown County officials are planning on meeting with leaders of local municipalities to discuss potential data center regulations in the future. Grand Chute will continue to use license plate reader cameras, just not those operated by Flock Systems. The town board votes to terminate its contract with Flock, joining municipalities like Oshkosh and Appleton, but to continue to use the cameras with Axon instead. Grand Chute officials say they are more comfortable with Axon's data sharing and privacy policies, which has been the main point of concern elsewhere with Flock. That contract was to run through next summer. The new Axon cameras will be installed by September 1st. A Menasha man is arrested following a fiery crash in Dodge County. The 33-year-old was operating a pickup truck traveling along State Highway 49 in the town of Leroy around 4 o'clock Tuesday afternoon when an SUV driven by a 73-year-old Phillips man crossed the center line and struck him head-on. Both vehicles then burst into flames. The SUV driver was taken to the hospital with serious injuries. The Menasha man was not hurt and was arrested for operating while revoked. The Menominee Park Zoo in Oshkosh has a new occupant. A black bear named Harry Potter has joined Mr. Reeves in the zoo's bear exhibit this spring. Like Mr. Reeves, Harry Potter came to Oshkosh from Alaska. Zookeepers say the two bears have formed a positive bond and are sharing their space well. Your First Alert forecast from Action 2 News is next.
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4: As the wind turns to the southwest, it's going to be warmer this afternoon, a high of 82 degrees, but not humid, mostly sunny. Tonight, mostly clear, mild, a low of 59. Tomorrow, mix of sun and clouds, very warm and breezy, a high of 85, maybe a shower in the north, otherwise elevated fire danger. From the WBY First Alert Weather Center, I'm meteorologist Steve Vailon.
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0: Good morning and welcome to Focus Fox Valley. This is Nancy Mickey. I am guest hosting today for Haley Ten Pass. We welcome you to the show on this beautiful June 3rd. What a beautiful day. It's been a run of beautiful days, and it sounds like we're going to have a few more of them, so that is awesome. We have a great show lined up for you today here in Focus Fox Valley, where we bring you informative, fun, and community-centered conversations that are all about emphasizing the people, organizations, causes, and ideas that help the Fox Valley to thrive. So pull up a seat, because everyone is welcome. Our 11 a.m. hour is sponsored by Sturdivant & Associates. They're located at 500 North Commercial Street in Neenah at the old train depot. You can call them at 920-969-1956. And they always have advice that is free on Medicare, Medicaid, and things that you need to know. You can call and talk to Carl or Eric. And we'll be doing that a little bit later this morning. We'll be calling and talking with Carl or Eric at Sturdivant. So we have a great show lined up for you today. We're going to start with an interview that Haley actually recorded with the Ann Juliet star, Catherine Allison. So we'll be listening to that. Very excited about hearing that. We'll also have the folks from the Mary Beth Neenhouse Activity Center joining us. We'll hear from the Community Foundation for the Fox Valley Region. And we'll have guests from Volunteer Fox City. So we have a great show lined up for you today. But as I mentioned, we're going to start with a pre-recorded interview that Haley did with the Ann Juliet star. Her name is Catherine Allison, and Haley taped this a few weeks ago to learn about her role in the show and to talk about the unique musical that the show brings. So we're going to look forward to that, and we're going to listen now to Haley's interview with Catherine Allison.
1: 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Next show coming our way is the North American tour of And Juliet. And this hilarious new musical really flips the script on one of the greatest love stories ever told. And Juliet asks, what would happen next if Juliet didn't end it all over Romeo? Yes, honestly, we love this storyline, and we're going to learn more about this show and the unique description here of jukebox musical. We'll talk about this today with Catherine Allison joining us. Catherine is currently playing Angelique in this North American tour coming to your Fox City's Performing Arts Center June 2nd through the 7th. Catherine, hello to you, and thank you for being part of Focus Fox Valley today.
2: Hi, thank you so much for having me. I'm thrilled to be here.
1: All right. Well, I love to get to know our guests a little bit. And my first question for you, Catherine, is what is your theater origin story? Where do your roots begin? Where did that love of music first start for you?
2: Yes, my theater origin story begins in New Jersey. That's where I grew up, in northern New Jersey. And my childhood best friend at the time, her and her sister were obsessed with musicals. And I would go over to their house and they'd play me different songs. And eventually they sent me home with a mix CD, which I'm sure Gen Z is like, what is that? But they sent me home with a mix CD of the, like, essentially the top 10 favorite musicals that they loved. So there was Little Shop on there. There was Aida. There was Les Miserables, just to name a few. And at that same time, my middle school teacher, Miss Cerrito, she was telling me after school, she was like, please have your parents call me. I need them to call me. So eventually, after the amount of nagging, my mom called my teacher. She was our choir teacher at the time. And she said, hey, like, your daughter, your child really has a voice. And I think you should put them in singing lessons. Mm. And the meld of those two moments kind of really changed the course of my life. I really fell into this love of musical theater, and I've just been so blessed to turn it into a career. So that's kind of the short version.
1: I love that. And you know what? It's almost always those incredible teachers, right, who see something in us and inspire and just give that nudge. Shout out to the teachers. I love that.
2: Yes, for sure. Yes.
1: Did you do any shows in high school, or did you take your love of theater to college? I'm curious what that path looked like for you.
2: Yes. So I did. So starting in middle school, I took singing, dancing, and acting pretty much three times a week after school, ballet, tap, jazz, and then voice lessons. And then in high school, I did a couple musicals. I did Lucky Stiff, and I did Hello Dolly, where I played Dolly in Hello Dolly. And I did a couple plays as well, which was really fun. And then I studied musical theater in college as well at Ithaca College, and I got my BFA for musical theater there. And then I was very lucky, 6 months after I graduated, I was able to get an agent, and through that I started my career. I did Aladdin on Broadway, I did Wicked on Broadway, I did the latest revival of Company, did the Company tour, and now I'm a part of this amazing production of Anne Juliet, which I'm so thrilled to be a part of, because I love the story and I love the message that it's sending out to audiences across America.
1: Yes, let's dig into that a little bit. And I said this earlier, but I've never heard this description before. Jukebox musical. But I think that's honestly a great way of talking about the show. Tell us a little bit about what that means for anyone who's going, what's a jukebox musical?
2: Yeah, for sure. A jukebox musical is usually centered around music that we would all know and love, that we hear on the radio, that we would hear in a quintessential jukebox, something that your favorite DJ would play. And when it comes to our musical, Anne Juliet is centered around the music of Max Martin, which, if people don't know his work, he's written for Taylor Swift, Kelly Clarkson, NSYNC, Backstreet Boys, Pink, Ariana Grande, Katy Perry. I mean, that's just the short list of people. And many of those artists that I just listed, their songs are in the show. Britney Spears as well. So we got Hit Me Baby One More Time. We have Freaking Perfect by Pink. We have Teenage Dream. So when we talk about jukebox, we're talking about those hits that everyone knows and loves.
1: And I think that's what makes this so cool, is a lot of times you go to a show, maybe the music is kind of blind to you, you don't really know the full score. With this performance, this musical, you probably did hear that on the radio at some point in the last 10 to 20 years.
2: Yeah, and I think what's so brilliant about our show, what I love about it so much, is that, you know, you're having the plot of Romeo and Juliet kind of turned on its head, and then David Westreed and our creative team did such a good job of intermingling the music so that it's so cleverly put together in the storyline, but at the same time you recall where you heard, you know, some of these famous songs for the first time, whether it was in the car with your friends or on the dance floor, or, you know, for me, you know, I remember when I bought my first Pink CD. And so being able to recall these memories as we're performing the show is also really special as well.
1: Listen, Catherine, I'm still living my millennial middle school life. I just booked tickets at the Sphere to see the Backstreet Boys. So
2: you get it.
1: This music is everything.
2: You understand.
1: This music is everything.
2: Yeah.
1: Catherine Allison is joining us today. Catherine plays Angelique in the North American tour of Anne Juliet. Let's talk about the plot for a moment, though, because I think every English class in high school, you go through the Romeo and Juliet section of, you know, curriculum, and you get a little frazzled, I think, with Juliet's choice at the end of that play. So this play goes, okay, what if Juliet didn't end it all over Romeo, over the boy?
2: Right.
1: Talk about that empowerment and that storyline brought to the stage.
2: Yeah, I think one of my favorite parts about it is that, you know, I think women and young girls, we have such this thing that's put on us in society, I think, to be perfect and to just like just try to be our best selves at all times. And I think what's so beautiful about the character of Juliet is that she's just trying to find her way and trying to exist authentically as possible. And so through this choice of not ending it all after, you know, for Romeo, she decides to go on her own journey with her friends and try to discover herself and what she truly wants in life. And, you know, she may make some mistakes along the way. Things might get a little messy, but at the end, she really learns that at any time in your life, you can change your story and choose what's right for you. And that you at any time can have it your way. And so that's what I love about this. And that's what I love is giving this kind of inspiration to young women that, you know, like you don't have to be perfect all the time. You can make different decisions and decide what's best for you. And through that, you really discover who your authentic being is, which I think is so beautiful.
1: It's a great lesson. And of course, Juliet has some assistance or some folks along the way helping guide her. Tell us about Angelique, the character that you play.
2: Yeah, Angelique is so amazing. I think, you know, in the traditional play of Romeo and Juliet, she plays Juliet's nurse. So she has all the qualities that people remember, her bodiness, her raunchiness, and her undying love for Juliet and wanting her to live the best life possible. But what's so amazing is that they've given her a full backstory before she meets Juliet. So you discover that she had a love affair, a long-lost love that she gets to rekindle in this show, which again is kind of along the theme of, you know, you can follow your own path and rediscover new stories and past relationships and, you know, rekindle, you know, a lost flame. And so, you know, Angelique as well, you know, as Juliet is on her path of trying to change her story, Angelique is on that path as well. And so I think it's so cool that they get to mimic each other in that way.
1: Oh, that is beautiful. Which songs should we be waiting for you to sing, Catherine?
2: Oh, my gosh. Well, some of my favorites is that I get to sing Oops, I Did It Again by Britney Spears, which is, I know. When I found that out, I said, sign me up immediately. I need to be in this show. And then another one is Freakin' Perfect by Pink. I mean, I explained earlier that Pink was one of the first CDs that I ever bought with my own money. And so the fact that I get to sing something from her catalog, I think is very full circle for me. I sing a little Jessie J. There's a duet that I have between me and my love interest in the show, which is a mashup of Teenage Dream and Breaking Free. So a little Katy Perry on Ariana Grande mashup. But yeah, I think folks should expect just a super fun, beautiful night at the theater where you get to laugh and, you know, maybe get a little inspiration for yourself as well.
1: Yes, but hold back on singing along with the incredible performers on the stage.
2: Yes, there is a number at the end that everybody gets to sing along with. So that'll be everyone's opportunity to get up and dance and enjoy.
1: Good, good, good. Fantastic. <Yeah. laughs> Catherine, for anyone who's still on the fence about this show, why would you encourage them to come to our Fox Cities Performing Arts Center June 2nd through the 7th?
2: You know, I think what's beautiful about Anne Juliet is that we get to give a bit of escapism for the folks out there. You get to enjoy a night of really beautiful theater. You get a kind of the lighting of the show makes you feel like you're at a rock concert, at a pop concert, like your favorite stadium show. But then you get this witty banter by David Westreed, who's one of the co-creators of Schitt's Creek. So you're going to have an incredible night of just laughter, fun, incredible music. The singers of this show are insane. The dancers are insane. So honestly, it wouldn't be one I would want to miss.
1: Well, get your tickets, everybody. June 2nd through the 7th at your Fox Cities Performing Arts Center right here in Appleton. Catherine, will this be your first swing through Appleton? I always like to ask that to all of our wonderful performers.
2: It is. It is, but I'm so excited. I've heard so many wonderful things, so I'm really excited to dig my heels into Appleton, Wisconsin.
1: All right, well, welcome. We're glad to have you, and thank you so much for taking a few minutes to tell us more about the show, your role, and your journey to get here. Thank you so much for your time today, Catherine. I really appreciate it.
2: And thank you.
1: Catherine Allison joining us here today, and Juliet coming to your Fox Cities Performing Arts Center June 2nd through the 7th. You can find ticket information at foxcitiespac.com. 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
0: And welcome back to Focus Fox Valley, and we are taking our visit to Sturdivant & Associates, and we're talking with Eric today. Hello, Eric.
6: Good morning. How are you doing, Nancy?
0: I am doing very well. It's such a beautiful day, and we've had such beautiful weather and a great forecast, so, you know, we really have to enjoy it while it's here.
6: Yeah, I'll take a little rain, but the sun and the weather has been pretty nice.
0: That's for sure. It sounds like there could be a little bit of rain in the forecast for Friday, so we'll hear a little bit more from our meteorologist in the next hour, but I think that rain you might be wishing for might be there. So today,
6: well, I hope so. I think that the earth will enjoy that.
0: Yeah, you can see the grass is getting a little bit, you know, it's saying water, water. So This morning you have a very interesting topic, a little bit different topic that you'd like to talk about.
6: Yeah, so today I'm going to kind of cover funeral trusts. Nobody really wants to think about that, but it's, you know, it's something we got to look at. A funeral trust is a policy that people can use. The biggest time we use this funeral trust, it's a policy we can help people with if it's needed. So as an agency overall, we do not oversell things. We help people when they need certain things. A funeral trust is one of those policies that we use most of the time when people are, God forbid, we go into an assisted living or a skilled nursing facility and we're not coming home. It's a long-term thing. The funeral trust can be used as a Medicaid spend-down. So instead of continuously writing checks and assets come all the way down, we can use these funeral trusts to make sure there is something in place at the end for, you know, covering these funeral costs. So the ones we look at are irrevocable. The word irrevocable means it cannot be counted as an asset. So you can kind of take that money and set it aside and say, we're funding that, and it's done. That doesn't count towards, you know, Medicaid spend down. The other thing is the flexibility. Uh, the the funeral trust policy is a flexible. It can go to any funeral home. You know, maybe some people do like the traditional way to go to the funeral home and pick all that out, but this is a policy that is, it can be transferred to any funeral home, any state, and again, we really use this as a planning tool. When I say we don't sell it, we use it when people come in and go, what can we do? Mom or dad or, you know, husband and wife are going into a facility and it's going to be very expensive. Where do we go from here? We want to make sure that we, you know, we're connecting those, you know, those folks to the right options here.
0: And it can be a, you know, I think the scenario that you describe is very, probably much more common than we realize.
6: It is. And, you know, the boring numbers are, I think it's somewhere in the 80-90% we're all going to be in a facility at some point. Again, it's just, you know, a personal experience for myself. My parents did not have a whole lot in place. So, you know, us as kids ended up taking over and kind of helping out with Funeral Cross, which we were very happy to do. But, you know, this can be a tool to make sure that the burden does not fall on, you know, the family.
0: Yeah. You know, Eric, speaking from personal experience, my mom and dad had all of their funeral things taken care of. And what a blessing mm-hmm. for us as their children to know that everything that they wanted and how they wanted it was all done and it was all paid for and it was something we didn't have to worry about. And so, you know, we've always said we need to do that for our children, too. My husband and I have said that because it truly was a wonderful thing because you're dealing with a lot of other things at that time. And to have that not on the list of a worry is really great.
6: There can be a lot going on when that happens. So as much, you know, again, we can use it as a planning tool, but the majority of the time we use it as a, we got to do this to make sure there are funds available in the end. So, yeah.
0: So as we said, something that you may not want to be thinking about, but something that we should be thinking about.
6: Something we should be thinking about, yeah. And they can certainly always, anybody has questions with it, they can give us a call here at the office at 920-969-1956.
0: That's right. And they're in the Old Train Depot, a lovely spot. Thank you so much for taking some time to talk with us about this today, Eric.
6: Yeah, thanks for your time. Have a great day.
0: You're welcome. Same to you. Stay with us. We've got more of Focus Fox Valley on the way.
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8: There are some amazing spring blooming shrubs that are at their peak in June for gardeners to enjoy. 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Today, spring blooming spireas. One such shrub, the bridal wreath spirea, is a longtime traditional favorite among landscapers and gardeners. This shrub blooms with long, arching canes loaded with tiny white flowers and round clusters. Such an elegant and beautiful display during the month of June. Bridal wreath spirea, the original version, is quite a large shrub, one that may grow 8 feet tall and wide, featuring these huge, feathery, arching canes that form a waterfall effect. For gardeners looking for smaller shrubs, a number of new hybrids have been created that only grow 3 to 4 feet tall and wide, a few even smaller than that. A favorite among butterflies, such as tiger swallowtails, red admirals, and others, as well as hummingbirds and orioles, which feast upon both the nectar as well as insect pollinators that are attracted to the lush blooms. There are many other varieties of spirea that are perfect for the garden. Some feature golden leaves, even red or copper leaves. Some flower in pink, red, white, even salmon orange. Visit your favorite local nursery or garden center to see their selection of spirea shrubs for the yard and landscape. Spireas do best in full sun. 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While some people prune them to a compact shape, I prefer their natural, feathery, cascading canes that really put on a spectacular show. I'll have more to come on June blooms all this week on In the Midwest Garden.
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0: Hello and welcome back to Focus Fox Valley. This is Nancy Mickey. I am guest hosting this morning for Haley Tenpass. Zach is joining me in the Myron Construction Studio. He's running the boards. And we are welcoming Mary Beth Nienhaus Activity Center, one of our favorite guests. And my friend Terry Fraze, the Development Director, is joining me this morning. And we're going to talk about some really exciting things that are coming up at Mary Beth Nienhaus Activity Center, including the fact that, believe it or not, it's your 1-year anniversary already.
15: It is. Hi. Hi. Nancy, nice to see you again. We are so excited. June marks the 1-year anniversary of us moving into our new space. Everyone that doesn't know, we have this fantastic space right on College Avenue on the east side of Appleton, and we're just so excited for and blessed by everybody that helped us get there.
0: It just seems like yesterday we were doing the interviews and talking about the building getting readied and the fundraising and all the things that went with it and then the grand opening.
15: Yes.
0: It's hard to believe it could be a year already.
15: Yes. That's great.
0: And some really great statistics. I saw, you know, over 3,730 individuals, 55% growth since you've moved. Wow, that's...
15: It really has been.
0: That's an amazing statistic.
15: I think just getting into a bigger space and a more accessible space for everybody. I mean, we've got great traffic right off of the highway, and yeah, it's just more people are getting to know that we're there, and they're more than welcome to join us. Yeah.
0: And, you know, we talk about people being there. You know, you've got those members, but you've had 42,228 visits.
15: We have.
0: That's a lot of people coming to say hello.
15: It sure is. That just marks the remarkable amount of programs and opportunities that they have to join us there. Yeah.
0: Yeah, I would recommend that if anyone is interested in finding out what's going on, if they just go to your website and pull up your newsletter, it's like 10 pages and it's got all the calendars and the programs. Yeah. It's just mind-boggling. It's wonderfully mind-boggling.
15: It is. It's so funny. When I started and I heard the newsletter, I was thinking, you know, I have kids in school, so you get this little monthly newsletter. It's a one-sheeter. This thing's a book, and it's just jam-packed with, you know, classes and programs and events, and there's something for everyone.
0: Yeah, yeah. There is. Yeah. And I think you still are very happy to have people stop by if they haven't seen it and do a tour.
15: Absolutely.
0: And get their chance to,
15: yes,
0: to visit.
15: It's great. I mean, I have to say, you were saying 3,700. So last year was over 3,700 people that walked through our door, 1,200 new just since our new location. But you're right, we still have somebody come in almost every day saying, hey, it's my first time here. I'd love to see the place. So we give tours regularly.
0: Yeah.
15: Yeah.
0: We encourage people to stop in. I had
15: Absolutely.
0: A tour. I had a tour last year, and I've been back several times for meetings and things. And it's just really fun to see people there and enjoying themselves and doing all these different activities. And we'd be remiss not to mention all the pickleball courts.
15: There
0: you know,
15: is.
0: What a wonderful, you know, Mary Beth Niehaus herself has such a affinity for pickleball and for just people being active. You know, she wants people to be active and happy. And I know that was one of the things on her list was getting those pickleball courts in, and they are busy.
15: They are state-of-the-art pickleball courts.

0: Grill when it was the Thompson Center downtown.
1: Downtown. I'm so glad you brought that up. It is. So we're bringing back Grandpa's Grill. I guess it's just a perfect way to celebrate our 1 year in our space. Grandpa's Grill used to be the gentleman out on College Avenue on the sidewalk there grilling and having a brat fry. And so starting June 19th, all the Fridays in summer, we're going to have Grandpa's Grill, and the guys are going to be out there grilling away for us. We're going to have burgers and brats and beverages and, you know, just come in, and it's a chance for someone to come in for lunch and, you know, hop on inside and eat lunch inside. You can eat outside, grab it to go, get back to work, whatever you need to do.
0: Yeah.
1: Yeah.
0: Back in the day, I was a volunteer at the Thompson Center, and I was connected with the visually impaired group that
1: okay.
0: met there.
1: Mm-hmm.
0: And I know everybody looked forward to Grandpa's Grill, and it was contagious. The grill
1: yep.
0: would get out, and you could smell it.
1: And
0: people would come from all over. It really was a lovely community thing, so that's great
1: it
0: to
1: is.
0: See.
1: So it's going to be, again, Fridays in September, and it's 11 to 1. I just want to throw those times
0: in
1: out
0: June.
1: There for it. June, July, and August.
0: June, July, and August.
1: And Friday, yes. 11 to 1. Yes.
0: Yeah, so Grandpa's Grill, put it on your calendar. Also, you have the Civic League is doing some things, and you have cookbooks that are going to debut at Grandpa's Grill.
1: Correct. Another fun project that we just finished is that we did our first ever Mary Beth Niehaus Activity Center cookbook. And we had all of our participants submit recipes. Mary Beth has one in there as well. She says she's hilarious. She says that she has 5 recipes that are her tried and true. And so she let us use one of them. And she even cooked for us one day. She wanted her recipe vetted. So she brought in lunch for the staff. It was delicious. So you'll have to find her recipe in the book. You see the picture here. It's this great little cookbook. And it's currently being printed right now. So
0: hot off the press.
1: Hot off the press. Absolutely. It's going to be there at that first Grandpa's Grill. You're able to come by and pick up one of our cookbooks, get all those great nostalgic recipes.
0: I think that's really cute that she wanted her recipe vetted. But, you know, there is a lot of pressure when you've got your recipe in a cookbook.
1: There is.
0: You feel like, you know, I've got to make sure I've written it down correctly and that everybody's going to like it. So
1: it's hard for – I would be hard to do that because I'm one of those girls that just kind of – a little bit of this and a little bit of that, and a recipe's a reference. So
0: I'm with you.
1: Yeah.
0: It says a teaspoon. Okay, that's close.
1: Yep, a little glove of this. And, yeah.
0: My husband is a wonderful cook and chef, but he measures everything exactly.
1: Okay.
0: But, yeah, I just toss it in.
1: Yes.
0: So another event that you've got coming up this June, in just a couple days,
1: mm-hmm.
0: the Crystal River Trio sounds very interesting.
1: Yes. For those of you that do not know, we have a group of ladies called our Civic League Ladies, and they are just wonderful. They host an event once a month. And you're right, this Monday is the Crystal River Trio is going to be the entertainment. The ladies will make lunch, so it's only $10. You stop in. You can pre-register. We really do suggest pre-registration because some of them do fill up. And for $10, you get this fantastic entertainment and lunch. And so this June is Crystal River Trio. And then July, we're getting ready. We're gearing up for Claire Sardina coming. And
0: well,
1: this one is going to be really special.
0: So Terry is teasing this. We're going to go to a break first,
1: okay.
0: But we're teasing this up. This is
1: awesome.
0: Something really exciting. We're going to dive into it when we come back because this is big news for the Fox Valley, and it's going to be something really great. So stay with us.
1: Sounds
0: here
1: great.
0: On Focus Fox Valley on WHBY. We'll be back with more with Terry and Mary Beth Niehaus Activity Center after these messages.
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2: Hello, this is Alex Thomas, and the date is June 3rd. We begin in 1863 when General Robert E. Lee and his Army of Northern Virginia began their march to invade North in the Civil War. Moving to 1916, President Woodrow Wilson signed the National Defense Act. This act expanded the National Guard and created the ROTC. And in 1942, a U.S. plane spotted Japanese forces, beginning the pivotal Battle of Midway. Also in 1965, it was the first American spacewalk. Astronaut Ed White exited the Gemini 4 capsule for a 23-minute walk in space. To hear this again or for more information, head to our website, WHBY.com, as we celebrate America.
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6: If you come from a background where people around you were not people with four-year degrees, they tend to think sometimes that if you get the degree, it's Willy Wonka's golden ticket. And people that have had college degree, they know it's not the cause of success. That it's just some tools in your belt, that you still got to get up, leave the cave, kill something, and drag it home. You still got to push out there and make it happen. You still got to go be somebody.
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0: And we're back with more Focus Fox Valley. Nancy Mickey at the mic, Zach running the boards here in the Myron Construction Studio. Our guest this hour is Terry Frey. She is the Development Director at Mary Beth Nienhaus Activity Center. We've been talking about all the cool things that are happening in the month of June and things that are coming up this summer. And we have something, Terry was just kind of teasing it up a little bit before we went to break, but this is some big news. They have a great program coming up in July for their Civic League, which we talked about what those folks do, and the fact that they've got the Crystal River Trio in June. But in July, it's real star power. So you tell us, okay, who is coming in July?
1: We have Claire Sardina coming. And for those who do not know Claire Sardina, there was a movie that was just put out. It actually showed on Christmas Day this past December. And she is with Lightning and Thunder. And Lightning and Thunder was Wisconsin's Neil Diamond tribute duo. They are a true Wisconsinite duo. They're from Milwaukee, and Claire is going to be at the Mary Beth Nienhaus. I'm stumped right now. I'm sorry. I can't get my words out. She is going to be performing and telling her story, much like her story in her life as a performer, as with her husband at the time, and he has since passed. But she'll be depicting the whole story, the movie that was based on her life, and it's just going to be wonderful.
0: So if you haven't seen this, listeners, the movie is Song Sung Blue.
1: Correct. Yes.
0: That's the name of the movie, mm-hmm. And Kate Hudson plays Claire Sardina in the movie, and Kate was nominated for an Oscar for her role. She didn't win, but it's a marvelous, fun movie. It's a movie you can take the whole family to, and it's the true story, mm-hmm, of the Sardinas, and they were a big deal
1: in
0: the 60s and 70s,
1: yes,
0: in Milwaukee, and they had quite a following, and their story is unbelievable.
1: It is.
0: And Claire's, yep, story is very inspiring.
1: Mm-hmm.
0: So I would highly recommend, if you're going to come to this, and I hope you can, that you would see Song Sung Blue ahead of time.
1: Correct. We do show a movie. We have a movie day at the center once a month, and we are trying to be able to show it for our June showing. So that would be an option. But you can see it, I think, I mean, it's on a few streaming apps right now that it's readily available. I actually watched it on the airplane flying out to San Diego a few months ago. So it definitely watch it. Her story is, she's inspiring. She's got a powerful story. And it's going to be great. She does not travel much out of Milwaukee. So we are really lucky to have her here in Appleton. And that show is going to be Monday, July 13th at noon. And I highly recommend going to our website and registering, because I'm pretty sure this one's going to sell out.
0: Oh, I would think so.
1: Yes.
0: I would think this is going to be a sellout.
1: Yeah.
0: Besides the Song Sung Blue movie, there also is a documentary on their lives, where you get to see more of them and hear their story too.
1: Correct.
0: Which would also be wonderful background.
1: Mm-hmm.
0: A great story when they had the Oscars. Claire went to the Oscars the night that Kate Hudson was nominated. And she bought her dress at Kohl's. And there was a story about the fact that, and someone asked her, did she use Kohl's cash? And she said,
1: Of course she did. Oh, that's great.
0: So so mark your calendars for that.
1: Correct.
0: Again, it's July 13th at noon, $10 a person, very, very reasonable.
1: It is.
0: And as Terry said, I'm sure it's going to be a sellout.
1: Yes.
0: Yeah. So what a fun thing. What a coup for the Mary Beth Nienhaus Activity Center for you to grab somebody like Claire,
1: yeah,
0: Sardina and have her come. That's really awesome. So any other things that you'd like to tell us about that are up front and center for the summer?
1: Some of the other things that we have going on are some of our great trips. There's things inside the center. Of course, we have all of our wonderful normal programming, all the classes like Strong Bodies and Pickleball, but we also have these fantastic trips that get us outside the center. And that is, we've got Cranberry Fest coming up in September. We have a wine and chocolate tour all over Algoma, finishing off at Cerugi's. in October. Couple going to Fireside Theater throughout the next couple months. And then our biggest one is our last call for Shipshawana. They're going to Shipshawana, a two-day, three-night adventure all over Indiana, doing some the world's largest flea market, some delicious home-cooked meals, and then guided tours all over the place for Shipshawana.
0: Wow.
1: So last call for Shipshawana.
0: Last call.
1: Last call. Last call on that one, yeah.
0: Well, we just got a text in from one of our listeners, and they would like to know when the cookbook will be coming out and how much it's going to be selling for.
1: Okay, that is a great question. So we are going to debut the cookbook on our first Grandpa's Grill, which is that Friday the 19th. And then you can purchase it that day at the cookout or any day after that at the center, and it's only $20.
0: Oh, that's a really good price for a cookbook.
1: Mm-hmm. So $20, great recipes, support our center.
0: We thank our listener for calling that in. That's a very good question. So we've just got a minute or two left. Mm-hmm. We want to remind people, too, that you as the development director, you are always working very hard to keep all these programs and exciting things happening at Mary Beth Nienhaus Activity Center, and it doesn't happen without support from the community.
1: Correct, yes. I think we're blessed with the Fox Valley being just a wonderful community, helping each other, but the reality is, We rely heavily on grants and individual sponsors and corporate sponsors. So if anyone is looking for a way to help our folks that are 50 plus, certainly give me a call and we can talk about, we've got corporate sponsors and banner programs and all wonderful ways, volunteering if you want to give your time and talent, all great ways to help support our center.
0: Wonderful. Yeah. Well, it's always great to see you, Terry. Yeah. Thank you so much for coming and sharing all that information. It's great. Folks, stay with us. We've got a great hour coming up after the news. We're going to be visiting with the Community Foundation for the Fox Valley region and also our friends from Volunteer Fox Cities. So stay tuned here on Focus Fox Valley.

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1: I'm Jonathan Krause. 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First alert, meteorologist David Ernst tells us about the return of rain to northeast Wisconsin. Zach Morris will be in with sports, and then we'll tee it up with Travis from X-Golf Appleton.
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11: And the U.S. are trading strikes. This time in Kuwait, the Pentagon says it shot down drones targeting a U.S. base, and Kuwait's airport was heavily damaged. ABC's Karen Travers has more on new remarks made by President Trump.
12: In a new podcast interview that was released today, the president has said he hadn't made up his mind about making a deal with Iran or potentially going back to major combat operations and major strikes against Iran. He was asked what that would do. He said it would achieve certainty. But I do think it's important to underline here. We've heard the president repeatedly, every time he talks about this situation, say that Iran's military capabilities have been decimated, but what we see with these strikes overnight show that they still have capabilities to carry out something that can have deadly consequences.
11: In the wake of another Supreme Court decision that weakened parts of the Civil Rights Act, justices have ruled on another case in Alabama, allowing the state to use a 2023 congressional map for the midterm elections. ABC's Devin Dwyer has more on the dissenting justices' opinion.
13: Strong words from Justice Sonia Sotomayor, joined by the others. She said that the court did unleash chaos because it's so close to the election. In fact, Alabama has already had its primary vote. The governor saying overnight that she is now scheduling a new special primary in August 11th, for these new districts that are going to be implemented.
11: The hostage standoff at a bank in Bakersfield, California. When you ended today, it started yesterday with a bomb threat.
14: All of the hostages have been rescued and that suspect is dead. All of this according to multiple ABC News sources. All of this happening inside that Chase Bank building. This is where this 13-hour plus long hostage negotiation has been unfolding throughout the night and into today. It was a massive scene of police presence. We're talking about the SWAT team, FBI, all descending here to downtown Bakersfield.
11: ABC's Melissa Adan. You're listening to ABC News.
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11: The vote count underway in California after last night's primary races. L.A. Mayor Karen Bass having enough votes to be in November's runoff for mayor of the second largest city. It's still unknown, though, who her challenger will be. It's also unknown who has made it to November in the governor's race.
19: Today in the two big races here in California, only one candidate is yet known heading into November. LA Mayor Karen Bass has enough votes to advance to the runoff. Former reality TV star Spencer Pratt is leading challenger Nithya Raman to be the candidate going up against Bass in November. And in the governor's race here, Republican Steve Hilton is leading in votes being counted to be in November's general election, followed by former HHS Secretary Javier Becerra. Alex Stone, ABC News, Los Angeles.
11: On the rapidly changing consumer landscape, the motto is adapt or die. Another legacy retailer learning that cruel lesson of the industry.
20: For 112 years, Neiman Marcus drew shoppers from around the world to its flagship store in downtown Dallas. With its elaborate Christmas displays and a gilded marble escalator connecting 9 floors of merchandise, Neiman Marcus downtown was a link to a different time in retailing. In 2024, Saks Global bought Neiman's for nearly $3 billion, driving the company into bankruptcy. Now Saks says it'll close the downtown Dallas Neiman Marcus at the end of September.
11: ABC's Jim Ryan, Michelle Franz, and ABC News.
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1: At 12:05, it is mostly sunny and 75. Good afternoon, I'm Jonathan Krause. The Brown County Planning, Development, and Transportation Committee tables discussion on a proposed moratorium on data center construction projects. Supervisor Christopher Welch of Alloway wanted a temporary ban on data center developers from buying land, getting permits for a project, or moving ahead on construction. However, state statutes do not allow moratoriums to be passed at the county level. Welch wonders if there are other ways the county could regulate those centers.
25: The biggest thing that we want is just protection for the people. And I feel like a lot of folks here, those who feel that same way, if that moratorium is enabled to be done at the county level, can we provide these resources for everyone here to be able to be their own guide in this and to be the maker of their own destiny in this?
1: Brown County officials are planning to meet with leaders of local municipalities to discuss potential data center regulations in the future. Grand Chute will continue to use license plate reader cameras, just not those operated by Flock Systems. The town board votes to terminate its contract with Flock, joining municipalities like Oshkosh and Appleton, but to continue to use the cameras with Exxon instead. Grand Chute officials say they're more comfortable with Axon's data sharing and privacy policies, which has been the main point of concern elsewhere, with Flock. Their contract was to run through next summer. The new Axon cameras will be installed by September 1st. The Oshkosh Area School District is already preparing for a potential fiscal cliff 4 years away. The district currently gets an extra $8 million a year above the state-mandated revenue cap due to a voter-approved referendum in 2020. Superintendent Brian Davis says they will likely have to ask for even more than that in 2030.
0: With all of the reductions that we have right now, and we're projected to reduce around $12 million for next year, 65 positions that have been reduced, so we've done some good work for next year. We know that that is also inherently, in addition to a $8 million gap that we have that's covered through our current operational referendum.
1: The Oshkosh School District is dealing with declining enrollment that reduces state aid and increased special education cost. The Appleton Area School District is looking for residents to join their new financial planning committee. The district is looking to develop a new 5-year financial plan following a victory in last April's referendum that will give it an additional $15 million a year for 4 years. The application form can be found on the AASD website. The deadline to apply is Saturday. Winnebago County continues to find short-term uses for some of the former UW-Fox City's campus in Menasha. County Executive Gordon Hint says a company wants to take over some of the old office space.
2: Not completed yet with the Wisconsin Entertainment Group to lease the 2-story adjacent classroom space for a term concurrent with the CAC agreement. They already have had considerable interest in some of the offices and classroom space so that groups can use the facilities and can have a home on campus.
1: Wisconsin Entertainment Group recently contracted with the county to operate the on-campus theater and field house. The Menasha Joint School District announces the 3 finalists for its superintendent position. Waupun School District Administrator Steve Hill, Seymour Middle School Principal Lucas Lechner, and Green Bay Area Public School District Director of Secondary Education Dan Slowey will be brought in for interviews with the Menasha School Board on Monday. The board hopes to make its final selection by the middle of the month. And Democratic gubernatorial frontrunner Francesca Hong is taken to court for failing to pay her credit card debt. The Milwaukee Journal Sentinel reports Capital One filed a lawsuit last Friday against Hong for not making payments on more than $29,000 charged to a Discover card dating back to 2011. A spokesperson for Hong's campaign tells the paper Hong has paid that debt this week. She adds that the debt was accrued by Hong when she owned a ramen restaurant in Madison that closed in 2024 and was not paid off using campaign donations. WHBY News Time is 12:09, and news is brought to you by Les Stump Ford.

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4: Now, let's check First Alert weather on WHBY.
5: As the wind turns to the southwest, it's going to be warmer this afternoon, a high of 82 degrees, but not humid, mostly sunny. Tonight, mostly clear, mild, a low of 59. Tomorrow, mix of sun and clouds, very warm and breezy, a high of 85, maybe a shower in the north, otherwise elevated fire danger. From the WBY First Alert Weather Center, I'm meteorologist Steve Vailon.
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8: 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While the NBA Finals finally get going with the Spurs and the Knicks, we'll have highlights there. The Brewers Giants series continues as well. And First Alert weather, a bit of a warm-up before maybe rain Friday.
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10: Good afternoon and welcome to our afternoon edition of Focus Fox Valley. This is Nancy Mickey. I am guest hosting today for Haley Tenpass. She is off enjoying the field trip with her daughter. So what a beautiful day to have a field trip and be out and about. And we hope you're enjoying this beautiful day too. We want to say thank you to Hooper Law Office, the Wisconsin Estate Planning and Elder Law Firm, for being our sponsor for this hour. And we always appreciate that. And we appreciate our guests, too. And we have two guests that have joined us here in the Myron Construction Studio from the Community Foundation for the Fox Valley Region. Michelle Lippert-Hardwick, the Director of Gift Planning, is here. Hello, Michelle.
11: Hello, Nancy. Thanks so much for having us here today.
10: It's always nice to see you, Michelle, and to be talking about some really interesting things that are happening at the Community Foundation.
11: Absolutely.
10: And also joining us, another guest. We have David Lardnois here with us today, and David is a Community Foundation fund holder, so we're going to dive into a little bit of David's relationship with the Community Foundation. So when we have our guests here, we always go out to the lobby and greet them. And I had seen David's name, and I'd seen his picture, and I knew that somewhere in our past lives that we had met each other.
12: Yeah.
10: And David had his finger right on it.
12: I figured it out, yeah. We had known each other from my time at the American Cancer Society. You were on the committee for the Soul Burner, and yeah.
10: That's right.
12: We spent a good year working together.
10: We did. Yeah. We did. So I was glad he put his finger on it right away. That was great. It was very enjoyable working with you, and we're looking forward to talking a little bit more about what you're doing now with the Community Foundation.
12: Perfect.
10: But let's start, Michelle, and talk about a little bit about your role at the Community Foundation and exactly what brought you there and what it is that you do.
11: Yeah, absolutely. So as the Director of Gift Planning, I often like to say that I am a facilitator of philanthropy. I help people to turn their charitable passions into meaningful impact. So at the foundation, we work with individuals, families, businesses, and nonprofits often along the side of their professional advisors to create giving plans that support the community now and in the future. In fact, many of the individuals we work with are introduced to us by their trusted advisors.
10: So there's a real connection there between what you do and what David does.
11: Exactly.
10: Yes.
11: Exactly.
10: Yes. Yep. And that's what we're going to talk about this afternoon.
11: Yeah. Yeah. So many of our funds at the Community Foundation, as I said, you know, come to us or start with a conversation between a donor and their professional advisor. So that is an attorney, a financial planner, wealth advisor, their CPA, you know, someone that is in their trusted sphere in helping them with, you know, their life planning. And they're oftentimes the first to identify a charitable opportunity or a charitable goal. And then they turn to us at the Community Foundation as the local trusted resource on philanthropy to help make those plans a reality. So it's really a true partnership that we have with advisors and with donors. And that's why I'm especially excited to have David here today. Our relationship started, like many do, on that professional side of things, but has grown and is now multi-layered and is really an example of what is possible through thoughtful planning and a passion for giving back and, you know, what can happen together.
10: Wonderful. Well, David, then on that note, let's talk a little bit about your story about working with the Community Foundation. So Michelle talked about how important it is to have that really great relationship with professional advisors, how it's the lifeblood of what the Community Foundation does. And we talked a little bit, you know, the fact that you and I knew each other from your nonprofit mm-hmm. experience. So that's how you started your career working for the American Cancer Society. And you now are a financial advisor. Tell us a little bit about that pathway.
12: Yeah, so it's been an interesting career, absolutely. But I knew I always wanted to be a financial planner. So we worked at that. Became a certified financial planner, and now lucky enough to work with very generous clients on their financial planning, which very often has a legacy planning component to it. And as part of that legacy planning, a lot of my clients are incredibly generous, and they want to work on their charitable gifting. And several of my clients really want to attach a lot of meaning to their giving. They want to be very intentional about it. And when that is the case, the Community Foundation is really our first phone call. The foundation is out there in the community. They're meeting with large organizations. They're meeting with small organizations. They're really discovering what makes these nonprofits tick. And it's just something that my clients, we don't have the time to do. So we call the foundation to figure out, you know, how can they help? And my clients love that they can call a 920 area code rather than a 1-800 number and talk to someone, sit across the table from someone who's really interested in having that conversation about what's important to you, what are your wants and your wishes when it comes to your charitable donor dollars. The foundation's just been a fantastic partnership for professional advisors like myself. Absolutely.
10: So, you know, you talk about the fact that you have that relationship with those clients. And I think just looking back on my own experience with that, you know, they get to know you because you spend years together, and they know, those financial advisors know what your dreams might be, what your individual interests are, where your heart lies. And so you do that, you get to know them and really try and make that connection in a way that's meaningful for them.
12: Yeah, it's absolutely a very privileged position for myself and my partners to be in, to get to know our clients at that level. And then when it comes to their charitable gifting, we know what we don't know. And that's where we bring in the Community Foundation. And Michelle and her colleagues have been fantastic for us to work with. And I've heard, you know, absolutely the same thing from all of my professional advisor colleagues in the area. Absolutely. We thoroughly enjoy it.
10: And an interesting addition to that, David, is that not only do you connect with the Community Foundation with your clients, but you feel so strongly that you and your family have also have your own funds within the Community Foundation.
12: We do, yes. So my wife and I have established a couple of funds at the Community Foundation. We sat across the table from Michelle. And Michelle and Katie and I, we had a real conversation. She asked us a lot of pointed questions to understand what was really important to us, and it was fantastic. I joke that the hardest part about establishing funds at the Community Foundation was coming up with a name for those funds. It's a challenge. It's a challenge, but the foundation makes generosity incredibly easy, and they're a joy to work with on the personal side as well as the professional.
10: So this afternoon, we are talking with Michelle Lippert-Hartwig. She is the Director of Planning at the Community Foundation for the Fox Valley Region, and David Lardnois, who is a Community Foundation fund holder and advisor. We do need to take a break right now with Focus Fox Valley, but stay with us because we're going to continue this conversation after these messages here on WHBY.
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18: Line drive down the right field line. That is going to be a fair ball into the corner. One run's in. Two runs are in. Yelich is held at third. It's back. And it's over the head of Cox. Here comes Terang. Turiel scores.
19: 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Right here on WHBY.
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22: 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An advisory referendum will be placed on the August primary ballot. Trustee Ryan Rebke says just one viewpoint has dominated the conversation so far.
23: 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That's been pretty clear.
22: The referendum would not be binding.
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10: And welcome back to this segment of Focus Fox Valley. We are talking with the Community Foundation for the Fox Valley Region, Michelle Lippert-Hartwig, the Director of Gift Planning, and a volunteer Community Foundation fund holder, David Lardnois. And David shared some great information about how his work and also his heart is connected with the Community Foundation, and what a great partnership that has been. And now we're turning it back a little bit to Michelle and talking to her about some of the benefits of working with the Community Foundation. You know, your Community Foundation here in the Fox Cities has grown tremendously. You mentioned that in the years that you've been there, it's doubled. It's doubled in the amount of resources that it has in the community.
11: Yeah, it's pretty incredible and such an honor to be part of that growth. But it's really attributed to the generous community that we have here. And it really is unique for a community of our size to have a community foundation of our size. So we are so very grateful for that and the role that we get to play here in the community. And, you know, for those, or to touch on a bit of those benefits, you know, we are a local partner. We are here, you know, as David said, we're available, we're accessible. We love the opportunity to sit down and across from people to listen and understand what are their interests and to pair their interests with needs in the community. So that, too, is a benefit, right? The dollars that are within the Community Foundation are mainly here for the benefit of the community, people who maybe have made their money here, lived here, raised their family here. It's an opportunity to partner with us to be able to give back and support the community that has supported them and that they love. We also take a very personalized approach. You know, we're not a one-size-fits-all kind of organization. And when we have that initial conversation with a donor or perhaps through their advisor, it's, you know, what are your wishes? What is your vision? And how can we perhaps help you to carry that out? So there's a long list of those benefits, but those are just a few of them that we often see, you know, as to why people partner with us through their philanthropy.
10: Well, David, I think you did a really great job of describing that situation when you said you and your wife sat down and actually sat down with Michelle, and she asked you questions, and she talked about what your interests were and where your heart was and what it is in the community that you would like to support in the future. It was pretty painless, wasn't it?
12: It was very painless. I mean, it was important for Katie and I to that our giving be very intentional and very lasting, and I think the conversation with Michelle kind of pointed to that. We got through it, you know, as easily as we could. But again, I come back to the name. You got to name that fund, and it's really hard to come up with a creative one.
11: But I think in that experience too, you know, David and Katie had some ideas of things that they wanted to support. And another one of those benefits of the Community Foundation is where we can help them and help our donors to identify what are the needs that fit within those areas of interest. What is happening where they can really make an impact and really simplify that process for them.
10: And we all know that each of us have different things that really touch our heart more than others. Mm-hmm. And so this gives those donors the opportunity to make sure that their future money, their, you know, that's going to live long beyond their time, that it's invested in the things that really mean a lot to them.
11: Absolutely.
10: Yeah. So do you enjoy your job, Michelle?
11: Oh, I have one of the best jobs. Absolutely. I love it. And it's, you know, the conversations and the planning that we get to do, you know, with people like David and Katie, you know, to be able to help make those dreams a reality. It really, it's an honor and a privilege to do it.
10: And as we said, you know, our Community Foundation in the Fox Valley, has a beautiful track record, has really grown. We're the second largest community foundation in the state, mm-hmm. which people within our listening voice might not be aware of, because we always think, well, there's Madison and there's other big cities, but other than Milwaukee, we are number two. So I think that's a feather in our cap.
11: Absolutely. And at the end of the day, it's all about helping people to give, you know, to the organizations and the causes that mean the most to them. And we're so very grateful to work along the side of our donors, our professional advisors like David, in this community to really make an impact.
10: Great. Beautifully said. So if someone's listening to us and they say, boy, I'd really like to talk to that Michelle, I've got some ideas of things that I would like to learn more about, how do they do that?
11: Yeah, very much welcome that opportunity. So a good first place to start would be our website. We have lots of information out there, and that is cffoxvalley.org. Or to give me a call, love those calls and that opportunity. So our phone number is 920-830-1290.
10: There you go. So thank you so much. We really appreciate both of you being here. Michelle Lippert-Hartwig, the Director of Gift Planning, and the Community Foundation Fund Holder, David Lardnois. David, it was wonderful to reconnect with you.
0: Yeah, you too.
10: Yes. That's one of the best jobs about being here for me is seeing great folks from the community that I've enjoyed learning and meeting over the years. So thank you so much for coming and sharing this great information. And for our listeners, stay tuned. We've got the weather coming up, and then we'll finish the show with our friends from the Volunteer Fox Cities.
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10: And joining me now is Emily Mertz, WBAY meteorologist with First Alert Weather. Hello, Emily.
32: Hello, and what another beautiful day. We've just had this nice stretch.
10: It certainly has been. This is like Wisconsin at its best, right?
32: Mm-hmm. I would 100% agree. I mean, it's just the low humidity and the nice temperatures, and it gets a little warm during the day, but it's still kind of cool at night. You can still crack a window open in the evening. It's just been perfect, honestly.
10: And Emily, you know, you're a kind of a recent resident to Wisconsin, mm-hmm. right? So is this your first or second summer here?
32: This is my second summer here, and before that I was in Minnesota, so similar, but usually by this point Minnesota is still a bit more humid. So that kind of dry air is definitely really nice, and I mean, I spent most of my life in Mississippi, so I'm used to by this time of year, you know, the humidity is already just absolutely insane, so it's nice to not have that for sure.
10: Yes, well, I'm a Wisconsin native, but lived all over the country, and spent a good share of time down in Southwest Georgia. So I really appreciate Wisconsin summers again. And you're right, this is just beautiful. And hopefully we're going to see a little bit more of this weather continue.
32: Yeah, and so yes and no. We are going to be still seeing these beautiful temperatures and just warm weather. Really, the next 10 days, we're expecting to still be kind of teetering on the edge of the 80s. The one change, though, and I will say this isn't even necessarily a bad thing, is that we do have some rain in the forecast for the next 2 or 3 days. And I say that it's not necessarily a bad thing because we have a lot of folks that are really kind of needing that rain now. You know, gardeners, we have farmers. temperatures that are starting to look for that rain. So it's good that we do have some of it in the forecast, but then we do go right back to these warmer temperatures.
10: Yeah, we do need some rain. We need some rain. I know that Jonathan Krause is getting married this weekend, and he's hoping the rain's not coming for his wedding. and I'm sure there's other people that have events coming on this weekend. But you're right. You can see that the grass is getting a little bit where it's saying, you know, I need water, and we've been watering our flowers every day. It would be nice to just have them have some true rain.
32: Yeah, I definitely agree. And I feel like a lot of times that rain kind of helps mitigate the pollen and the allergies and stuff too, which I don't know if anyone can hear it in my voice, but I'm definitely a allergy sufferer this time of year. So yeah, hopefully that rain will kind of help mitigate that a bit, but definitely just be prepared for maybe you'll want that umbrella handy again, blow the dust off of it since it's been a little while. But it looks like starting tomorrow afternoon and evening, we'll start to see a few scattered showers, maybe a couple of thunderstorms mixed in there too. And then Friday is looking increasingly rainy, so we'll probably be looking at more of a consistent rain throughout the day and then potentially some stronger storms at night. And then the weekend, we're a little early to say for sure, but it looks like we'll see some scattered showers this weekend, but I don't expect it to be a full washout. So I feel like it's a little bit of something for everyone.
10: Well, there we go. And Sunday looks beautiful.
32: Exactly. Can't rule out maybe a few lingering showers on Sunday, but it still is going to be those nice temperatures, and we should see some sunshine as well.
10: Wonderful. Well, Emily, I think that's a pretty great forecast for, you know, the early part of June. It's just what we're hoping for.
32: I would agree. Like I said, it's fun to enjoy the warm and dry conditions, but we do need that rain. And so I feel like we have a nice balance of both for the upcoming couple of days.
10: Great. Well, we appreciate you sharing that with us. It's very important to always hear it from you.
32: Yeah, of course.
10: Thank you. So that was Emily Mertz, WBAY meteorologist with First Alert.
0: From 1776 to 2026, WHBY is celebrating our nation's 250th birthday with stories that shape the United States of America. 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
5: Broadway, where darkness drains through the scarlet of neon before it's called night. 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You move with it, afraid to look back over your shoulder because the sound drifting by you. Was it a laugh or a cry? There's nothing in between. It's Broadway, my beat.
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0: And welcome back to Focus Fox Valley. Nancy Mickey at the mic today, filling in for Haley Tenpass. And Zach is running the boards. We're here in the Myron Construction Studio on this beautiful June 3rd. And we just heard the forecast from Emily Merz. Looks like some pretty nice weather coming our way. Maybe some rain, but we do need it. So, but beautiful, beautiful June weather. Joining me now here in the Myron Construction Studio is Volunteer Fox Cities. They come in every month and visit with us, and we're always happy to see them. And Melissa Jasinski, the Chief Operations and Program Officer, is here with us. Hello, Melissa.
1: Hi, Nancy. Hi, everyone.
0: It's great to see you.
1: You too.
0: Yeah. So, you know, you and I have been doing radio together lately quite a bit.
1: Yeah, we have. It's been fun.
0: It's been fun. It's always fun. It's always fun to chat with you. And also joining us, Ellie Blaney. Ellie is the Program and Outreach Coordinator at Volunteer Fox Cities. Hello.
2: Hello.
0: It's very nice to meet you.
2: It is so nice to meet you too.
0: Yes. Yes. I told Ellie I know her mom well. She probably hears that a lot.
2: Yeah, because who doesn't?
0: Her mother is one of the outstanding people in the Fox Cities, just a wonderful person who has many, many years of giving back to the community and has been honored for her wonderful volunteering. So I imagine, you know, that must have been an influence for you to work for Volunteer Fox City.
2: Yeah, big shoes to fill, but grew up volunteering just alongside her. So, yeah.
0: Yeah.

0: Volunteer WAPECA initiative that we started with some wonderful friends of ours in WAPECA, and we're just really excited to continue that work. And we thought, why not kick off our initiative with a day of service? So we had about 50 volunteers on site across 10 or so different volunteer projects, which was really great. It was a whole morning of volunteering as well as a celebration at the end, and some really good food and entertainment and family-friendly activities and things like that. And so really excited to be working in WAPECA. It's one of our service areas, WAPECA County is. And so just excited to be out there doing some work with some local people on the ground who know the needs of the community as well.
1: You know, and you mentioned you're doing all that good volunteer work, but then some time for fun, too.
0: Exactly.
1: Yeah.
0: Exactly.
1: And food is always good.
0: Food is good.
1: Because volunteers get hungry.
0: They do.
2: They're working hard.
1: Absolutely. Absolutely. And we're going to be talking about one of your things coming up a little bit later where there's some fun also combined with the volunteering. And then what was your other day?
0: Yeah. So our other day was actually with United Way Fox Cities. Nancy, I know you're really familiar with that. We had Spring Day of Caring on May 20th. It was a great collaborative effort between Volunteer Fox Cities and United Way Fox Cities. Overall, I believe we had about 225 volunteers across 17 or so different projects. Again, another wonderful day of service. But what we're trying to tell people, too, is, like, let's bring into volunteering as we get into summer as well. And so there's a lot of opportunities coming up. But we have just had a lot of fun in May kind of kicking things off for the warmer weather and getting people out there and volunteering.
1: Yeah. You know, that day, the day of caring that you're talking about, that was a great partnership between United Way and Volunteer Fox Cities. The Days of Caring were something that United Way used to do years and years ago in the Fox Cities and hadn't done for about 20 years, and then resurrected last fall, had about 100 volunteers, so wonderful that you doubled the number of people that were involved. And I saw photos. I was involved a little bit in that planning and being a part of that. So it's, to me, as someone who is retired from United Way, I'm so happy that it's come back to the Fox Cities and been received so well and had all that great activity. And that it's going to be a standing thing now, twice a year.
0: It is. And we're really excited about it. We're planning for fall already. I'm not sure if I'm allowed to tell you the date, so I won't.
1: That's all right. We don't need to know for fall yet. But yes, but just wonderful to see the response and to see so many people from the community jumping in and being a part of it. My daughter-in-law works at Edison School.
0: Oh, yeah.
1: And she had a team that came in there, and I talked with her afterwards, and she said it was just marvelous. She said the volunteers were fabulous, and the project that they did for them at the school was something that really needed to be done and otherwise wouldn't have happened. And she was just glowing about it. And I think she'll probably be looking for something for them in the fall again. But she said it was just from the perspective of the person receiving the help, she said it was fabulous.
0: Oh, great.
1: So I want to pass that along.
0: That's awesome.
1: Yeah. Yeah. So, and then you also had a really cool event. It's always been a big deal for Volunteer Fox Cities, and that's your RSVP appreciation event. So, Ellie, you're going to take that one.
2: Yes, so we had the opportunity to celebrate our RSVP volunteers, which are our retired and senior volunteers. Anyone who's 55 and better that lives in the Fox Valley that wants to give back to the community. And we just had a great day celebrating who they are as people and the service that they do in the community. Yeah, so we had about 80 people there, so it was great.
1: Yeah, and those volunteers are, I think, very much sometimes unsung heroes.
2: Yes, they do it because of the goodness of their heart, and it's so important to me and to our team to say thank you for that, because they're not being asked to do it. They just want to.
1: Yes. Yeah. Yes. We utilized their services many times when I was at United Way. And we relied on them. If we knew we had certain projects, and we would call and they would come, and they were always cheerful and helpful and friendly and did such a great job and really didn't want anything more than a lemonade and a cookie. You know, I mean, that's really all.

0: things they wanted, and it just what a wonderful thing for our community.
1: Yeah, we had some great speakers there, and just we just wanted to do a big thank you to them.
0: Yes, well, that's great, and I know that's an annual event that you do, mm-hmm. and it's very, very important. Mm-hmm. So it's time for us to take a break right now, but we will be back. So listeners, stay with us because we'll have more of Volunteer Fox Cities with Melissa and Ellie, and we're going to be talking about some things you can do for summer volunteering and then also talking about their corporate challenge coming up. So stay with us here on Focus Fox Valley.
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9: Come on!
10: I saw you at the game the other night. 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And it's a game. Our game. So please, let us play.
11: School sports fans, remember, when you cheer for your team, make noise for the right reasons. 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
12: And all student athletes in Wisconsin.
0: And we're back for our final segment of the day of Focus Fox Valley. And joining me are Melissa and Ellie from Volunteer Fox Cities. And we're going to talk a little bit about some summer volunteering opportunities. Because in summer, hopefully, maybe people have some extra time or there's some cool things going on that we want to get involved with. So, Ellie, tell us about some of the summer volunteering opportunities.
1: Yeah, so we're excited because summer, as we know here, it's a short period of time, but it kind of gives variety to those volunteer opportunities where you can, like, get outside, enjoy the fresh air, along with providing help. So one of the opportunities that we wanted to highlight today is a golf outing opportunities presented by the Community Benefit Tree. And so they're looking for volunteers, and they have two exciting golf opportunities coming up. So if you would like to give back at a golf outing, go to our Get Connected page on our volunteerfoxcities.org, and you can learn more about that.
0: I think it's always fun to go and volunteer at a golf outing. Mm-hmm. I'm not a golfer myself, but I have helped at golf.
1: Yeah.
0: And it's fun because you can kind of live vicariously, you know, watch everybody. And everyone's having a good time.
1: Yes.
0: You know, it's a fun volunteer opportunity. And Community Benefitry, what a wonderful organization. Great work that they do. So many organizations really rely on those golf outings for some really needed support.
1: So if you want to have fun and give back, this is a great opportunity.
0: And you also have your corporate challenge coming up.
1: Yeah.
0: So this is another annual tradition.
9: It is. It is. And it's something that we look forward to every year. It varies on the time of year, but this year we'll have it in August. So we're excited to bring back some fun with some local companies, local teams. And again, food will be involved, but we're looking forward to Gaming On for Good this year. It's Tuesday, August 18th from 12:30 to 5:30. Teams will come together in the afternoon, traveling to volunteer locations, but they're mystery volunteer locations, where they can roll up their sleeves and support local nonprofits. And then afterwards, after that energizing afternoon of service, teams reconvene together at Holidays and Tommy's Mini Golf and Arcade in Appleton for trivia challenges, some mini golf probably, as well as some food and drinks and like a happy hour.
0: Yeah, so what a great combination. You go and you get together with, and these are companies that are doing this as a team. Mm-hmm. So you get together with the people that you work with and do something a little different, which can be really great team building and just fun. And I think, you know, inspires camaraderie and a good feeling about being able to give back.
9: Absolutely.
0: And then have a little fun with it, too.
9: Right. And it could be your department. It could be a group of colleagues that you enjoy spending time with. It could be if you have an employee resource group within your company, you can get together with them. There's a lot of ways that you can kind of come up with a team. And the fun thing is, too, you get to name your team and maybe even create a logo for that team. And so it's a lot of fun. And we will actually crown a winner on August 18th for the 2026 Corporate Challenge.
0: So there's competitiveness with this. Yeah.
9: There is. And let's just say there's also a trash trophy, if I can say it. We have a trash trophy that travels every year to different companies that win.
0: That sounds great. And it's interesting that it's, you know, that it's a mystery of what you're going to do. So, you know, I think that would kind of add to the fun.
9: Yeah.
0: You get there and you don't know ahead of time. So give us a couple of examples of the types of things they might be doing.
9: Yeah. So it could be outdoor work with a local nonprofit. It could be hands-on volunteering one-on-one with some clients. For example, a couple of years ago, I believe we had a volunteer project with Covey, where we had a volunteer group from, I believe, Nicolet National Bank that went into one of their homes to work directly with folks with disabilities. And they played cards and they cleaned up a little bit of the home and things like that. And so it really just depends on what the volunteer needs are and what your group size is and things like that will match you with a really good project, of course, with a mystery.
0: Of course they will match you with a good project because that's what they do. That's their job. So, and they do it well. So Melissa and Ellie joining us today. As we wrap up, Melissa, how can we get in touch if anybody wants to volunteer?
9: Yeah, so you can give us a call at 920-832-9360. Or you can visit our website anytime, volunteerfoxcities.org.
0: Wonderful. Thank you both so much for joining us. It was a pleasure, as always, to talk with you.
1: Thanks, Nancy.
0: And to all of our listeners, thank you for joining us today. I hope that you enjoyed the day as much as I did. Haley will be back tomorrow, and it's Thursday, so it's the Fox Valley Memory Project and Living Well with Memory Loss. And then SOAR Fox Cities joins to highlight their upcoming anniversary gala, which Haley is proud to co-MC. So you'll hear all about that tomorrow when Haley is back from having a really, hopefully, a wonderful time chaperoning her daughter's field trip. To all of our listeners, again, thank you so much. To all of our guests that joined us today, have a wonderful, wonderful day. Enjoy the sunshine, and we'll have the news coming up.
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21: Downtown Bakersfield ended with the suspect dead, police say, and all 10 hostages released unharmed. SWAT and rescue teams storming that bank overnight. The FBI identified the man as Anthony Scott Searles Harris. ABC's Alex Stone has more.
22: We now know that he attached what he said were explosive devices, although they say that they had no worry about them once they finally got in and that they were able to see them, onto the hostages who were inside. And that one woman, one of the hostages, was able to communicate. She had a phone on her until it went dead, but that she has diabetes and that they were worried about her in that moment. But the HRT, the hostage rescue team, coming in from Quantico, Virginia, and executing this very quickly once they got on scene, going in and getting the hostages out.
21: Another potential wrinkle for U.S. and Iranian peace talks. The Pentagon says it shot down drones targeting U.S. forces in Kuwait, and Kuwait's airport says it was damaged by Iran strikes. ABC's Karen Travers has details.
23: This has been a ceasefire for weeks now, but the strikes have been going back and forth between the U.S. and Iran. But this is targeting a passenger air terminal there at an airport. And so we haven't heard directly from the president and the White House on this yet. But, you know, they have certainly indicated that, in their view, the ceasefire has been holding, even as the president has said recently that it was on life support.
21: In California primaries, ballots for the L.A. mayoral race still being counted. Current L.A. Mayor Karen Bass leading the pack, followed by registered Republican Spencer Pratt. Bass last night sounding confident.
24: We have led a grassroots campaign because we want to bring change to our city.
21: The primary is nonpartisan, and if a candidate doesn't get more than 50% of the vote, the top two candidates move on to a November runoff. 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
4: Ukraine strikes. Russia deep within its own territory in a major city. That's gearing up for an economic conference organized by President Putin. Video of the drone strike showing plumes of smoke billowing above St. Petersburg. Here's ABC's Patrick Reeve.
5: Ukraine is now mounting long-range drone strikes like this weekly, and Russia appears largely powerless to stop them. That is increasingly bringing the war home to Russians, and we are seeing a shift in the mood in Russia. Doubts about the war are leaking out. That doesn't mean that Vladimir Putin is close to stopping the war, but it is denting his sense of invulnerability.
4: A member of the Trump administration is also at the economic forum billed as the Davos of Russia. Private sector hires exceeding analysts' expectations last month. ABC's Jim Ryan has more.
6: The ADP National Employment Report counted a record 122,000 new positions created in May, with employers of all sizes hiring. ADP says small companies, those with fewer than 20 employees, accounted for 49,000 of the new jobs, easily outpacing companies with over 500 workers.
4: Ford is recalling almost 420,000 vehicles because of a seatbelt issue that may result in an injury if a crash occurs. The National Highway Traffic Safety Administration, in a report, says that the recall includes certain Ford Expedition and Lincoln Navigator vehicles, model years 2018 through 2022. Vehicle owners will receive notification. Michelle Franz in ABC News.
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30: At 105, it's sunny and 76. I'm Jonathan Krause. Grant Schubel continued to use license plate reader cameras, just not those operated by Flock Systems. The town board votes to terminate its contract with Flock, joining municipalities like Oshkosh and Appleton, but will continue to use the cameras with Axon instead. The new cameras will be installed by September 1st. The Menasha Joint School District announces the three finalists for his superintendent position. Waupun School District Administrator Steve Hill, Seymour Middle School Principal Lucas Lechner, and Green Bay Area Public School District Director of Secondary Education Dan Slowey will be brought in for interviews with the Menasha School Board on Monday. Democratic gubernatorial frontrunner Francesca Hong is taken to court for failing to pay her credit card debt. The Milwaukee Journal Sentinel reports Capital One filed a lawsuit last Friday against Hong for not making payments on more than $29,000 charged to a Discover card.
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2: Now, here's your First Alert weather on WHBY.
3: Temperatures are warm again today with highs in the mid to low 80s by this afternoon. We'll see some cloud coverage today, but we should get some sun as well. And then those temperatures will be near normal as we go overnight. Tomorrow, we're looking at some scattered showers, especially in the afternoon, with a few rumbles of thunder as well. From the WBAY First Alert Weather Center, I'm meteorologist Emily Mers.
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3: Temperatures are warm again today with highs in the mid to low 80s by this afternoon. We'll see some cloud coverage today, but we should get some sun as well. And then those temperatures will be near normal as we go overnight. Tomorrow, we're looking at some scattered showers, especially in the afternoon, with a few rumbles of thunder as well. From the WBAY First Alert Weather Center, I'm meteorologist Emily Mers.
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4: 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First Alert meteorologist David Ernst tells us about the return of rain to northeast Wisconsin. Zach Morris will be in with sports, and then we'll tee it up with Travis from X-Golf Appleton.
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3: Temperatures are warm again today with highs in the mid to low 80s by this afternoon. We'll see some cloud coverage today, but we should get some sun as well. And then those temperatures will be near normal as we go overnight. Tomorrow, we're looking at some scattered showers, especially in the afternoon, with a few rumbles of thunder as well. From the WBAY First Alert Weather Center, I'm meteorologist Emily Mers.
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2: Good afternoon at 3:31. It's sunny in 79. With WHBY News, I'm Terry Kabarik. Winnebago County continues to find short-term users for some of the former UW-Fox City's campus in Menasha. County Executive Gordon Hintz says a company wants to take over some of the old office space.
3: Not completed yet with the Wisconsin Entertainment Group to lease the two-story adjacent classroom space for a term concurrent with the CAC agreement. They already have had considerable interest in some of the offices and classroom space so that groups can use the facilities and can have a home on campus.
2: Wisconsin Entertainment Group recently contracted with the county to operate the on-campus theater and field house. Grand Chute will continue to use license plate reader cameras, just not those operated by Flock Systems. The town board votes to terminate its contract with Flock, joining municipalities like Oshkosh and Appleton, but to continue to use their cameras with Axon instead. Grand Chute officials say they are more comfortable with Axon's data sharing and privacy policies, which has been the main point of concern elsewhere with Flock. The contract was to run through next summer. The new Axon cameras will be installed by September 1st.
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11: Temperatures are warm again today with highs in the mid to low 80s by this afternoon. We'll see some cloud coverage today, but we should get some sun as well. And then those temperatures will be near normal as we go overnight. Tomorrow, we're looking at some scattered showers, especially in the afternoon, with a few rumbles of thunder as well. From the WBAY First Alert Weather Center, I'm meteorologist Emily Mers.
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0: Keegan is with us in Palm Beach, Florida. Hi, Keegan. How are you?
13: Hey, Dave. I'm doing well. How are you?
0: Better than I deserve. What's up?
13: So I had a question I wanted to run by you. I'm 22 now, but back when I turned 18, I took out some credit cards and racked up, to me, a significant debt, and I finally now am just facing it. I'm 22, and I got a job, full-time job, and I've been working on paying it off.
0: Good. What do you make?
13: I make $3,500 a month.
0: Okay. Working 40 hours?
13: Yes.
0: What do you do?
13: I work for a pain cream company, Nano Extreme Pain Cream.
0: Okay.
13: The marketing for it.
0: Yeah. And how much credit card debt did you run up?
13: I ran up about $40,000.
0: Mm-hmm. Is that all the debt you got?
13: $40,000, and then I have some student loan debt. Altogether, I had $70,000 of debt.
0: Okay, so student loans are $30,000?
13: Yes.
0: No car debt?
13: Well, I was watching your show, and I ended up selling my car about 2 weeks ago because I am able to ride into work with somebody.
14: Good.
0: Wow.
14: Very good.
0: What did the car sell for?
13: I sold it for $13,000, so I was able to put that towards the car. So I just paid that off so I don't have a loan on that anymore.
0: Big move there.
14: Excellent.
0: Way to go. All right.
14: Okay, so the $70,000.
13: And then I had some... Yep, and then I had some bicycles that I sold. I sold those for $10,000 to pay off some debt. I ended up paying off two credit cards that totaled up to $8,500 in debt. So
0: look at you, man.
13: Down now.
0: Get it, get it.
14: So you're with
13: down
14: the 70
13: to 43,000
14: now. Oh, 43,000.
13: Down to 43, yeah.
0: But there's 70 total, including student loan debt. Yeah, okay.
13: So I have a friend... who offered to pay off all my debt, and I pay him back.
14: Ooh.
13: I don't really know if I want to do that or not, because I don't want to ruin... I know money can ruin a relationship, and I'm not sure if I want to go down that road.
0: It's not really money that ruins it. It's the change in the relationship that can ruin it. So who you're 22. What kind of a friend has $73,000?
13: He comes from generational wealth. His dad's very wealthy, so he has lots of money just laying around.
14: Wow. Okay.
0: Yeah.
13: So he offered to pay it for me, and I have to pay him back, of course, but I'm not sure if I want to do that.
0: No, I would not do that. No.
13: Okay.
0: I think you're making wonderful progress because you've done a couple of things. One is you became very focused and clear on your debt attack. And two is you've been very impressively willing to sacrifice. I'm very impressive. And so,
13: yeah, I mean, it's not what I want to do at 22, but I don't want to live my whole life like this.
0: Yeah, but what you don't want is live under the thumb of a credit card either. So you're wanting to get out. I'm going to fight my way out. No, I think it's a kind offer, and I appreciate it. The problem is that when you borrow money from someone, you change the relationship to that of master servant. The borrower is slave to the lender. And even if you, and so if you're a slave, by definition, you have a master. And even if your master is a very nice person or is an unconcerned person, they still become your master. And it changes the air in the room. They start thinking about how much this guy works. Mm-hmm. They start thinking about if you're going on vacation. They start thinking about if you went to happy hour. All of a sudden, they're thinking about it, even if they have plenty of money, quote unquote, laying around.
14: Yeah, because this is your friend, so he has front row seats to how you're living your life every day.
0: Yeah. So, I mean, it's kind of sounds good on the surface, or it's actually a nice
14: generous
0: offer.
14: Yeah, it sounds
0: it's
14: generous.
0: But it's going, more times than not, to your point, it ends in disaster, Keegan. So, I will tell you this, if you can get some transportation of some kind, I'd love to see you pick up an extra job for 30 more hours and, you know, and continue to accelerate the plan that you've already got. That's what I would do. But the secret sauce to this, Keegan, is not mathematics on the interest rate. You get a better interest rate with your friend. The secret sauce is not that at all. The secret sauce is Keegan. When Keegan changed, everything changed. And before Keegan changed, nothing changed. So once you decide you're going to ride this thing, you're riding it. I'm proud of you. Keep after it, dude. I want you to look in the mirror and go, you're the answer to the problem, not borrowing from a friend.
14: That's right.
0: And that might include working another 30 hours a week somewhere, which I really wouldn't mind you doing at all. Todd is in El Paso. Hey, Todd, what's up? Todd?
12: Hey, how's it going? Sorry about that. I was kind of muted a little bit. My bad.
0: No troubles. What's up?
12: Hey, so anyway, I kind of got myself kind of like screwed over a little bit, I guess you could say. I was out getting... I had a friend put me on to getting Pokemon cards, and I think I went a little too far over because I racked up, well, I talked to the lady on the phone before this, I racked up like thousands of dollars in credit card debt to help pay for my Pokemon cards.
14: How many thousands?
12: Probably like $10,000 to $15,000.
14: Oof. Okay.
0: Right, so how much credit card debt do you have exactly? Do you even know?
12: No, I don't really like pay attention to like that.
0: Mm-hmm. Well, step one, identify the problem in detail. You're lost. You're screwed. You need to find the map that has the little red arrow on it that says you are here. Here you are. Mm-hmm. That's $13,426 of stupid. I want to define my stupid very carefully and thoroughly. That's step one. Step two is take assessment of the inventory of Pokemon cards and how you can move them. So you bought them to speculate on them and try to retail them back out. You tried to buy them at one price and sell them at another price, right?
12: Correct. And
0: did you do that successfully ever?
12: No, I kind of just winged it because I saw other success stories. And I was like, you know what? I'll use the credit card. You know, my logic was, I'll use their money because it's not mine, and then if it doesn't work, then
14: why were
12: I
14: you?
12: Fall out. Maybe
0: then it's your money after all. Who knew? Yeah.
14: I have a feeling this is a symptom of something else. What caused you to be so desperate that you would do $10,000 or however much on a credit card for Pokemon cards?
12: Oh, that's just the American dream in my mind. I'm just trying to like make the next dollar. Like
0: the American dream is to go broke in credit card debt.
12: Well, when you word it like that, I wanted to.
0: Okay.
12: I mean, like,
14: what do you do for work? What's your job?
12: I'm kind of bouncing around employment. I'm kind of
14: there. It is
12: looking for a new
14: and there it is
12: job a little.
14: Okay, that's what I was getting to. There was something going on.
0: Yeah, ding, ding, ding, ding, ding.
14: Okay.
0: Okay, so you believe crap like you heard, like it takes money to make money. And so I'm going to be a Pokemon guy because two people I know did this once.

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0: Our scripture of the day, John 13:35, by this everyone will know that you are my disciples, if you love one another. Thomas Sowell said, some of the biggest cases of mistaken identity

0: Good afternoon and welcome to the Wednesday edition of Your News Now on WHBY. I'm Jonathan Krause. Coming up over the next couple of hours, Terry Kavarik and I will have the latest in WHBY news. We're going to check in on First Alert forecast with the meteorologist David Ernst, live weather chat at about 5:39 here, and it's increasingly looking very wet here for the end of the work week and the beginning of the weekend. So David will have the latest on some storm possibilities there. We're also going to check in with Zach Morris, the latest in sports. Milwaukee Brewers staying red hot on the offensive side of the plate, killing my San Francisco Giants here the last couple of nights. And, of course, it's Wednesday, so that means we're going to tee it up with Travis from X-Golf Appleton. He's going to try to figure out why I can barely keep my putts on the green now.
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2: From ABC News, I'm Michelle Franzen. President Trump maintains that Iran wants to finalize a deal, even as the Pentagon confirmed it shot down Iranian drones attempting to attack U.S. forces in Kuwait. The president brushing off concerns it could jeopardize the ceasefire.
3: I'd say in that part of the world, ceasefire is when you're shooting in a more moderate manner.
2: ABC's Selena Wang has more on rising tensions and a war that is dragging into a fourth month.
4: The president said this was going to be a 4 to 6 week war. We have way blown past that deadline. We're in this tenuous ceasefire, yet the U.S. and Iran continue to exchange fire, not to mention the president for weeks now has been saying that we're close to a deal with Iran, but we have seen lots of whiplash starts and stops.
2: Primary races across states yesterday, including California. Results for the top two candidates in the mayoral race in L.A. are still being tallied. ABC's political director Avery Harper has more.
5: When you look at the vote count, and at last check, Karen Bass was at about 35% of the vote. Spencer Pratt was just behind her at about 30. And then that progressive councilwoman, Nithya Raman, she was at about 22% of the vote. There's a little bit of a quirk in California in that votes will still be counted as long as they are postmarked by Election Day and they are received within 7 days of Election Day. So it could be a while before we actually know who is going to go up against Karen Bass.
2: The governor's race is also still undecided in that state. New details on the hours-long standoff at a bank in Bakersfield, California that ended in the death of a suspect who said he had a bomb. FBI special agent in charge Sid Patel identifying the suspect as Anthony Scott Searles Harris.
6: He was no stranger to law enforcement and has a criminal history of using weapons to commit violent offenses. In 2014, he was charged with sex acts with a child under 14. He's a registered sex offender.
2: Police say the 10 hostages were released unharmed. You're listening to ABC News.
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2: In Southern California, authorities arrested a CEO accused of illegally selling U.S. computer technology to Iran.
9: Jamshid Ghomi is the CEO of an Iran-based technology company. Federal agents have been seen at his $35 million mansion in Newport Beach, California. Federal prosecutors say Ghomi has been illegally selling U.S. computer technology to the Iranian government. They say he was acquiring sophisticated networking, security, and encryption equipment and was selling it to Iranian customers, including for the Iranian regime. Nuclear and military needs. He allegedly moved millions of dollars from Iran accounts into his U.S. bank account. Ghomi is charged with conspiracy to violate the International Emergency Economic Powers Act. Alex Stone, ABC News.
2: Ukraine strikes Russia deep within its own territory in a major city gearing up for an economic conference that's organized by President Vladimir Putin. Video of those drone strikes showing plumes of smoke billowing above St. Petersburg. Here's ABC's Patrick Reval.
10: Ukraine is now mounting long-range drone strikes like this weekly, and Russia appears largely powerless to stop them. That is increasingly bringing the war home to Russians, and we are seeing a shift in the mood in Russia. Doubts about the war are leaking out. That doesn't mean that Vladimir Putin is close to stopping the war, but it is denting his sense of invulnerability.
2: A member of the Trump administration is also expected to attend the economic forum. I'm Michelle Franzen, ABC News.
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0: At 4:05, it's mostly sunny and 80. With your news now on WHBY, I'm Jonathan Krause.
14: And I'm Terry Kovarik. Winnebago County continues to find short-term uses for some of the former UW Fox Cities campus in Menasha. County Executive Gordon Hintz says a company wants to take over some of the old office space.
15: It's not completed yet with the Wisconsin Entertainment Group to lease the two-story adjacent classroom space for a term concurrent with the CAC agreement. They already have had considerable interest in some of the offices and classroom space so that groups can use the facilities and can have a home on campus.
14: Wisconsin Entertainment Group recently contracted with the county to operate the on-campus theater and field house.
0: Grand Chute will continue to use license plate reader cameras, not those operated by Flock Systems. The town board votes to terminate its contract with Flock, joining municipalities like Oshkosh and Appleton, but to continue to use the cameras with Axon instead. Grand Chute officials say they're more comfortable with Axon's data sharing and privacy policies, which have been the main point of concern elsewhere with Flock. That contract was to run through next summer. The new Axon cameras will be installed by September 1st.
14: A Menasha man is arrested following a fiery crash in Dodge County. The 33-year-old was operating a pickup truck traveling along State Highway 49 in the town of Leroy around 4 o'clock Tuesday afternoon when an SUV driven by a 73-year-old Phillips man crossed the center line and struck him head-on. Both vehicles then burst into flames. The SUV driver was taken to the hospital with serious injuries. The Menasha man was not hurt and was arrested for operating while revoked.
0: The Oshkosh Area School District is already preparing for a potential fiscal cliff 4 years away. The district currently gets an extra $8 million a year above the state-mandated revenue cap due to a voter-approved referendum in 2020. Superintendent Brian Davis says they'll likely have to ask for even more than that in 2030.
16: With all of the reductions that we have right now, and we're projected to reduce around $12 million for next year, 65 positions that have been reduced, so we've done some good work for next year. We know that that is also inherently, in addition to a $8 million gap that we have that's covered through our current operational referendum.
0: The Oshkosh School District is dealing with declining enrollment that reduces state aid and increased special education costs.
14: Fond du Lac County is looking to close its inpatient mental health facility. Officials say the acute unit in Fond du Lac has become too costly to operate. Kim Wendt, who works at the facility, says closing it would be a mistake.
17: That unit means the world to me. I don't want to see something happen to it just because we're just talking about money. We're talking about people's lives. And I think that's more important, because can you really put a price on people's lives?
14: The Fond du Lac County Human Services Board will vote on a recommendation to close the inpatient mental health facility next week.
0: The Appleton Area School District is looking for residents to join their new financial planning committee. The district wants to develop a new 5-year financial plan following a victory in last April's referendum that will give it an additional $15 million a year for 4 years. The application form can be found on the AASD website. The deadline to apply is Saturday.
14: The Menasha Joint School District announces the three finalists for its superintendent position: Waupun School District Administrator Steve Hill, Seymour Middle School Principal Lucas Lechner, and Green Bay Area Public School District Director of Secondary Education Dan Slowey. They'll be brought in for interviews with the Menasha School Board on Monday. The board hopes to make its final selection by the middle of the month. The new superintendent will replace Matt Zimmerman, who's leaving Menasha to take a job with the Appleton Area School District.
0: The Brown County Planning, Development, and Transportation Committee tables discussion on a proposed moratorium on data center construction projects. Supervisor Christopher Welch of Alloway wanted a temporary ban on data center developers buying land, getting permits for a project, or moving ahead on construction. However, state statutes do not allow moratoriums to be passed at the county level. Welch wonders if there are other ways the county could regulate the centers.
18: The biggest thing that we want is just protection for the people. And I feel like a lot of folks here, those people feel that same way. If that moratorium isn't able to be done on the county level, can we provide these resources for everyone here to be able to be their own guide in this and to be the maker of their own destiny in this?
0: Brown County officials plan to meet with leaders of local municipalities to discuss potential data center regulations in the future.
14: And the Menominee Park Zoo in Oshkosh has a new occupant. A black bear named Harry Potter has joined Mr. Reeves in the zoo's bear exhibit this spring. Like Mr. Reeves, Harry Potter came to Oshkosh from Alaska. Zookeepers say the two bears have formed a positive bond and are sharing their space very well. Coming up at 4:31, Democratic lawmakers reject Assembly Speaker Robin Voss's call to reconsider a budget surplus bill. With Jonathan Krause, I'm Terry Kavar.
0: Where are you going with that picnic basket?
14: Not to be surprised, they're getting along so well they'll be sporting green and gold come fall there. So.
0: Yes. Because, of course, the Packers own the Bears.
14: That's right.
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19: Temperatures are warm again today with highs in the mid to low 80s by this afternoon. We'll see some cloud coverage today, but we should get some sun as well. And then those temperatures will be near normal as we go overnight. Tomorrow, we're looking at some scattered showers, especially in the afternoon, with a few rumbles of thunder as well. From the WBAY First Alert Weather Center, I'm meteorologist Emily Mers.
0: Live weather chat with First Alert meteorologist David Ernst is coming up in about an hour and a half. Here on your news now. Taking a look at current conditions, we continue to warm up this afternoon. 81 in Oshkosh, 84 in Green Bay, 82 in Appleton at the Myron Construction Studio of WHBY. Taking a look now at Herlin Clark Law Firm traffic. Nothing major to report. We do have a disabled vehicle along eastbound Highway 10, and that is just east of the split with Highway 110 in the Fremont area. Looks like that is not affecting traffic at this time. As for travel times this afternoon, I-41 southbound, Vanderbrook Road to Highway 10 is 12 minutes. That's 2 minutes slower than usual there. I-41 northbound, Black Wolf Ave to Breezewood Lane is 15 minutes. That's right on time. And I-41 southbound, Lineville to 172 is 6 minutes. No delays. Traffic is brought to you by Herlin Clark Law Firm.
20: I'm Dan Loney with Your Money Now. The markets finished lower as higher oil prices and more volatility in the Middle East were the reasons why. The Dow Industrial is down 620 points at 50,687. NASDAQ lost 240. The S&P 500 down 56. Uber is cutting the division that oversees human resources and recruitment by 23%. CEO Dara Khosrowshahi said in a memo that changes are necessary. While it didn't directly link the cuts to AI, Uber has confirmed that it has set budget tiers on agentic tools for employees. Rates on the average 30-year fixed mortgage fell last week. They declined 8 basis points to 6.57%, but mortgage activity was down with refis off 2% and applications to buy a home off 3%. Gasoline prices continue to pull back. AAA says the average price for a gallon of regular unleaded in the U.S. is $4.26 today. That's down 19 cents in the last week. Diesel is down 17 cents in the last 7 days at $5.41 a gallon. That's your money now.
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0: Zach Morris is in with a check on sports, and it's going to be a long four games at American Family Field for us San Francisco Giants fans as we continue to get drubbed by the Red Hot Brewers offense.
23: Well, they had a feeling that it would be a tough game either way because they had to go against Kyle Harrison, who allowed his first run after quite a while. So went 5 2/3 innings, allowed that one run, but 12 strikeouts, pretty big night for Harrison. And I look at it more as...
0: former Giant, by the way.
23: Correct, who was traded, then sent to Boston, when then Boston traded him to Milwaukee. He's bounced around, had multiple opportunities, and for him, it's a great story for Milwaukee, looking at how to find a young pitcher to work in their system. They're hoping Brandon Sproat will be the next story, but it hasn't really worked out so far this season. But, you know, Jake Bowers was an up-and-down player for Milwaukee last year, and he continues this hot streak of that three-run home run in the first inning. Maybe having that reliable first base slash outfielder to have when you don't have Andrew Vaughn in the lineup. So Milwaukee has some talent. Hopefully it holds up all year and doesn't fade away in the postseason. But right now, looking pretty solid.
0: Yep. So what is coming up here in Game 3 of this series?
23: Robert Gasser will be the pitcher for Milwaukee. Now, he hasn't pitched since May 23rd. That was when he pitched four innings and allowed four earned runs against the Dodgers. Had a rough outing there. Hopefully turns it around for this game, going against Logan Webb of the Giants.
0: All right. Brewers, by the way, still up 5.5 games on the Pirates, who are now alone in second place. I mean, recall yesterday we discussed how, like, the entire rest of the National League Central is tied for second. The Cubs lose again. They dropped to 32-29 on the year. They're 6.5 back.
23: Yeah, they're slipping. Right when everyone thought they were surging, that's when it started to fall apart. But it's so early in the year, you can go on an 8-game winning streak and things are back on track.
0: Is this Craig Counsell's second year in Chicago or third?
23: It'll be his third. So
0: third.
23: He missed the playoffs his first year.
0: Yep.
23: The second year, they faced Milwaukee. So, yeah, year three.
0: Yes.
23: Easy way to remember. How many seasons have there been when Pat Murphy has been manager of the year?
0: Forgot about that. All right, switching gears here. Now we had game one of the Stanley Cup final last night, and it was a wild one.
23: Yeah, I mean, that's what you want. Game one to be very exciting, to be able to carry the rest of the series, but hockey playoffs have been known to be pretty exciting, even for game one of a 7-game series.
0: Yeah, so Carolina got off to a 2-0 lead at home. Their fans are going nuts. And then the Vegas Golden Knights come back with 3 straight goals, but then they exchange goals the rest of the way. Vegas getting the game winner in the last, I believe, 3.5 minutes of the contest to pull out the game one win. So now we get to wait, I hope, just one more day for game two.
23: It will be just one more day on Thursday. For now, that's the stretch they have for this first week of the for the championship series. But the thing is, this is going to be a great matchup for hockey because if you look over the last 5-6 years for these two programs, they have been pretty solid.
0: Mm-hmm.
23: You look at Carolina, how many times they were trying to get out of their conference finals, finally got through of the conference final, and now finally back in the Stanley Cup finals. So this is a series that's going to be competitive, and especially when you look at it where, hey, Carolina's been rested. They had that historic marker of days off, so it's not like they're wounded right now. It's just more of some, you know, teams have those games where you think everything's won. You mentioned you have the crowd, and you start to just go in cruise control a little bit and not as hard as you should have been throughout the rest of that game.
0: Then we also start game one of the NBA Finals, plural for them. And where are we and what's the time and where can we watch it?
23: So 7:30 will be, well, I hope that'll be the time for a tip-off. It's game one, so they might push that back just a little bit. It'll be on ABC, same place you'll find the Stanley Cup Finals. That works out pretty well.
0: Yeah, it does.
23: And this is a matchup of the 1999 Finals. It means nothing because there's been no one left on either team. Because if you're still playing from that 1990 season, you're a little old, and I don't think you're still in great shape to be playing basketball at the professional level. But this is also looking for the next Remember, they fired the coach last year. That was some big news when they made that move, and they were wondering, would it work out? You had your coach, and you thought, okay, you bring in the new one, and it's been working out so far for them. And for San Antonio, when they got lucky with the first overall pick to get Victor Wembanyama, it's worked out.
0: Yeah, Spurs have the home court advantage in this series for the first two games. I would like to congratulate Colin Cowherd for successfully predicting who is going to win this series. On his social media feed, he said he's going with the Knicks in either six or seven games. On his radio show, he said he's going with the Spurs in either six or seven games.
23: Hey.
0: So kudos to Colin Cowherd for absolutely nailing the winner of the NBA Finals.
23: It's tough to do, you know. People don't think about that. They usually make one and stick with it.
0: I'm going San Antonio. I think it's going to be five games at most. I think the Spurs are far better than the Knicks. We might see some of that, like, first game nerves. Spurs are still relatively young in terms of their main talent on the team. Have not made it this far in the playoffs for a long time. The Knicks have a few guys who played deep into the playoffs in the past, so maybe they make it a competitive game in game one, but I'm still going San Antonio.
23: I think it'll be a fun series, especially when you look at New York with Mike Brown. He has been a manager, a coach before in the NBA Finals. It was the Cleveland Cavaliers. It didn't work out. That was also against the San Antonio Spurs, got swept. So he's hoping that it's not the same scenario, at least for this series.
0: All right, when Zach comes back, the Packers will be without their defensive star longer than anticipated.
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7: 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Two runs are in. Yelich is held at third. 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And it's over there. 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
0: 425 on this Wednesday edition of Your News Now on WHBY. I'm Jonathan Krause. Every year when we're out at EAA Air Venture, we talk with someone who is all about the future of aviation being electric aircraft, and there's usually several models. Last year, I know we had the electric air taxi, which is now being put into service in LA for very short little jaunts across town. Airport to office building, or maybe a home out in the rural part of the state. But there are more and more people who are 100% confident that we will be flying electric planes. Gio Benitez from ABC went for a flight on one of those this morning.
27: GMA is in the air with a new kind of plane that could change how we ship and how we fly. This is the Beta aircraft, flying entirely on battery. It's something Kyle Clark thought up over two decades ago in college. Now he's flying it over his home state of Vermont.
28: Did you ever think that you'd be sitting here on Good Morning America with a helicopter in front of you, getting a shot of you in the pilot seat?
29: You know, I wish I could say I didn't, but of course I did. I was telling people for 20 years that this could change the way we fly. It's going to change everything.
27: The plane charges for just $13 in 50 minutes. You can get in the air in 15 seconds. The goal, faster and cheaper medical flights, even faster Amazon deliveries.
29: And for carriers like UPS and Amazon, where they fly a lot and they want to bring packages to everybody next day across the entire country, if they can do that less expensive, their level of service goes up.
27: The Beta plane can travel more than 300 miles. Charging stations are already popping up all over the country, with more on the way. And there are two models, one to lift off and land vertically like a helicopter, and another to take off on a runway like a regular plane.
29: This flight for about an hour will cost us about $8 in energy. And if you compare that to a gas-powered plane, that's 40 times less.
27: But I also asked him about safety. Though it looks like there's only one engine, there's actually two hidden behind a propeller. And he made us nervous with this test.
28: So even if something happens to one of those motors?
29: Yeah, if one of those motors fails, I can shut it off right now. We'll continue to fly just the same. Or I can shut the other one off. Or watch this, I'll turn them both off. Look at this, we're a glider. We glide four times as well as a regular airplane.
28: Wait, so right now we have no motor going?
29: We have no motor going. We're a glider right now.
27: It's a family affair. Just about every member of the Clark family works at Beta, and they're pilots. His wife, Katie.
30: Willa flew a plane before she ever drove a car. My kids are all homeschooled, and so for me, this was free math, free science. And whether they fell in love with aviation or not was a bonus.
27: And it's not just Beta. There are several companies building electric aircraft. All are hoping for FAA certification in the coming year. Secretary of Transportation Sean Duffy testing the Beta planes out just last week.
28: Kyle, what do you think the Wright brothers would say right now?
29: Well, that's a humbling question. I mean, come on. But look, we have a culture here at Beta where we are makers. We make things from technologies that come from non-aerospace places. That's what the Wright brothers did when they created the first airplane.
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0: All right, just looking to see. Beta Technologies was on site at AirVenture last year, so I will make a point to head down and talk to them for our coverage out there this year. Quick break, then we'll wrap up this half hour of your news now on WHBY.
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0: Coming up in the next half hour of Your News Now here on WHBY, Terry and I will have the latest in news. We're going to check in with First Alert Weather and Hurling Clark Law Firm Traffic as well. Bad news for Packers fans, as it looks like Micah Parsons will be out longer than he had hoped in his return from an ACL tear. Zach Morris will have more on that. And then we're going to take a trip down to X-Golf Appleton and tee it up with Travis as he tries to figure out why I am struggling so badly with the putter this spring. That's all coming up here on Your News Now.
19: ABC News, I'm Michelle Franzen. Moments ago, House lawmakers passing an Iran War Powers resolution to limit President Trump's use of armed forces unless a declaration of war or authorization is enacted.
20: On this vote, the yeas are 215 and the nays are 208. The concurrent resolution is adopted.
19: The resolution is symbolic, but puts House lawmakers on the record showing a growing rebuke to the president's handling of the war. And despite a ceasefire, the Pentagon confirms U.S. forces shot down Iranian drones targeting U.S. forces in Kuwait overnight. President Trump telling reporters he doesn't think it will impact peace talks.
21: It takes two to tango. You understand that we hit them very hard on something else unrelated. And so they were responding. But not very strongly.
19: In California, the 15-hour standoff at a bank in Bakersfield ended in the death of a suspect who said he had a bomb. Police say all 10 hostages were released unharmed. And on Wall Street today, stocks ending lower. This is ABC News.
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0: At 4:31, it's sunny and 81 with Your News Now on WHBY. I'm Jonathan Krause.
14: And I'm Terry Kovarik. Winnebago County is bringing in outside help to find uses for the former UW Fox Cities campus in Menasha. County Executive Gordon Hintz is working with local experts on redevelopment options.
22: We'd been working with the consultant who had worked on the Thrivent Development Project outside of Appleton to create what is a technical assistance panel. Instead of hiring and doing an RFP for a big market assessment of the property with some out-of-state company that gives you all the drawings and renderings and of what your campus could be, he introduced me to the concept of a technical assistance panel, which really is a way of putting together local stakeholder experts to assess what the market would support and what the needs are in the community for a property like this based on what you actually have.
14: The county is also in negotiations with Wisconsin Entertainment Group to rent some of the office space on campus. WEG recently contracted with the county to operate the on-campus theater and field house.
0: A Chilton woman accused of killing two people in a drunk driving crash has died. Vicki Fessing passed away on May 27th, nearly 3 months after the crash along State Highway 57 in the town of Charleston that killed Ronald and Nancy Wolfel. Her blood alcohol level following the incident was reportedly three times the legal limit. Calumet County prosecutors have dropped the two counts of homicide by intoxicated use of a vehicle charges against Fessing.
14: A Menasha man is arrested following a fiery crash in Dodge County. The 33-year-old was operating a pickup truck while traveling along State Highway 49 in the town of Leroy around 4 o'clock Tuesday afternoon when an SUV driven by a 73-year-old Phillips man crossed the center line and struck him head-on. Both vehicles then burst into flames. The SUV driver was taken to the hospital with serious injuries. The Menasha man was not hurt and was arrested for operating while revoked.
0: The Oshkosh Area School District is getting ready to go to the voters for additional funding in 2 years. The district currently gets an extra $8 million a year above the state-mandated revenue cap due to a voter-approved referendum in 2020. Superintendent Brian Davis says they'll need to win another referendum to avoid a fiscal cliff in 2030.
2: Additional $8 million for us, in addition to what we're currently in, would be catastrophic. So we want to make sure that we are right-sizing our district for the number of students that we have, that we're being fiscally responsible as we're moving forward, not only for 26-27, but also for 27-28, 28-29, because we want to make sure that we can give ourselves an opportunity to tell our story and be successful as we get to November 7th, 2028, which is what I'm projecting for us to look at an operational referendum.
0: This year, the Oshkosh School District is dealing with declining enrollment, reduced state aid, and increasing special education costs.
14: Discussion on a proposed moratorium on data center construction projects is tabled by the Brown County Planning, Development, and Transportation Committee. Supervisor Christopher Welch of Alloway wanted a temporary ban on data center developers buying land, getting permits for a project, or moving ahead on construction. However, Committee Chair Norbert Dantine Jr. says state statutes do not allow moratoriums to be passed at the county level.
4: If you're looking for a moratorium on these, you should be going to the Town of Rockland or villages where and speaking out there, have them put moratoriums on, because we have no power here as a county to litigate.
14: Brown County officials are planning on meeting with leaders of local municipalities to discuss potential data center regulations in the future.
0: A Madison man will spend 20 years in prison for sexually assaulting a woman he was catfishing online at a Westfield park. Robert Anderson III is also sentenced in Marquette County Court to 5 years on extended supervision for first-degree sexual assault. Anderson arranged to meet the woman at Pioneer Park back in February of last year after using a fake identity in an online dating app. He then forced the woman to have sexual contact with him in her vehicle.
14: There will be a handful of races on the August primary ballots in the Fox Valley. At the top of the ballot will be the eight candidates in the Democratic race for governor. In the 8th Congressional District, Democrats Rick Crossan, Katrina DeVille, and Mark Scheffler will square off to face incumbent Republican Congressman Tony Weed in November. In the 6th Congressional District, Democrats Amanda Bell and Brad Smith will face off to take on incumbent Republican Congressman Glenn Grothman. And in the 1st Senate State Senate District, Republicans Katie Bainey, Barbara Bittner, Nick Crevillion, and Jacob Vandenplas will be on the primary ballot. Incumbent Republican Senator Andre Jacques did not seek re-election. And in the 56th Assembly District, Democrats Grace Abbott and Sean O'Reilly will compete in a race where Republican incumbent Representative Dave Murphy is not seeking re-election.
0: Democrats in the legislature reject Assembly Speaker Robin Voss's call to reconsider a budget surplus bill. The state Senate rejected the measure last month, which would have provided refund checks to residents and more special education funding to public schools out of the projected budget surplus. Assembly Minority Leader Greta Neubauer believes there are too many long-term negative consequences.
5: This just was not a proposal that was looking responsibly towards the future. And so we absolutely will be prioritizing school funding, special ed, and general aids in future years, but this bill, just the costs were too high.
0: The budget surplus bill was negotiated by Governor Tony Evers and Republican leaders in the legislature.
14: And the Oshkosh Corporation lands more work from the Pentagon. Oshkosh Defense is awarded a $92 million bid from the Marine Corps for its new Rogue Fires vehicles. The Rogue units are semi-autonomous and do not require a human driver to transport long-range weapons platforms. Delivery of the trucks will run through 2011. I'm Terry Kovarik. 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
8: Temperatures are warm again today with highs in the mid to low 80s by this afternoon. We'll see some cloud coverage today, but we should get some sun as well, and then those temperatures will be near normal as we go overnight. Tomorrow, we're looking at some scattered showers, especially in the afternoon, with a few rumbles of thunder as well. From the WBAY First Alert Weather Center, I'm meteorologist Emily Mers.
0: We'll have a live weather chat with First Alert meteorologist David Ernst coming up in an hour here on your news now. Taking a look at current conditions, we have a mostly sunny sky. It is 82 in Oshkosh, 78 in Green Bay, 82 in Appleton at the Myron Construction Studio of WHBY. Oh, hey, that's the wrong sounder. Hang on. This is what we wanted to go with. There we go. Hurley Clark Law Firm traffic. Not sure what happened there. We've got, a disabled vehicle along the ramp from southbound I-41 to Highway 29 in the Howard area. Looks like traffic though is making its way smoothly through that area. And then we also have a disabled vehicle along southbound 41, and that is right at the Winchester Road interchange in Neenah. As for travel times this afternoon, I-41 southbound, Highway 32 to the 441 interchange is 25 minutes. That is 9 minutes slower than usual there. I-41 northbound from Highway 21 to Highway 10 is 13 minutes. That's right on time. And no issues with the 441 loop, 12 minutes in both directions. Traffic is brought to you by Hurling Clark Law Firm.
9: I'm Dan Loney with Your Money Now. Video game retailer GameStop had its shares up more than 6% today. Its quarterly revenue reached $835 million in the period, which is a 14% increase year over year. The company's board also authorized a $2 billion share repurchase program. A new report from the TIAA Institute shows that Americans' grasp of basic financial knowledge has hit a new low. The report says that on topics about spending, borrowing, investment, and retirement, adults correctly answered only 47% of questions, the lowest score in the index's 10-year history. But more concerning is that the share of Americans with very low financial literacy has grown from 20% to 25% since 2017. A pullback by Wall Street today due to higher oil prices and treasury yields, as well as growing tension in the Middle East. Dow lost 620 points, ending the day at 50,687. The NASDAQ fell 240 points. The S&P 500 was off by 56. And that's your money now.
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0: Zach Morris is back. Who is not back for a while, Micah Parsons providing us with an update on when he expects to return from his knee injury.
1: Yeah, he showed up with part of his rehab process, so it was great to see him back in the locker room, knowing that he is the big leader on that defense. And, yeah, it's going to be about a nine-month process. He mentioned that from the get-go. We're looking at 9 months, and now they're already 5 months in. 4 months ago, you started to look at the calendar. It puts you at mid-October, which, to me, that's right where you'd want him to, because think about it. He tore his ACL back in mid-November. So with the way he plays, you'd say he's more of a speed player than using just brute strength to get to the quarterback. So that means you have to be more delicate with that knee, like you see with speedy receivers compared to tougher, more stronger wideouts across the league where, hey, they can bounce back in like 8 months sometimes. You see in quarterbacks, like Carson Palmer was the first one, tore an ACL. But being a quarterback is different compared to being a pass rusher if you play like Parsons. So he comes back mid-October. I think that's plenty of time. Fans have to remember, they're not worried about just this season. He signed for quite a few years at a high value, yes, too. So for his career, he's not just looking at what's going to happen in 2026. He's looking at that and beyond.
0: So who really fills that role? Because he did get hurt late in the season.
1: Well, the problem was they were hoping Rashawn Gary. Didn't really work out. Now he's with the Dallas Cowboys. You still have Lucas Van Ness.

0: nice pass rushes in the playoff game against Chicago. There's some players there. We'll find out how to take that next step.
1: Van Ness, his development has been slowed by the fact that he can't stay on the field.
0: Yeah, last year injuries. When he was on the field, he was productive, but the injuries took that middle portion of that season right out.
1: All right. Update from the PGA Tour. No tournament yet, action yet today. They're in Ohio for the Memorial. That's Jack's tournament. But CEO, they got rid of the commissioner position. It's now Chief Executive Officer Brian Rolapp, announcing a new two-tier format for the PGA Tour next year. So instead of having these elevated events like they do now with the Memorial Tournament and Pebble Beach and all this kind of stuff, there will be two levels. Basically, the top 100 players on the tour are going to play on track one, and then guys who are below that will play track two and then have the opportunity with wins and good performance to bump up into the field of the top 100, dropping other guys out. It's a little bit more of an open situation than they have now with the PGA Tour and the Korn Ferry Tour, where guys who are on Korn Ferry basically have to wait until the end of the year to jump back onto the PGA Tour again. Now, one thing that's interesting is they will not allow guys who are playing in the Track 1 events to drop down to Track 2, which means that somebody like Scottie Scheffler, who likes playing some of the Texas events because he's from Texas, likely would be literally banned from playing those events now.
0: Changes it up a little bit.
1: And it also creates a situation where, sure, you might have a PGA Tour stop, but are you going to be getting the same TV coverage? Because, Rory's not showing up. Scotty's not showing up. Jordan Spieth isn't showing up.
0: Yeah, you found that out already with everything else going on. You need the names to bring in the views, especially if it's not normal routine. And if you break up how people are used to watching it, it will cause issues later on.
1: Yeah, the other thing, they are really putting a focus on major metropolitan areas. They're going to add an event in the Nashville area. They're targeting just outside of Washington, D.C., and also outside of New York City. We'll see, because when you come to a place like the Quad Cities for the John Deere in Iowa, Illinois, that's like the biggest event of the year, and everyone comes out. New York, there's 53 other things to do on a Saturday, man. I'm not going out to the golf tournament.
0: Yeah, no one talked about a golf tournament while I was out in New York.
1: Yeah, see? All right. Zach, we'll have one more check on sports coming up in the next half hour. Speaking of golf, we got Travis standing by to tee it up for Mex Golf Appleton.
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5: Hello, this is Alex Thomas, and the date is June 3rd. We begin in 1863 when General Robert E. Lee and his Army of Northern Virginia began their march to invade North in the Civil War. Moving to 1916, President Woodrow Wilson signed the National Defense Act. This act expanded the National Guard and created the ROTC. And in 1942, a U.S. plane spotted Japanese forces, beginning the pivotal Battle of Midway. Also in 1965, it was the first American spacewalk. Astronaut Ed White exited the Gemini 4 capsule for a 23-minute walk in space. To hear this again or for more information, head to our website, WHBY.com, as we celebrate America.
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4: And it's time to tee it up with Travis at X Golf Appleton. And Travis, I hate turning this segment into Let's Fix Jonathan's Game. But on Saturday at the Fields of Clover Hills, the former Camelot in La Mira, I set a new personal record, 49 putts in a single round of golf. 14 three putts, all struggling with speed control.
5: Okay.
4: A lot of downhill putts that raced out 8, 12 feet past the hole, even though it felt like I was tapping it to keep it within feet of the hole. So what do you have for someone who is really struggling and controlling speed with their putter?
6: Oh, man. So I would sit there and say, one, was it speed or line? That's probably the biggest one, especially when it comes to putting.
4: Given the speed, it was probably the line didn't matter.
6: You can play. So when it comes to speed, there's games you can play that are on a putting green. You know, you can in here, I would sit there and say, like, use the bay. And you basically just kind of like play leapfrog with one ball to the next, making sure you're giving yourself enough space to then putt your next ball. And you're kind of just, you're cutting the space down, but as you're going along, trying not to race it off too far. So that way you kind of develop a little bit more of the feel and the softness in the hands. Generally speaking, I will sit there and say this, and guilty as charged of it as well. When you start to lose a lot of that feeling, your hands get very rigid and very tight. So then it's like the first thing we want to do is just go to the outer extreme of just loosening up that grip. And it softens up the ball and how it comes off the face of that golf club. That's usually, you know, between anything to kind of sit there and help, or sit there and get on the putting green and practice a 10 footers and understand like how short of a stroke you can make to get that golf ball to go 10 feet. And then what we can do to kind of like narrow down where we're kind of going wrong with it. But yeah, definitely I would sit there and say kind of, you know, the leapfrog one is kind of the best one to kind of sit there and gauge the speed control, especially on greens that, you know, they, and obviously depending on where we're playing, what time of season, greens get pretty quick. So which means like, you know, most golfers are not used to playing greens that are, you know, 12, 13 on a set meter. So that ball rolls out a ton, and then, you know, you then, it then comes into whether you're hitting a chip. Like, always leave yourself in a low spot knowing you're going to putt uphill. That way you're not just playing defense for 18 straight holes. Yeah. So,
4: we'll take the reason why I had so many long putts offline here. In terms of the attempted self-fix, this happened on Sunday in the second round of the tournament at a different golf course. After putting five more three putts on the card in the first nine, I literally was just resting my right hand on the grip and was putting basically left-handed. Only had one more three-putt the rest of the day and had a couple of one-putts, making some fairly lengthy putts. So that was my self-fix, but that's not a long-term solution.
6: No, it's more of, you know, and being that golf is, you know, 90% mental.
4: Yeah.
6: You know, everything between the wickets up top is kind of where it all is. So then, you know, it takes some time to get back onto the putting green and, you know, and basically talk yourself into, okay, I'm not that bad. I can still make these putts. I just had one of those times. So, but it takes a second to get back on track. So,
4: all right, let's get into the full swing stuff here. You are still offering summer memberships here at X Golf. How does that work?
6: Absolutely, still have some summer memberships available. Par, birdie, and eagle programs. And they're still, yeah, same prices. So $300 gets you a $50 gift card and 3 hours every day to come in and play golf. The birdie program, which is $500, gets you a $75 gift card. And it's 3 hours every day. You can bring up to five guests with you completely free. And then there's the eagle program, which is $750. So still, I mean, it seems like we're already, like, rushing into summer. But still plenty of time to come in and learn golf, you know, or if you want, you know, those refreshers throughout the summertime. Yeah, I mean, you got till the end of September to use them all. Yep. So it's a great great package to come in, practice, understand, you know, guys that come in and just want to hit golf balls during lunchtime. Or, you know, put the kids to bed at 7:30, 8 o'clock and want to come in and hit golf balls for an hour and a half before we close on up at 10 o'clock. And, you know, that's one thing is, like, we open up at 9 o'clock in the mornings and we don't close till 10 p.m. So even after the sun's down, we're still open and available to sit there and still hit some golf balls and have some drinks. So,
4: yep. You also mentioned lunch, so you do have a menu.
6: Absolutely. Got the food menu, everything from pizzas, burgers, hamburgers, brats, wings, chicken wings, pretzels, pretzel balls, chicken quesadillas, you kind of name it, we got it. So, and then obviously tap beers, bottle beers, canned beers, and all the other bourbons that we got on the shelf. So,
4: Travis, where can people find out more about X Golf Appleton?
6: Absolutely. You can give us a call if you wish, 920-815-3455, or you can head to our website, which is playxgolf.com/Appleton. 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
4: Thanks. We'll tee it up again next week.
6: Absolutely, Jonathan. Thank you, sir.
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4: Coming up in the next half hour of Your News Now here on WHBY, Terry and I will have the latest in news. We'll get you updated on Hurling Clark Law Firm traffic and First Alert weather. Of course, we have the live weather chat coming up at about 5:40 or so as we continue to eye thunderstorms rolling in here late in the week and early into the weekend.
10: Zach Morris will have one more check on sports. Brewers baseball will start immediately after your news now tonight, 6:05. We'll get you into that as they continue to just beat down my San Francisco Giants. Giants, man, they're in a bad kind of way right now. They're not going anywhere fast. And then we'll also get an update here on the Trump IRS settlement and the fund that the president thought he was going to have control of.
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13: On this vote, the yeas are 250.
12: For the first time since the war with Iran began, House lawmakers passing a war powers resolution to limit President Trump's use of U.S. forces without a declaration of war or authorization. That vote's symbolic, but shows a growing number of Democrats and Republicans now who don't agree with the president's handling of the war, now in its fourth month. President Trump telling reporters he believes a deal with Iran is getting closer and brushed off concerns that the ceasefire won't hold after the Pentagon shot down Iranian drones targeting U.S. forces in Kuwait.
13: On this, man, we could go another 2-3 weeks and just wipe everybody out. I'd rather not do that. Very easy to do. They're ready to do it. They want to do it. They want to do it. But if we can get something down in writing which will accomplish the same thing without killing everybody, I'd like to do that.
12: In the wake of another Supreme Court decision that weakened parts of the Civil Rights Act, justices issued a decision today in an Alabama case allowing the state to use a 2023 congressional map for midterms elections. California's primary race for the L.A. mayor is still being tallied. Incumbent Karen Bass receiving enough votes to move on to November's runoff election, but Republican Spencer Pratt leads other candidates to become the opposing candidate. ABC political director Avery Harper has more.
14: It is a warning shot to Karen Bass, the fact that she has to go to a runoff at all. It hasn't been for, at least a couple of decades that an incumbent mayor in Los Angeles has had to go to a runoff because they did not clear that 50% threshold. And we know this is all coming amid widespread criticism of Karen Bass's handling of those fires in L.A. that just devastated parts of the city.
12: The governor's race also still undecided. Excitement is building for game one of the NBA Finals. The San Antonio Spurs hosting the New York Knicks. Tip off now just a few hours away. It's a repeat of the 1999 finals between both teams. 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
12: In California, an hours-long hostage and bomb standoff at a bank in downtown Bakersfield, ending with the suspect dead earlier today. Police say all 10 hostages released were unharmed. SWAT and rescue teams storming the bank overnight. The FBI identified the man as Anthony Scott Searles Harris. ABC's Alex Stone has more.
17: We now know that he attached it, what he said were explosive devices, although they say that they had no worry about them once they finally got in and that they were able to see them, onto the hostages who were inside. And that one woman, one of the hostages, was able to communicate. She had a phone on her until it went dead, but that she has diabetes and that they were worried about her in that moment. But the HRT, the hostage rescue team, coming in from Quantico, Virginia, and executing this very quickly once they got on scene, going in and getting the hostages out.
12: A U.S. Coast Guard dive team in the Bahamas searching for Lynette Hooker ended earlier today due to bad weather. The Michigan woman disappeared in April. Her husband says she fell off their dinghy after a night out. Ford is recalling almost 420,000 vehicles because of a seatbelt issue that may result in an injury if a crash occurs. The National Highway Traffic Safety Administration says that the recall includes certain Ford Expeditions and Lincoln Navigator vehicles
18: with model years 2018 through 2022. Michelle Franzen, ABC News.
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10: 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With your news now on WHBY, I'm Jonathan Krause.
22: And I'm Terry Kovarik. Winnebago County continues to find short-term users for some of the former UW Fox Cities campus in Menasha. County Executive Gordon Hintz says the company wants to take over some of the old office space.
23: Not completed yet with the Wisconsin Entertainment Group to lease the 2-story adjacent classroom space for a term concurrent with the CAC agreement. They already have had considerable interest in some of the offices and classroom space so that groups can use the facilities and can have a home on campus.
22: Wisconsin Entertainment Group recently contracted with the county to operate an on-campus theater and field house.
10: The Oshkosh Area School District is already preparing for a potential fiscal cliff 4 years away. The district currently gets an extra $8 million a year above the state-mandated revenue cap due to a voter-approved referendum in 2020. Superintendent Brian Davis says they'll likely have to ask for even more than that in 2030.
24: With all of the reductions that we have right now, and we're projected to reduce around $12 million for next year, 65 positions that have been reduced, so we've done some good work for next year. We know that that is also inherently, in addition to a $8 million gap that we have that's covered through our current operational referendum.
10: The Oshkosh School District is dealing with declining enrollment that reduces state aid and increased special education costs.
22: A Chilton woman accused of killing 2 people in a drunk driving crash has died. Vicki Fessing passed away on May 27th, nearly 3 months after the crash along State Highway 57 in the town of Charleston that killed Ronald and Nancy Wilfel. Her blood alcohol level following the incident was reportedly 3 times the legal limit. Calumet County prosecutors have dropped the 2 counts of homicide by intoxicated use of a vehicle charges against Fessing.
10: Grand Chute will continue to use license plate reader cameras, just not those operated by the Flock system. The town board votes to terminate its contract with Flock, joining municipalities like Oshkosh and Appleton, but to continue to use the cameras with Axon instead. Grand Chute officials say they're more comfortable with Axon's data sharing and privacy policies, which have been the main point of concern elsewhere with Flock. That contract was to run through next summer. The new Axon cameras will be installed by September 1st.
22: Fond du Lac County is looking to close its inpatient mental health facility. Officials say the acute unit in Fond du Lac has become too costly to operate. Kim Wendt, who works at the facility, says closing it would be a mistake.
25: That unit means the world to me. I don't want to see something happen to it just because we're just talking about money. We're talking about people's lives. And I think that's more important, because can you really put a price on people's lives?
22: The Fond du Lac County Human Services Board will vote on a recommendation to close the inpatient mental health facility next week.
10: The Appleton Area School District is looking for residents to join their new financial planning committee. The district is developing a new 5-year financial plan following a victory in last April's referendum that will give it an additional $15 million a year for 4 years. The application form can be found on the AASD website. The deadline to apply is Saturday.
22: An Oshkosh man that traded child pornography on the internet reaches a plea deal with prosecutors. Sean Black is convicted in Winnebago County on 2 counts of possession of child porn. Black was arrested in February following a cyber tip about his online activities. He faces up to 50 years in prison when sentenced on June 12th.
10: The Brown County Planning, Development, and Transportation Committee tables discussion on a proposed moratorium on data center construction projects. Supervisor Christopher Welch of Alloway wanted the temporary ban on data center developers buying land, getting permits for a project, or moving ahead on construction. However, state statutes do not allow moratoriums to be passed at the county level. Welch wonders if there are other ways the county could regulate the centers.
0: The biggest thing that we want is just protection for the people. And I feel like a lot of folks here, those of you who feel that same way, if that moratorium is enabled to be done on the county level, can we provide these resources for everyone here to be able to be their own guide in this and to be the maker of their own destiny in this?
10: Brown County officials plan to meet with leaders of local municipalities to discuss potential data center regulations in the future.
22: And the Menominee Park Zoo in Oshkosh has a new occupant. A black bear named Harry Potter has joined Mr. Reeves on the zoo's bear exhibit this spring. Like Mr. Reeves, Harry Potter came to Oshkosh from Alaska. Zookeepers say the two bears have formed a positive bond and are sharing their space very well. Coming up at 5:31, the Wisconsin Department of Natural Resources wants you and your ideas on beach safety. With Jonathan Krause, I'm Terry Kavarik.
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1: Temperatures are warm again today with highs in the mid to low 80s by this afternoon. We'll see some cloud coverage today, but we should get some sun as well. And then those temperatures will be near normal as we go overnight. Tomorrow, we're looking at some scattered showers, especially in the afternoon, with a few rumbles of thunder as well. From the WBAY First Alert Weather Center, I'm meteorologist Emily Mers.
10: Live Weather Chat with First Alert's David Ernst is coming up in about a half hour here on Your News Now. Taking a look at current conditions, we continue to see a mostly sunny sky. It is 82 in Oshkosh, 83 in Green Bay, 82 in Appleton at the Myron Construction Studio of WHBY. Take a look now at Hurling Clark Law Firm traffic. We have a pretty sizable backup going on northbound I-41. You're going to run into the back end of it at the Main Street interchange in Neenah and not get clear until you're all the way up to the Highway 10 interchange in Fox Crossing. There is a report of a crash. I don't see a camera on it right now, so I can't tell you which lanes are blocked, but northbound I-41 between Main Street and the Highway 10 interchange is a very slow go here this afternoon. That's the only major thing we have going on in our area here this afternoon. I-41 southbound, Vanderbilt Road to Highway 10 is 11 minutes. That's a minute slower than usual there. I-41 northbound, Highway 21 to Highway 10 is running 15 minutes. That's 2 minutes slower than usual along that stretch. And I-41 northbound Shearing Road to Highway 29 is 6 minutes. No delays. Traffic is brought to you by Hurling Clark Law Firm.
2: I'm Dan Loney with Your Money Now. Video game retailer GameStop had its shares up more than 6% today. Its quarterly revenue reached $835 million in the period, which is a 14% increase year over year. The company's board also authorized a $2 billion share repurchase program. A new report from the TIAA Institute shows that Americans' grasp of basic financial knowledge has hit a new low. The report says that on topics about spending, borrowing, investment, and retirement, adults correctly answered only 47% of questions, the lowest score in the index's 10-year history. But more concerning is that the share of Americans with very low financial literacy has grown from 20% to 25% since 2017. A pullback by Wall Street today due to higher oil prices and treasury yields, as well as growing tension in the Middle East. Dow lost 620 points, ending the day at 50,687. The NASDAQ fell 240 points. The S&P 500 was off by 56. And that's Your Money Now.
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7: We start in baseball. The Milwaukee Brewers defeated the San Francisco Giants 8-3 at American Family Field for Game 2 of their four-game series last night. Milwaukee scored three runs in the first inning off of Jake Bowers' three-run home run and took control from there. Manager Pat Murphy on Bowers.
8: His at-bats today weren't the best. You know what I mean? His first one was fantastic, you know. That's enough to call it a good day if you want to. And you know, he had another decent at-bat there at some point. Took a walk or did something there that was okay. But, you know, I felt like, you know, you can't underestimate him, man. You can't underestimate him. He's capable against lefties or righties.
7: For Game 3 tonight, pitching for the Brewers is Robert Gasser. Last pitch on May 23rd just went over four innings pitch and allowed four earned runs. And Logan Webb will start for the Giants. Listen to the game on WHBY, pregame at 6:05 and first pitch at 6:40. In the NFL, as the Green Bay Packers continue with OTAs, head coach Matt LaFleur spoke to the media yesterday and talked about his new coaching staff he hired this offseason. Said it's like putting a puzzle together.
9: You got to make sure the pieces fit, and we're fortunate. I just being around these guys, got a lot of trust. I mean, typically you rely on people in the business that you're closest with, that have worked with somebody, just to get a true feel of, I just want to make sure that they fit from a cultural standpoint first and foremost. I've said it many times before, you hire the person first, the coach second.
7: And with linebacker Micah Parsons out till mid-October, do they have enough pass rushers while Parsons is out?
9: Yeah, I mean, I think all that stuff will play out once we get pads on and you watch a lot of these young guys develop. But the guys are working, and that's what I'm most pleased about. Like, you just, the attitude's been outstanding. The energy in our building has been outstanding. Granted, we haven't had faced much adversity, but the guys come in ready to work with the right mindset.
7: Mandatory minicamp is on June 9th. In hockey, for the Stanley Cup Final Game 1, it was a 5-4 win for the Vegas Golden Knights over the Carolina Hurricanes. Game 2 will be tomorrow night at Carolina. And the NBA Finals begin tonight with the New York Knicks at the San Antonio Spurs with tip-off at 7:30. You can find that game on ABC. 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
29: 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One run's in. Two runs are in. Yelich is held at third. 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
10: 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The Brewers Giants series continues as well. And first alert weather, a bit of a warm-up before maybe rain Friday.
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18: And so there's no movement as far as Iran is concerned. I didn't want to leave that out of the conversation, because where are we with Iran? 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And then laying it out, the radical nonsense that comes into play here is obviously part of it in cutting any sort of a deal.
10: 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Five 21 on this Wednesday edition of Your News Now on WHBY. I'm Jonathan Krause. Update from ABC News on the status of that IRS settlement of the Trump lawsuit and then the fund that was going to be used to pay everybody who was quote-unquote unfairly prosecuted by the government.
19: The political world was rocked last month when news broke that the president had settled a lawsuit with his own administration to create what officials had called an anti-weaponization fund. The $1.8 billion fund would pay out claims to those who alleged they were victims of governmental abuses.
20: The people that would get the money are people, some of whom have been prosecuted completely disproportionate to any crime they've ever committed.
19: Like when they were repeatedly asked, Trump administration officials never ruled out the possibility that some of the money might go toward those who assaulted police officers on January 6th.
23: Trump is shaking hands with himself in order to fund his insurrectionist army to the tune of billions of dollars.
24: There are folks that smashed windows. There are folks that attacked law enforcement. There are folks that beat them with poles and the American flag. Folks that sprayed bear spray in their face of law enforcement. I don't understand why any of those folks would receive any kind of compensation.
19: After weeks of mounting criticism, including from Republicans, yesterday the plan to create the fund came to a screeching halt. So let's bring in ABC News Capitol Hill correspondent Jay O'Brien. Jay, what did we hear yesterday from the acting attorney general?
25: Well, the acting attorney general, Stephen, was in front of a House hearing that was ostensibly about the Department of Justice budget. But this hearing was closely monitored across the Capitol, including all the way on the other side of the Capitol in the Senate. And it's because, as you said, that so-called anti-weaponization fund of the president's that came out of that settlement with his own IRS went over like a lead balloon with Senate Republicans last month.
30: Was this a miscalculation of the president?
31: Yes, I guess I'd call it that.
25: A number of Senate Republicans, including those who are not normally critical of President Trump, said they had serious issues with this fund. Some thought it was illegal. Some had concerns about what you said, the potential payments to January 6th rioters.
0: Sends the signal, hey, go breach the Capitol, destroy the building, assault police officers, and you may even get compensated for someday. That's absurd.
25: Some just said it was a distraction that wasn't needed now as Republicans were trying to coalesce around passing this $70 billion budget bill to fund Trump's immigration crackdown and ICE and Customs and Border Protection. And so there was serious opposition here, a kind of Republican revolt that, frankly, we don't see a lot on Capitol Hill.
24: If someone is damaged by the federal government right now, there is already a process in place to be able to get restitution.
25: And so it became clear last month that the budget bill was not going to move forward while Republicans had these issues with the anti-weaponization fund. Then Republican leaders came out in opposition to it. Speaker of the House Mike Johnson meets earlier this week with President Trump at the White House, in which he said he made it clear to the president the votes are not there in the House for this fund, let alone the Senate. Then we hear from John Thune, the top Republican in the Senate, who says all eyes are really on what Todd Blanche is going to say in the House, and will it quell the concerns of Senate Republicans? Remember, it came after the DOJ said that they weren't going to oppose a judge's order that temporarily blocked this fund from going into effect, but that's only temporary and it only pertains to that court case. So what could the Attorney General say here to further placate the concerns of Republicans?
1: We are not moving forward with the fund.
2: Not moving forward ever.
1: Correct.
2: Oh.
25: And what the acting Attorney General essentially said here is the fund is dead.
19: Well, Democrats on the House Appropriations Committee did press Blanche to explain exactly what was being halted. What about this addendum that he signed that set aside the possibility of, say, tax audits of the president, his family, and his businesses?
25: That's still in play, according to the acting attorney general.
1: There's a settlement that the IRS entered into with President Trump and others, his family and his companies. As part of that settlement, as is customary in IRS settlements, there's the separate AG order.
25: That is an agreement that the IRS came to with President Trump, again, in this settlement where he sued his own agency and then settled with his own agency, in which it says that the IRS will not take any kind of action, audits, other kinds of criminal action, civil action, etc., against President Trump, his family, their businesses, on down, based on filings that had been made up to the date of this agreement. So it doesn't apply in the future, but it essentially gives them, and the word Democrats kept using over and over again, was immunity for past tax actions.
3: Simply put, you just gave the president and his family a tax immunity to the tune of about $100 million.
1: Not true.
3: Well, yes, you have, my friend.
1: That's not true.
3: You
1: know,
25: there's no indication the IRS is looking into the Trump family or the Trump organization, but because of this agreement, which the acting attorney general says is still in place, they cannot. But in addition to that, the question is this fund still in play? The acting attorney general, Blanche, said they're not moving forward with it, but he didn't really specify if that change is going to go down on paper, if they're going to amend this settlement to actually reflect that there will be no fund, or if you just take the word of Blanche and President Trump here.
2: So if it won't progress after June 12th, that's great to hear, and we hope to see this in writing.
1: I mean, I think there'll be a transcript of what I say here, so that, that will be in writing.
2: Okay, well, we will work with you and hold you to it. Thank you.
25: And it's very much unclear, Stephen, how that's going to go over with Senate Republicans.
19: So let's dig into that. So you mentioned the Senate's on the cusp of moving forward with this reconciliation bill that on a simple majority vote would fund immigration enforcement for three more years. What are we hearing from senators this morning?
25: There are some senators, Stephen, who have accepted what Blanche said and essentially are taking his word for it that this fund that so many of them did not want is now dead on arrival. It's not going to go forward, and therefore they can finally get back on track with that budget bill that you were mentioning. But look, it's still early on in this process of kind of buying what Blanche is selling here. His hearing was late in the afternoon yesterday, and so there will be this question facing senators as we go into the day today is, are they fully confident with what Blanche said? Are they able to take him at his word, or do they want something down on paper? And really, while we haven't heard much of that, It only takes one really loud Senate Republican voice to say, I am not satisfied with what Blanche is saying and I want something more firm. That could throw a lot of sand into the gears of this budget bill process.
19: And Democratic leader Chuck Schumer has said that he's intent on putting Republicans on the record in this Votorama process that we could see play out over the next few days. All right, Jay O'Brien, our Capitol Hill correspondent, thanks so much.
10: All right, the latest there from ABC. Totally unrelated note, former Wisconsin Badger quarterback and a Super Bowl champion Russell Wilson posting on his Twitter account, X, the Everything app, that he is officially retiring from football and will be taking a job with CBS Sports. His one season in Madison, I was covering the Badger football program for a different media outlet in the area. And after every game in the home locker room, he would come out, do a little press time, and it's like, man, this dude is definitely going to be working in television someday. And sure enough, that is what is actually going to happen. So, best of luck here to Russell Wilson. He posted a video showing all of his career highlights and some of his off-field stuff as well. And you kind of forget he made his name there with the Seattle Seahawks. But then, towards the end of his career, he bounced around a lot. You know, he was with the Steelers for a while. He was with the Broncos for a while. He was with the Giants for a while. That's what usually happens when guys don't really realize that their time is done. And they just keep thinking they can do it and do it and do it. So Russell Wilson, done with NFL football on the playing side. Now he'll be on the other side of the camera. Coming up in the next half hour of Your News Now here on WHBY, Terry and I will have the latest in news. We're going to talk with First Alert meteorologist David Ernst about the rain that appears more and more likely here for the second half of the week into Saturday as well. And then we'll get an update as well on the National Security Office and who's actually running the show over there right now.
5: ABC News, I'm Michelle Franzen. With the war in Iran grinding into a fourth month, House lawmakers today passed a war powers resolution for the first time aimed at limiting President Trump's use of U.S. forces without a declaration of war authorization. ABC's Karen Travers says it comes as a fragile ceasefire is being tested.
6: President Trump today said Iran was, quote, reciprocating when it struck the airport in Kuwait, a drone attack that left one dead and more than 60 injured. He said the U.S. had hit Iran hard and they were responding. The president claimed negotiations with Iran are going, quote, very well, and that a deal could be reached this weekend. But at the same time, he also said it may not happen.
5: The U.S. Supreme
6: Karen Travers,
5: Court.
6: ABC News, the White House.
5: The U.S. Supreme Court ruling Alabama can move forward to use a congressional map for the midterms, previously blocked by lower courts. Severe storms continue to target parts of the South and Upper Plains, including the threat of tornadoes. And in Texas tonight, San Antonio Spurs taking on the New York Knicks in Game 1 of the NBA Finals. This is ABC News.
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10: At 5:31, it is sunny and 81. With Your News Now on WHBY, I'm Jonathan Krause.
7: And I'm Terry Kovarik. Winnebago County is bringing in outside help to find uses for the former UW Fox Cities campus in Menasha. County Executive Gordon Hintz is working with local experts on redevelopment options.
8: We've been working with the consultant who had worked on the Thrivent Development Project outside of Appleton to create what is a technical assistance panel. Instead of hiring and doing an RFP for a big market assessment of the property with some out-of-state company that gives you all the drawings and renderings and of what your campus could be, he introduced me to the concept of a technical assistance panel, which really is a way of putting together local stakeholder experts to assess what the market would support and what the needs are in the community for a property like this based on what you actually have.
7: The county is also in negotiations with Wisconsin Entertainment Group to rent some of the office space on campus. The WEG recently contracted with the county to operate the on-campus theater and field house.
10: Grand Chute will keep using license plate reader cameras, just not those operated by Flock Systems. The town board votes to terminate its contract with Flock, joining municipalities like Oshkosh and Appleton, but continuing to use cameras with Exxon instead. Grand Chute officials say they're more comfortable with Exxon's data sharing and privacy policies, which has been the main point of concern elsewhere with Flock. That contract was to run through next summer. The new Exxon cameras will be installed by September 1st.
7: A Chiltern woman accused of killing two people in a drunk driving crash has died. Vicki Fessing passed away on May 27th, nearly 3 months after the crash along State Highway 57 in the town of Charleston that killed Ronald and Nancy Wilfel. Her blood alcohol level following the incident was reportedly three times the legal limit. Calumet County prosecutors have dropped the two counts of homicide by intoxicated use of a vehicle charges against Fessing.
10: The Oshkosh Area School District is getting ready to go to the voters for additional funding in 2 years. The district currently gets an extra $8 million a year above the state-mandated revenue cap due to a voter-approved referendum in 2020. Superintendent Brian Davis says they'll need to win another referendum to avoid a fiscal cliff in 2030.
4: Additional $8 million for us, in addition to what we're currently in, would be catastrophic. So we want to make sure that we are right-sizing our district for the number of students that we have, that we're being fiscally responsible as we're moving forward, not only for 26-27, but also for 27-28, 28-29, because we want to make sure that we can give ourselves an opportunity to tell our story and be successful as we get to November 7th, 2028, which is what I'm projecting for us to look at an operational referendum.
10: The Oshkosh School District is dealing with declining enrollment, reduced state aid, and increasing special education costs.
7: Assembly Speaker Robin Voss wants the legislature to reconsider a budget surplus bill rejected by the state Senate last month. The package would have provided refund checks to residents and more special education funding to public schools out of the projected budget surplus. Assembly Minority Leader Greta Neubauer says that wasn't enough to make a difference.
9: There were some good things in there, but what we were talking about was about $300 million for special education, which we know is just frankly not enough to stop the cycle of referendums in our community and to really address the investment that our schools need.
7: Bipartisan opponents of the surplus package pointed out it would also create a structural deficit in the next two-year budget.
10: A Madison man will spend 20 years in prison for sexually assaulting a woman he was catfishing online at a Westfield park. Robert Anderson III is also sentenced in Marquette County Court to 5 years on extended supervision for first-degree sexual assault. Anderson arranged to meet the woman at Pioneer Park back in February of last year after using a fake identity in an online dating app. He then forced the woman to have sexual contact with him in their vehicle.
7: Democratic gubernatorial frontrunner Francesca Hong is taken to court for failing to pay her credit card debt. The Milwaukee Journal Sentinel reports Capital One filed a lawsuit last Friday against Hong for not making payments on more than $29,000 charged to a Discover card dating back to 2011. A spokesperson for Hong's campaign tells the paper Hong paid that debt this week. She adds that the debt was accrued by Hong when she owned a ramen restaurant in Madison that closed in 2024 and was not paid off using campaign donations.
10: The Wisconsin Department of Natural Resources wants your input on how to keep people safe on Great Lakes beaches this summer. Reporter Sean Maloney has more.
11: Each year, the DNR works with residents, local managers, and health departments to review possible updates to shoreline beaches and boat launches. Officials say local knowledge is key to tracking changes along the state's 53 miles of Great Lakes coastline. The list, first developed in the early 2000s, must stay current to keep Wisconsin eligible for federal Beach Act funding. Public comments help ensure accurate monitoring and safety information for summer visitors. Sean Maloney, Wisconsin Radio Network.
7: And the Oshkosh Corporation lands more work from the Pentagon. Oshkosh Defense has awarded a $92 million bid from the Marine Corps for its new Rogue Fires vehicles. The Rogue units are semi-autonomous and do not require a human driver to transport long-range weapons platforms. Delivery of the trucks will run through 2031. That is your final news update on Your News Now with Jonathan Krause. I'm Terry Kabarik.
10: All right, quick break, and then we will have our live weather chat here on Your News Now.
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15: Now, let's check First Alert weather on WHBY.
10: And for that, we bring in First Alert meteorologist David Ernst. Good afternoon, David.
16: Good afternoon to you.
10: All right, let's get to that all-important wedding Saturday forecast. Am I still going to have to find some kind of formal raincoat?
16: It's not a bad idea to have a backup just in case. Saturday, lower chances for rain and thunder during the day than Friday, but I would still expect some scattered pop-up activity during the afternoon. So, you know, the morning hours through midday, dry, and then as we get into that mid-afternoon, evening time frame, there'll be some pop-up storms and everything kind of fizzles out with the setting sun, but it's hit and miss in nature, so you know, there'll be some areas that do get skipped by it, and certainly you could be included in that, but it's just as possible that one of those storms does track overhead or close by, and so it's not a bad idea to have a backup in mind just in case.
10: So you mentioned the better chance coming up on Friday, a better chance also for maybe some severe weather?
16: I would say so, yes. We will start the morning out with some garden variety rain showers, a few rumbles of thunder, especially from the Fox Valley towards the south. Then we're probably quiet during the midday, early and mid-afternoon, and then late afternoon, evening. There should be some storms that start pushing in from the west, and some of those might be strong to severe with damaging wind gusts and hail being your main severe threats there, along with just frequent lightning that you would expect with a summertime-type thunderstorm.
10: Yeah, nothing better than spending the night before my wedding doing severe weather coverage here on the radio. Fantastic. All right.
16: That being said, I would not expect this to be an outbreak kind of deal where we have you know, tornadoes left and right. Probably not much of a tornado risk, in fact, with everything coming through and on the severe end of it. You know, an isolated warning here or there, but not widespread severe weather.
10: All right. So let's get into our short-term forecast here to wrap up.
16: All right, quiet weather tonight, beautiful out there, in fact. It's a little warmer than it was yesterday, but low humidity does continue, so temperatures will be dropping down through the 70s this evening with some sun and high thin cloud cover overhead. Tonight, a relatively quiet night, but the south breeze does not drop off altogether. It should hold around 5 or 10 miles per hour. And that will keep temperatures a little bit warmer tonight. Lows will be closer to 60 degrees. And that continued south wind will lead to some gradually increased humidity. Not too uncomfortable tomorrow in terms of humidity, but definitely a hot day with highs into the upper half of the 80s.
10: Very good. I appreciate it. We'll talk again tomorrow.
16: Sounds good.
10: First Alert meteorologist David Ernst continuing to make everyone attending the ceremony and reception outdoor cocktail hour more and more concerned here. As for the current conditions, we are looking at a mostly sunny sky. It is 81 in Oshkosh, 83 in Green Bay, 81 in Appleton at the Myron Construction Studio of WHBY. Turning now to Hurley Clark Law Firm traffic. Looks like we have cleared up that sizable backup that we had in the Neenah area earlier this afternoon due to a crash up near the Highway 10 interchange. Seeing nothing but green on the map here in terms of travel time. And then we do have a disabled vehicle along northbound I-41 right at the Highway N interchange in Fond du Lac County. That is not affecting travel at this time. As for your travel times today, I-41 southbound, Highway 32 to the 441 interchange is 16 minutes. That's right on time. I-41 northbound, Highway 21 to Highway 10 is back to 13 minutes. No delays there. And the 441 loop, no issues, 12 minutes in both directions. Traffic brought to you by Hurling Clark Law Firm.
17: I'm Dan Loney with Your Money Now. The markets finished lower as higher oil prices and more volatility in the Middle East were the reasons why. The Dow Industrials down 620 points at 50,687. NASDAQ lost 240. The S&P 500 down 56. Uber is cutting the division that oversees human resources and recruitment by 23%. CEO Dara Khosrowshahi said in a memo that changes are necessary. While it didn't directly link the cuts to AI, Uber has confirmed that it has set budget tiers on agentic tools for employees. employees. Rates on the average 30-year fixed mortgage fell last week. They declined 8 basis points to 6.57%, but mortgage activity was down with refis off 2% and applications to buy a home off 3%. Gasoline prices continue to pull back. AAA says the average price for a gallon of regular unleaded in the U.S. is $4.26 today. That's down 19 cents in the last week. Diesel is down 17 cents in the last 7 days at $5.41 a gallon. That's your money now.
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0: 50 on this Wednesday edition of Your News Now on WHBY. I'm Jonathan Krause. We're going to wrap things up here with a feature from ABC News talking about the Office of National Secure Intelligence and who exactly is running the show over there right now.
1: In the aftermath of 9/11, there were a lot of questions about whether the U.S. intelligence community missed the signs, noting a lack of communication between the varying agencies charged with collecting information on America's adversaries. The 9/11 Commission suggested creating a new cabinet-level department to coordinate the work of the CIA and over a dozen other intelligence agencies. As it happened, around that same time, there was intense criticism of how the CIA handled intelligence ahead of the Iraq War. Then CIA Director George Tenet famously said the sense that Iraq had weapons of mass destruction was a slam dunk.
2: Do you feel in some way that you were made a scapegoat for the Iraq War?
1: Critics accused the Bush administration of politicizing that intelligence.
3: Some tried to look at slam dunk as a seminal moment in the president's decision to go to war, and I never believed that to be the case.
1: In 2004, Congress passed a reform bill establishing the Office of the Director of National Intelligence. Its head, according to the statute, should be someone with extensive national security expertise. Tulsi Gabbard has had the role in President Trump's second term, but she's leaving at the end of this month, citing her husband's bone cancer.
4: Tulsi, we're praying for you and for your husband. Her husband's not feeling great, but he's going to feel great soon. You're going to get him better.
1: And yesterday, the president named his choice to succeed her and lead America's 18 intelligence agencies. His name is Bill Pulte, and it's a familiar name to ABC's Washington managing editor, Catherine Falders. So, Catherine, first off, who is Bill Pulte?
5: Stephen, it's a great question. Bill Pulte is the director of the Federal Housing Finance Agency. Of course, this is a little known agency. We've heard more about it recently because of who runs it, but it basically regulates the secondary mortgage market. So where loans are bought and sold, that's what the Federal Housing Finance Agency does. Well, that is the director of the Federal Housing Finance Agency, this guy by the name of Bill Pulte. Well, he has been named the acting director of national intelligence. Now, it's important to understand who Bill Pulte is. Sources who I've spoken to for a long time in this administration have said they don't believe he's qualified for the Federal Housing Finance Agency, now let alone to lead the DNI, to be the nation's top spy chief.
6: Bill Pulte is deeply unserious, deeply dangerous, and deeply unqualified.
5: To bring you back a little bit here, Bill Pulte is really best known for launching or issuing criminal referrals in the Trump administration's probes as it relates to mortgage fraud.
7: Someone who has shown not just a willingness but an enthusiasm to use inappropriately gotten mortgage information to go after President Trump's opponents.
5: You and I have talked about this a lot. We know the Trump administration has targeted Lisa Cook, right, the Federal Reserve governor.
7: If you're going to be in charge of the Federal Reserve, damn, you better sure know how to fill out a mortgage application. And boy, it's awfully weird that she potentially saved a lot of money by making so-called clerical errors, which were not clerical errors.
5: New York Attorney General Letitia James.
8: But I can only speak to the mortgage fraud allegations, which is, I believe she's guilty as hell. She's crooked.
5: Senator Adam Schiff, for example, Swalwell, Eric Swalwell, he has targeted all of them. This has been one of Trump's top priorities. So Bill Pulte became known this way in his current job as head of the Federal Housing Finance Agency and has caused quite a bit of a stir internally in the administration, generally speaking, because of his push for these investigations behind the scenes, because he's pushed certain information that maybe even people at the Department of Justice don't agree with. The thing he has going for him is that he is a close ally of President Trump, regardless of what top advisors to Trump think of him. So I can imagine that when he was announced yesterday to replace Tulsi Gabbard, there was one person who obviously really wanted that to happen. It was the president himself. I'm told that a lot of senior White House officials, senior administration officials didn't really think that Trump was going to follow through with this, didn't think he was going to do it, and they're left scratching their heads today.
1: That's really all very interesting. I want to reflect on the woman who he would be replacing. It seems to me that Tulsi Gabbard made her mark as the Director of National Intelligence in two key ways. First, I can think of the fact that she helmed the declassification of a wide range of documents. Think of the JFK and the MLK documents last year. It also stuff from the early days of the Russia probe.
9: And secondly, she also showed up at the FBI's raid on the Fulton County Election Center, positioning herself as something of an investigator of election fraud in a place where there's been no proof of such fraud. Does the choice of Bill Pulte to succeed her, at least in an acting capacity, give us a sense of what might be in store for ODNI in the months to come, in the president's mind?
5: When you lay it out that way, and it's the perfect way of thinking about how Bill Pulte got this acting job, then he's the perfect person for this job in Trump's mind, because he is best known in the Trump administration for launching probes into several of the president's perceived political enemies.
8: I think the media would be very disappointed to know that, you know, we've also referred Republicans. Now, that doesn't get leaked by the liberal press or found out by the liberal press.
5: Of course, as we just discussed, over allegations of mortgage fraud and those types of investigations. So, again, from where President Trump sits, and you hear often him talk about the fact that he wants his administration going after various people, then Pulte, in that sense, is the perfect replacement for Tulsi Gabbard, given Tulsi Gabbard's involvement in these investigations, if you will, and the Fulton County search and raid for those ballots, then absolutely. But when you think about what the job actually entails and becoming the nation's top spy chief, being involved in some of the most sensitive information, he doesn't have any intelligence experience.
10: Does his lack of national security and intelligence background concern you at all? It concerns some of your colleagues.
11: No, I mean, if you look at most of these jobs, it's always helpful to have background, but it's also, you want people that are good at process, because that's a lot of this is organizing things. So I think he'll do a good job.
5: It really makes you wonder what President Trump wants the job to actually be.
9: You know, this is an acting role. Do we have any sense that Pulte's going to be the president's pick on a more permanent basis?
5: You know, it's a good question. I think he could be. But then, of course, the question is, does he get confirmed by the Senate? It was fascinating to hear senators be asked this question, Stephen, yesterday on Capitol Hill, and none of them really wanted to answer the question.
12: I'll defer to the chairman on that. We were just made aware of that appointment this morning.
5: They just kept punting to their other colleagues who said, some of them said, I don't want to comment, or I don't know that he has any relevant experience.
13: We have four more weeks with Director Gabbard as the DNI, and I look forward to implementing last year's Intelligence Authorization Act with her.
5: I think they want to hold their fire a bit until they see whether President Trump is serious with actually nominating this guy to be the next spy chief, but we'll have to see. I do think at this point there's nobody else who they're considering, so he has the job at least for now in an acting capacity. But there's one other thing that I want to point out about this, which is all, again, the fascinating backdrop to what the president likely wants Pulte to do in this role. We reported, and I believe this was about 6 months back, that this Department of Justice even had at one point investigated Pulte himself and his team, and they were investigating whether or not Pulte was interfering in ongoing investigations. Now, of course, he hasn't been accused of any wrongdoing, but just a full circle moment when Pulte is being tasked with launching these politically sensitive investigations, or at least being involved in them, and now he's, or at least was, being investigated himself.
9: Talk about sensitive stuff. There's also a coming deadline next Friday, a key portion of the FISA Act, Section 702, which authorizes warrantless wiretapping outside the U.S., is set to expire June 12th. The intelligence community always describes it as a critical need, but it's always controversial in Congress, which has already kicked the can on it to next Friday. You have to wonder now whether this pick of Pulte might complicate the chances of passage of the FISA bill ahead of next week's deadline. All right, ABC's Catherine Falders, thank you so much.
0: All right, that'll do it for today's edition of Your News Now on WHBY. Coming up on Thursday, we've got an afternoon game between the Milwaukee Brewers and the San Francisco Giants. May spill in to the 4 o'clock hour based on usual game length. So once that wraps up, we'll bring you the Annex Wealth Management Show. And then following Annex, Terry Kovarik and I will have the latest in WHBY news. Zach Morris will recap that Brewers-Giants game from earlier in the day on WHBY. And then we will hear from First Alert meteorologist David Ernst. As you heard earlier, pretty good chance for some strong, perhaps even severe thunderstorms rolling into our area on Friday, with rain continuing on into Saturday. We'll talk to you again tomorrow here on Your News Now.
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16: I'm Dave Packer. They're still counting the votes in the Los Angeles mayor's race. Spencer Pratt keeping his hopes alive. Democrat incumbent Karen Bass already clinching her spot in the November runoff.
17: Still too close. This is a long waiting game when it comes to a state like California because their vote counting process is actually really slow. So, for instance, California has a high volume of mail-in ballots. Sometimes those ballots don't arrive until a week after Election Day. And then from there, the counting of ballots can take 30 days after election.
16: ABC's Selena Wang. Three candidates are leading in the race for California's next governor, Republican Steve Hilton and Democrats Javier Becerra and Tom Steyer. A standoff at a bank in Bakersfield, California ended early this morning. The FBI and local police say 10 hostages are now safe. The suspect confirmed dead, shot by the FBI. Attorney Matt Clark has an office right next door.
18: There's just no way to really describe it other than it's scary. And so getting everybody out was our absolute priority, searching the building, making sure there was no stragglers, no one down in the basement using the restroom or something like that, and just getting everybody home safely.
16: An air attack on two U.S. allies in the Persian Gulf. ABC's Tom Sophie Burridge.
19: The Iranians fired, according to Kuwaiti officials, 13 ballistic missiles and 17 drones. Yes, the U.S. military and the U.S. government insist that their war earlier had, you know, really debilitated Iran's military. But I think it's just quite clear that Iran still has firepower. It can fire back.
16: President Trump saying the ceasefire has not been breached. And President Trump today reacting to the announcement from Acting Attorney General Todd Blanche that the $1.8 billion anti-weaponization fund would be permanently scrapped. He said he was one of those wronged by the Biden administration.
4: I'm one of them. They raided my house, Mar-a-Lago. That never happened. Nobody ever thought of anything like that. It turned out that it was a total fake. Everything about it was fake and corrupt.
16: SpaceX going public this month. The company says it plans to raise up to $75 billion. 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
16: It's the final days for an iconic department store.
24: One of the few remaining classic urban department stores is closing for good. The flagship Neiman Marcus location opened in downtown Dallas in 1914. Saks Global, which acquired Neiman's in 2024, has decided to shutter the nine-story building on September 30th.
16: ABC's Jim Ryan. Ford is recalling almost 420,000 vehicles because some seatbelts may lock inadvertently, not allowing them to retract or extend. The recall includes certain Ford Expedition and Lincoln Navigator models. Former Alabama football coach Nick Saban testified in support of a bipartisan bill to overhaul college athletics. He's the Senate Commerce Committee that it's time to tap the brakes on a system where players can increasingly earn millions of dollars while moving between schools freely. Getting underway in New York, the 25th edition of the Tribeca Film Festival. Among the special events, a 50th anniversary screening of Taxi Driver. Star Robert De Niro says he never expected any movie would be celebrated 50 years later.
25: When you're doing a project, you don't ever think that it would be received in the way you're saying Taxi Driver's been received, ever. You just don't think that, so that's nice, but you just don't ever expect it. You don't ever think it. It's just you do the project, and that's it.
16: This year brings a slate of more than 100 feature films. Dave Packer, ABC News.
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3: It is another beautiful night for baseball here in Milwaukee as the Brewers and Giants continue this four-game series with game number three on the way here tonight. Hello, everybody, and welcome to the On Deck Show, built by Menards, alongside Josh Maurer and our producer and engineer, Kent Sommerfeld. Lane Grindle with you here tonight. Brewers looking to win this series with a victory here tonight after taking the first two games of this series, and really both in blowout style. It was a close game last night until the eighth inning. The Brewers sending left-hander Robert Gasser to the mound tonight against San Francisco. It'll be Logan Webb, the ace of this Giants staff, on the mound for San Francisco. When we come back, I'll talk to Josh Maurer about this matchup and more after this on the On Deck Show, built by Menards on the Brewers Radio.
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3: Back with you on the On Deck Show, built by Menards. Brewers and Giants getting set for game number three of this four-game series here tonight. And Josh Maurer joining me now. Josh, the Brewers have really had the upper hand in this series so far. Close game last night, but the Brewers got the separation they needed late. They've been able to come up with those big swings with runners in scoring position over the course of this series.
9: Yeah, Lane, the offense has been as good as we've seen probably in any two-game stretch all season. It's been incredible. With 18 innings, they have had at least one hit every inning. The Brewers have gotten 49 base runners. Think about that, in 18 innings. They're getting almost three guys on base per inning in this series, and that is going to win you a lot of ballgames when you get that kind of production.
3: Even if you're not hitting at a huge clip with runners in scoring position, which the Brewers have done in this series, when you are having constant pressure, you don't have to have great numbers with runners in scoring position. You just have to give yourself that many chances because eventually things are going to happen, and that's what's happened, and then some for the Brewers. They're going to see Logan Webb, though, tonight. The overall numbers look pedestrian, but we know better than that. This is one of the better pitchers in baseball when he's right. He's coming back from an injury.

0: This will be his second start back from an injury, but he gets a lot of ground balls, as many as any pitcher in baseball.
1: He's been really tough on the Brewers over the last few years. Pat Murphy used a colorful word to describe that in the postgame press conference last night. I do think that the fact that he's coming off the injury and only made that one kind of shorter start against Colorado last weekend, maybe that plays into the Brewers' advantage, but we'll see. You know that if he's healthy, he is one of the best in the National League, and he's proven that for the past few seasons.
0: I don't really have a lot of data to back this up, but I would blame it on the fact that the Brewers see so many pitches. This is always a tough team to face when you're just coming off the injured list because they kind of wear you out. They grind out at bats, and that can be a really challenging situation. Well, those are some of the keys to the game. 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
0: 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Murph, Christian Yelich comes up with another big clutch hit for you last night. He's had a knack for that, not just this year, but over the course of his career. That heartbeat just doesn't speed up very much, does it?
6: Yeah, he's really special. I always say this, Christian doesn't get enough credit for being the leader and the star that he is and the way he handles himself both on and off the field. He's a complete player. He base runs. He plays offense. He hits with power. He hits in the clutch. He takes his walks. He steals bases. Like I said, he's a terrific base runner. And if we put him in left field, if he gets healthy enough and we put him in left field, he'll do a great job out there too. So complete player, winner, leader, tremendous teammate. Yeah, it's what they write about.
0: Now, some guys talk a lot and they can lead that way. Yelly, I think, chooses his words wisely and speaks. So when he does, it's very impactful. Do you feel that with him too? It's when he does speak, the guys know that it matters.
6: Certainly. I mean, he is he's not that quiet. He's just very reserved and, very appropriate when he does speak. He's done some things. He did a thing in spring training for all our prospects, and we asked him to do it, and he spent 45 minutes, and it was as good. I wish I had audio tape of it. It was as good a talk as I've heard in baseball in 46 years, just from the heart, talking about what it takes to stay in the big leagues.
0: The pressure you've had 1-9 throughout the first two games of this series, I'm not sure you could find the first two games of a series where you've had more base runners and a hit basically in every inning of this series up to this point. How pleased have you been with the way the approach has stayed consistent throughout each inning?
6: And we face good pitching.
0: Yeah.
6: You know, it's not just those guys are both nasty in their own right, and they stayed with it. And we took our walks, which is crucial, and there's a whole science to that, and it doesn't mean taking pitches. It just means discerning balls and strikes the right way. know what you're looking for, and they've done a really nice job. Now, we're going to be challenged big time today. We got one of the best pitchers in the league over time, Logan Webb, throwing today. So Webb is really capable. He's shoved on us many times. He's not intimidated, and we'll have our work cut out for us.
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0: You on the On Deck Show, built by Menards. Brewers and Giants getting set for game three of this four-game series here tonight. Logan Webb is on the mound for the Giants. Robert Gasser takes the ball for the Crew as we continue our conversation with Brewers manager Pat Murphy. You mentioned Webb going into the break. He is a ground ball machine, too, and he's getting a lot of ground balls again this year. Overall, the numbers aren't as good, but he's battled injury. You know that this guy's a gamer, and he's one of the best. What do you have to do against a sinker ball guy like this? Does the approach change at all?
6: Yeah, I mean, it has to be really distinct. You can't go up there free swinging. You do have to stay aggressive early in the count because he's going to give you some pitches early in the count. If you're going to get pitches early in the count, he's going to give them, or you're going to get pitches ahead, he's going to give them to you early. So to get stuck late in the count and have to face that changeup or that sweeper off the edge is very difficult. So I think we have to get in there and swing early. But at the same time, if it's on the edges or on the top rail, you got to lay off. So it's a fine line. It's a cat and mouse game. He's a great fielder. He gets off the mound. Great competitor. Again, we're going to have to just keep the pressure on from pitch one.
0: You hand the ball to Robert Gasser tonight. Another opportunity for him. There's some tough lefties in this lineup, too, so not a bad thing to have a lefty on the mound.
6: Usually that works out, although Devers hits anybody when he's right. Arias hits anybody when he's right. The young kid, Eldridge, looks like a heck of a hitter. Hits the ball down very well. They got a powerful lineup. And, it'll be a good challenge for Gas. But I'm confident he can start making some strides and be a more permanent member of our club.
0: Murph, we appreciate it. Best of luck tonight.
6: Thanks, Lane.
0: Pat Murphy with us here on the On Deck Show, built by Menards. 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
16: 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Brewers try to take the first three games of this series against visiting San Francisco and clinch another series win. Welcome back to the On Deck Show, built by Menards. 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The Brewers' lead in the division is 5.5 games again. Right now, the second-place team by themselves, the Pittsburgh Pirates. They're the other hottest team in the division. The Brewers now 37-21 this season. And you've got the Cubs and the Cardinals each scuffling the last couple of weeks. They are tied for third. 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The new man onto the injured list, unfortunately, it's kind of the same man who's been all year out. He came back for 2 days, Rob Zastrzyzny. Never pitched in a game, and he's back onto the injured list with a trap strain. That was the counter move for tonight's starting pitcher, Robert Gasser, to get recalled to make the start. Brandon Woodruff threw his much-anticipated live BP earlier today. 42 pitches, the Brewers said he threw. And they're going to wait and see how he feels the next day or two to determine the next steps for Brandon Woodruff. Quinn Priester threw 3 1/3 innings in the Arizona Complex League yesterday. Pat Murphy said it was much better than some of his starts in AAA, so we'll see what happens with Priester moving forward. Jared Koenig will pitch another game in Nashville, third game of his rehab assignment. And that'll be tonight, so we'll let you know how that goes. When we come back, Jake Bowers joins me to talk about his big home run that set the table for last night's win. It's the Brewers and the Giants coming up on the Brewers Radio Network.
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21: Game 3 of 4, the Brewers and the San Francisco Giants is only minutes away on a Wednesday night at American Family Field as we welcome you back to the On Deck Show built by Menards. Well, last night, Jake Bowers had the big swing early to set the tone in an 8-3 win. Bowers leads the team now with 10 home runs. And as he joined me in the postgame show, I asked him about that swing in the first inning.
22: No, I mean, it was a pretty good sinker with a changeup off of it, trying to get him a little bit closer to me and stay through the middle of the field and executed on that one. I'm going to go to sleep thinking about the four others tonight, though. I feel like I had some more opportunities to come through and didn't. So, no, but it's just all about execution, and, you know, I was able to execute right there.
21: This is a trend, Jake, scoring early in bunches. Can you kind of put your finger on what it is early, seeing these starting pitchers and having success, maybe even just the first time through against them?
22: Man, I think it starts with our hitters meetings right now. You know, our staff does a great job of putting together a game plan for us, and then you know, after that, it's on us to buy in and then execute, make those guys work out there, keep them uncomfortable for as long as possible, and I think that's kind of what you're seeing right now.
21: What are the vibes in the clubhouse when you win 19 of 24 games? That's an incredible, almost month-long stretch now. What's it like though when you guys come to work every day?
22: I mean, it's nothing crazy. You're going to see 26 guys with their heads down, getting their work in, getting prepared for a game that night. I mean, sure, there's smiles and good times along the way, but, you know, I think the group is pretty focused right now, so it's fun to be a part of that.
21: These are kind of like the stretches that we saw for those few months last season, you know, like the July mm-hmm. and the August stretches. Does it feel the same at all, or is it just totally different?
22: I haven't even thought about it. I really haven't even thought about it. I think everybody's really bought into that win tonight mentality that Murph brought in, you know, his first season, and it's something that I think we've been building on for quite a while now, and I think that's just kind of the culture here.
21: Kyle Harrison, got to ask you, what's it like when you're watching Kyle on the mound right now? Is he making your jaw drop as much as he's making ours?
22: I don't know about jaw drop, but it's pretty special what he's doing right now. He makes it easy to play defense behind them, works quick, which keeps everyone on their toes. And then, I mean, he's working so quick, and I say it's easy to play defense, and then he punches out whatever it was, 13, so not much defense being played behind him. But, what he's doing is special right now. And anytime someone gets on first base, the first thing they say is this guy's nasty. So that's, to me, one of the biggest compliments you can give someone, especially as a position player fighting against a pitcher. You don't just throw that around like nothing, you know?
21: Yeah, and as you mentioned, the strikeout totals have been so high. The velocity, it's not Jacob Mizorowski, 102, 103 miles an hour, but he'll get it up there, 96, 97. When you look at him and you look at that fastball, can you put your finger on what it is, do you think, Jake, that's making it so difficult for opponents against Kyle?
22: Yeah, I mean, it seems like a low slot, upshoot four seam with a little bit of angle into those righties. I mean, they stack the lineups with righties against them, and it seems like he blows fastballs by them pretty consistently. So can't say enough good things about what he's been doing for us.
21: Awesome stuff, Jake. Thank you so much for sticking around. We really appreciate it.
22: Yeah, no worries. Thank you, guys.
21: Jake Bowers after the Brewers' 8-3 win on Tuesday night. They'll try to make it 3 in a row in the series against San Francisco. Game 3 of 4 is coming up in just minutes. When we return to the On Deck Show built by Menards, I'll get to the starting lineups. The Brewers and the Giants coming up on the Brewers Radio Network.
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25: Getting it started. 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If they win, they'll have their fourth four-game winning streak in as many weeks. 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Robert Kaster's back from AAA after a brief option, and he'll face these nine for the Giants. Casey Schmidt again in the leadoff spot and hitless thus far this series. He'll play left. And Rafael Devers, again the first baseman, is batting second. Luis Arraez, the perennial batting champion contender. He's batting third and playing second. And Willie Adames having another nice series here in Milwaukee. He'll be the shortstop and cleanup batter. Jung-Hoo Lee, the center fielder, is batting fifth. Matt Chapman, the third baseman, hits sixth. Bryce Eldridge, the Giants' top prospect, will be the DH. He's hitting seventh. Daniel Susak had a big day last night. His first game ever against the Brewers. He'll catch again and hit eighth in this one. And Victor Barrichotto, the rookie right fielder, is batting number nine against Gasser. Meanwhile, as we've talked about throughout the On Deck Show, the Brewers will have their hands full tonight, you figure, with the Giants' ace Logan Webb. The lineup that Pat Murphy has will be absent Jackson Churio. Note that for a second time in the last four games. No Churio. Christian Yelich continues to bat leadoff, and he'll be the DH. What a series he's had. On base eight times. Andrew Vaughn's going to bat second for the first time ever as a Brewer. He's the first baseman. Bryce Terang, also red hot this series, is batting third and playing second. And William Contreras again catches and serves as the cleanup hitter. Jake Bowers, our pregame guest, is in left field again for this one. He's hitting fifth. Garrett Mitchell, the center fielder, number six. Right fielder Sal Frelick is batting seventh. Luis Renjifo again, the third baseman. He'll hit eighth. And David Hamilton again in at shortstop. He rounds out the order against the right-hander Logan Webb. The umpire is presented by Cannon and Dunphy. And the crew chief is behind home plate tonight, Quinn Wolcott. Edwin Jimenez is at first base, Ramon De Jesus second, and Paul Clemens third. Cannon and Dunphy, trusted by Wisconsin families since 1985, just like the umpires keep the game fair. Cannon and Dunphy fights for justice when it matters most. Cannon and Dunphy, Milwaukee's trusted personal injury attorneys. We're right around the corner from first pitch, and more coming from Lane right after this. Brewers and Giants on the Brewers Radio Network.
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25: 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Christopher Sanchez of the Philadelphia Phillies has already thrown four scoreless innings at home against San Diego to get his consecutive scoreless inning streak now to 48 and two-thirds innings. 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
0: All right, thank you very much, Josh. This copyrighted broadcast presented by Authority of the Milwaukee Brewers Baseball Club. It may not be reproduced or retransmitted in any form, and the accounts and descriptions of this game may not be disseminated without the express written consent of the Milwaukee Brewers Baseball Club. Casey Schmidt to lead things off, like he has every game of this series thus far. Hitting 282 on the year, 12 home runs, 33 driven in on the year. As Gasser, the left-hander, out of the windup, brings home the first pitch. It's in there for a strike with a fastball at 91, and we are underway. 6:40 our start time tonight on time here for Game 3. Beautiful day in Milwaukee. Temperature's starting to get hot. All one missed high with a fastball at 91. It's one ball and one strike. 74 degrees at first pitch. Got up into the mid-80s over the course of the day today in southeastern Wisconsin. Here's the 1-1. And that is a strike at the very top of the strike zone. It's 1-2. First pitch of Brewers baseball is brought to you by Carbless Premium Cocktails in a Can. Enjoy every pitch at American Family Field and find Carbless right here inside the stadium. Carbless listens more. 1-2, sweeper missed outside. And it's two balls and two strikes. Schmidt 0 for 9 in this series. Brewers have pitched him well to this point. Here's the 2-2 pitch. And he just missed inside with a sinker at 92. And the count runs full at 3-2. Schmidt on this road trip, 5 for 24. As Gasser brings home the 3-2 pitch, and this is lined down the left field line. It is hooking foul and out of play, and we'll do it again at 3 balls and 2 strikes. Just getting underway, Brewers have taken the first two games of this series in impressive fashion. Can win the series with a victory tonight. Gasser out of the windup, the 3-2 pitch to Schmidt, and this is lined out to left. Coming in is Bowers. He's got it measured, a little jump at the end, but he made the catch. And there's one away. Bowers came in a little shallow on that angle, but he was able to show off some athleticism and climb the ladder to make the catch. Here's Rafael Devers, 0 for 7 in the series, couple of walks. Hitting 246 on the year with 7 home runs and 30 driven in. Gasser brings home the first pitch. And Devers a swing and a miss. A little late on a fastball at 93. It is 0-1. Devers, we have told you over the first couple of games of this series, had a very big month of May. 0-1 pitch, a swing and a miss. Late on a fastball at 94, and it's 0-2. He had 14 doubles in the month of May. That's a big number. But he has not had a very memorable June to this point. Just June the 3rd, though, as he reaches out and pokes that one foul behind home plate. Got a piece of that big breaking ball from Gasser. Gasser making his third start of the year. He's 0-1 of the 6.48 ERA. He's covered 8 1/3 innings at the big league level so far this year. One out, nobody on here. Top of the first inning. Gasser from the third base side of the rubber works out of the windup. And a swing and a miss. He strikes out Devers. Went upstairs, the fastball at 93. Devers chased it. And it's an ortho ASAP strikeout of Devers. And here's Luis Arraez. Brewers baseball brought to you by Miller Lite, the original light beer with great taste and only 96 calories. It's Miller time. First pitch to Arraez. He's in there for a strike. A fastball at 93. It's 0-1. Yeah, Sasser out of the windup, the 0-1 pitch. Swing and a miss. No balls and two strikes. Fastball 92-93, but it's got some life tonight. He's getting some swing and miss early on with that pitch. Brewers wearing their home creams. Giants in their road grays tonight. 0-2 pitch to Arise. This one is popped up into left field. Bauer's tracking it. Goes back a couple of steps. Now a back pedal. Settles underneath. Makes the catch. It's a 1-2-3 inning for Robert Gasser in the top of the first. We go to the bottom of one. No score on the Brewers Radio Network. Presented by American Family.
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4: As we go to the bottom of the first inning, Brewers and Giants. Christian Yelich to lead things off for the Brewers against the veteran right-hander Logan Webb. 2-4, 4.82 ERA in just 9 starts this year. Had some bursitis in his knee and is making his second start since coming off the injured list. First pitch to Yelich is in there for a strike, and it's 0-1. Webb getting a lot of ground balls again this year. That is nothing new. 58% ground ball rate for Webb. 0-1. And Yelich checks on a strike with a cutter. And it's 0-2. Sinker, slider, changeup. Get that cut fastball as well from Webb. Out of the windup, the 0-2 pitch to Yelich. Swung on and fouled back. He got a piece of it and stays alive. Yelich hitting .286, 4 home runs, 20 driven in. He's had a monster series. 5-for-8. He has driven in 4 in this series, 3 walks. He has gotten on 8 times in 11 at-bats in this series thus far. 0-2 pitch, swing and a miss. Got him with a fastball at 93. Yelich down on strikes. And there's one away in the Brewers' half of the first. Well, stop in and pick up Giants sunflower seeds and other Giants snacks at your neighborhood Quick Trip. Our Quick Trip around the bases is presented by Giants Snacks tonight. And our contestant is Joshua Smaby. That's maybe his name. First pitch to Andrew Vaughn is outside, 1-0. I think it's Smaby, S-M-A-B-Y. That's what we're going with. He's from Onalaska. If the Brewers score in the first inning, Joshua will win a $100 Quick Trip gift card. Compliments of Giant Snacks and Quick Trip. The 1-0 to Vaughn. He is a strike with a sinking fastball on the outside edge, and it's 1-1. If we were asking Joshua how to say his last name, he would say, call me Smaby. The 1-1 is high. 2 balls and 1 strike. Vaughn having a great start to his year. 2-1 pitch. He is hit off the end of the bat to first base. A couple of hops to Devers, who flips to Webb covering. And there are 2 away in the Brewers' half of the first. Here's Bryce Terang. Just getting underway. Brewers winners last night by a final score of 8-3. Took down the Giants 16-2 on Monday night, game 1 of this series. Brewers have a hit in every inning of this series so far. So that's on the line right here with Terang at the plate. First pitch is in and all the way back to the backstop. And it's 1-0. They've had traffic in every single inning against these Giants. But 2 down, nobody on here in this bottom of the first. The 1-0 pitch. Inside, 2 balls to no strikes. Terang, .275 average, 7 home runs, 35 driven in. Quinn Wolcott, our crew chief, is the home plate umpire tonight. 2-0 to Terang is a chopper foul at the first baseline. It's 2-1. Edwin Jimenez at first base, Ramon De Jesus at second, and Paul Clemens is over at third base tonight. Webb is calling his own pitch.

0: punching it into the pitch com on his hip to let Susak know what he wants. And the pitch, a swing and a miss. Change up down and in, and it's even now. Two balls and two strikes on Terang. Just getting underway. Bottom of the first inning. Terang 4-for-6 in the series. He had been scuffling a little bit coming into tonight. I should say into this series. He gets a piece of this pitch and fouls it down into the dirt and stays alive at 2-2. But he's had a big first two nights. Got a double and a triple. Four driven in. 4-for-6 overall in the series. As Webb looks in. Here's the 2-2 pitch. And that's a little low. The count goes full at 3-2. Schmitz in left, Lee's in center, Barracoto's in right. Chapman, the third baseman, Adamas, the former Brewer at short, Arias at second base, Devers at first, and Susak does the catching. 3-2 on Terang. Webb brings home the pitch and a fly ball out to center. Back goes Lee, still back, onto the warning track, up against the wall. He's got room to make the catch. Ballpark just held it, and the inning is over. Brewers go down in order. We go to the second inning. No score on the Brewers Radio Network, presented by American Family Insurance.
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7: 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Deep center. 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A walk-off home run.
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0: It's a 0-0 ball game as we go to the second inning. Willie Adamas gets another nice ovation as he has every night so far during this season series. It is the season series. Adamas has swung it well as a visitor in this ballpark. Gasser's first pitch to Adamas is in there for a strike. It's 0-1. Homered in last night's game. That spoiled a brilliant outing for Kyle Harrison. Still was a brilliant outing. 0-1 from Gasser. He is a ground ball to third. Couple of hops out to Renhifo. Plants his foot and throws across in time. Take care of Adamas. And there's one away for Jung-Hoo Lee. Yeah, Willie has homered three times in this ballpark as a member of the San Francisco Giants. They haven't played that many games here. Just last year in August and now the two-plus games here in June in this ballpark for Willie. Jung-Hoo Lee might be the hottest hitter in this Giants lineup. Hitting 307, three home runs, 20 driven in. Pitch from Gasser's up and in, and it's 1-0. Ten-game hitting streak for Lee coming into tonight. Gasser's 1-0 pitch. That's in there for a strike, and it's 1-1. Now, I was talking with Pat Murphy about Gasser being a lefty, and there's some tough lefties in this lineup, and he made a good point. A lot of the lefties for San Francisco can handle left-handed pitching. 1-1. Swing and a miss. One ball and two strikes. Think of Luis Arraez. Certainly does a good job. Devers. Lee, a pretty good hitter as well. 1-2 pitch. Swing and a miss. He went upstairs and chased the fastball up and out of the zone. Another ortho ASAP strikeout for Gasser. And there's two away for Matt Chapman. Sitting being brought to you by Tsunami Express Car Wash. Game day mess. Well, we've got it covered. First pitch to final inning. Keep your ride looking major league clean at Tsunami Express Car Wash, the official car wash of the Milwaukee Brewers. First pitch to Chapman. Missed down and in, and it's 1 ball and no strikes. Chapman homered in the first game of this series back on Monday night. That was his first home run since March 31. Breaking ball in there for a strike. 1 ball and one strike on Chapman. Just his second home run of the season on Monday night for Chapman. That pitch is in there with a sinker at 93. And it's 1-2. No score. Top of the second inning. Brewers and Giants. Gasser getting the call today for the Brewers. It was a bit of a mystery who would start this game. The pitch fouled back our way and out of play. Stays at 1-2 here on Matt Chapman. But Gasser getting the call, and he's been really good so far. He's retired all five that he's faced. 1-2 pitch. Missed outside with that sweeper. And it's even now at 2 balls and 2 strikes.
6: And I'm noticing some very uncomfortable looking swings from the Giants so far. Kind of reminds you of the way they were swinging at Harrison.
0: 2-2 pitch. Little high with a sinker. And the count is full. 3 balls and 2 strikes. They've left the zone at times. And then he just beat him with that fastball on occasion tonight as well. It feels like that fastball is getting on them quickly. 3-2 pitch and a fly ball into center. This is playable for Mitchell, and into his left, makes the catch, and the inning is over. Another 1-2-3 inning for Gasser in the top of the second. We go to the bottom of two. 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
0: William Contreras, first pitch of the second inning. A chopper to second base. 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